0: comes around third to score. Amari Burris gets the green light at third base. The throw just now hitting the cutoff man, and that'll be a two RBI double for Nathan Bunch. It is all Red Oaks here in this one, 9-0 in the top of the fourth inning. There's not much you can just do about that. Swan tried to make a competitive pitch, and Bunch jumped all over it. One gone in the inning, runner at second. Harris Craven, the batter. And now a timeout called by Coach Jeremy Palmy as he makes his way out to the mound. And waiting to see if this is going to be the official pitching change. It appears it will be as a new hurler from the Spinners bullpen makes his way out into the playing field. So we'll go ahead and step aside for a 60-second commercial break as the Spinners go to their bullpen for the first time tonight. We'll tell you all about the new hurler when we return. 9-0 Raleigh. It is all Red Oaks with one out here in the top of the fourth. We'll be right back after this.
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0: We pick things back up in the top of the fourth inning. One out in the frame, but boy, it has become all Red Oaks here in this one. A 9-0 Raleigh lead as we pick things back up here in just a moment. It is over for Gavin Swan as he exits here in the top of the fourth. 3 1/3 innings pitched, allowing 11 hits, no walks, one strikeout, runs to be determined as he is responsible for the runner out at second base. As of now, though, he is responsible for 9 of the possible 10. Trying to get information on the new pitcher for you in just a moment. We'll have that here momentarily. Haven't been able to pick his number yet. We do know it's number 37, but I've not been able to locate who that is. We'll try to get that information for you in just a moment. We know that the Spinners have added on a couple of players here today. So, for the time being, number 37 for Sanford takes over. Unfortunately, he is not on our updated roster that we had coming into tonight. But we'll try to get this figured out for you momentarily. Meanwhile, Harris Craven comes to the plate. Big first baseman for the Red Oaks, 0-2 on the evening. Spinners pitcher comes set from the stretch. First pitch to Craven, misses upstairs, and the count begins 1-0. One out, runner at second base, a four-run inning already for the Red Oaks here in this one. Now Craven pops this one up. Foul territory, first base side. Everybody giving it a look. It'll be the first baseman, Rychik, who makes a sliding attempt, but unfortunately not able to come up with it. So we're trying to get the first name. We do know now the last name is Brodeur. B-R-O-D-E-U-R. We'll try to get you his first name here momentarily. That is Jack Brodeur, a sophomore out of Queens University by way of Durham, North Carolina. 1-1 the count from Brodeur. And that one misses down and in. One ball, or two balls and one strike now to Harris Craven. Righty on lefty matchup. Spinner's trying to avoid an early 10th run here in this one. The 2-1 pitch has laced over to second base. Brady Beiler scoops it up, throws over to first to get out number two. Going second to third on the sequence is Nathan Bunch. Two gone in the frame, however, 4-3 put out of Harris Craven. 7-1 Gonzalez to the plate now for the Red Oaks. He's 0-2 tonight. Grounded out to second base in his first plate appearance, then struck out swinging just an inning ago. The lone strikeout of the night for Gavin Swan. Righty on righty, Brodeur. Ready from the stretch, giving a long, hard look over to third base. First pitch from Brodeur misses outside, 1-0. And now for a night that started out quite cloudy, you've got some long streaks of sunshine spreading across Norman T. Odom Stadium. A little bit of a glare, especially on that left side of the infield. The 1-0 pitch misses down and away, two balls and no strikes to Gonzalez. Like we got another pitcher down in the spinner's bullpen. Tell you, hadn't seen the sunshine all night, but here it comes in the top of the fourth inning, making its presence known, the 2-0 from Brodeur. There's a called strike right across the heart of the zone, 2-1. When we send things to the bottom of the fourth, it'll be the heart of the order due up for the spinners, 3, 4, and 5 coming to the plate. 2-1 to Adrian Gonzalez, second baseman for Raleigh. Brodeur fires, and that misses up and away. 3-1 goes the count. On deck is Peyton Jones for the Red Oaks, left fielder, 2-for-2 tonight. Three and one count at the plate. Brodeur delivers. A good swing and a miss there. Great changeup out of the hand of Jack. As Gonzalez nearly swung out of his shoes trying to adjust to that pitch. So a full count with two gone. Three balls and two strikes. Brodeur comes set. The payoff pitch. Chopper foul at the third base side, and we'll do it again at 3-2. And that glare has gotten so bad, head coach of the Red Oaks, Zach Joyner, who I guess left his sunglasses in the dugout, is standing over there trying to shield his eyes. Actually had to shield himself on that foul ball because I don't think he saw it come off the bat. As he's looking now dead into the sun. The 3-2 to Gonzalez, and a swing and a miss. Another great changeup out of the hand of Brodeur to get out of the inning. But here come the Red Oaks once again. They spread four across the top of the fourth, extending their lead. It's 9-0. To the home half of the fourth inning we go right after this.
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0: Into the bottom of the fourth inning we go. Raleigh Red Oak starter Will Sword remains on the mound for the visiting team. 9 runs, 11 hits, 2 errors for the Red Oaks. No runs, 3 hits, and 2 errors for the Spinners. Boy, it has been all Raleigh so far here in this one as the Spinners try to once again mount what could be a historic comeback, but they got to get it going here early as we approach the halfway point in this contest. Bottom of the fourth. Heart of the order due up, though. A.J. Rychick, Rowan Cordoraro, and Jake Tompkins coming to the plate. Those three 1-for-3 collectively across their first trips to the dish. Rychick struck out looking in his first plate appearance. Cordoraro grounded out. Meanwhile, Jake Tompkins singled and advanced on an error. But you feel like A.J. Rychick is due for a big one here. It's been a little bit since we've seen it. Had a quiet night, all things considered, last night. Walked twice. But still missing that big base hit. Rychick digs in. A big righty on lefty matchup. First pitch to AJ, misses inside 1-0. Don't forget to stick around for our fifth inning coming up next. As always, the top of the fifth is your Today in Baseball History inning, brought to you by the fine folks over at nationalpastime.com. The 1-0 misses outside to Rychick. 2 balls and no strikes now to the big first baseman. No defensive substitutions for the Red Oaks, and everybody still playing straight up to their position. No shift or adjustments or anything else out across the diamond. The 2-0 to Rychick. A hefty swing and a miss there. Sword took a little bit off of that one, and Rychick unfortunately swings through. 2-1 now goes the count. Very pleasant evening outside, that is for sure. The 2-1 misses down and in. 3-1 hitters count now to Rychick as he tries to get on base for the first time here tonight. 9-0, Raleigh lead. Another tough one here tonight for the hometown Sanford Spinners, at least in the early goings. A 3-1, that's rifled foul down the left field line. It'll hook out of play into the trees. As Rychick gave it a pretty good ride, but couldn't keep it fair, and the count runs full. So here we go, 3 balls and 2 strikes in the bottom of the fourth. No outs, nobody on. Sword works through his windup, the payoff pitch, and that's sent foul right over the netting. Boy, it just barely snuck over the netting behind home plate, making its way towards the parking lot here on the campus of Lee County High School. Say, you park close here at your own risk. That's why I keep mine plenty well clear of the gate. The 3-2 pitch popped up, foul territory, third base side. Third baseman Jimmy Alfonso giving it a good look, but he'll run out of room as that bounces out of play. And we'll do it again at 3-2. Rychick is putting some good swings on these. He just hasn't figured out a way to keep one straight. Will Sword from a full windup. Glove tucked just underneath his chin. The payoff pitch to Rychick, and strike 3 called on the outside corner. AJ knows it too. As he just shakes his head to himself. Second time tonight, Rychick has gone down looking. That's the third strikeout of the night by Sword. 1 gone. Rowan Cordoraro, the batter, ground out to second base in his first plate appearance. If you recall, Cordoraro against these very Raleigh Red Oaks. First pitch to Rowan. That's served off the end of the bat. That'll drop in for a base hit out in the center field. There's a little flail, one-out single. Finds the outfield grass. Getting to it quickly was Amarius to throw it back in, but a one-out single for Cordoraro. Maybe the Spinners can start stringing together a little offense here. If you recall, though, last Friday against these very same Red Oaks, Cordoraro, on his first pitch as a Sanford Spinner, parked one in the trees just beyond the left center field wall. Well, here's a young man that can do the very same, the left-handed Jake Tompkins. Tompkins 1-for-1 tonight. The first pitch to Jake misses down and in, 1-0. Tompkins singled and then advanced on an error. Back in the second inning, he ended up getting stranded. Two runners stranded in that second inning. At the time, it was a 5-0 lead. Now it's 9-0 Raleigh out in front. The 1-0, a hopper over towards second base. They flip to short for one, over to first, and in time for the double play. A bang-bang play to turn the twin killing, and a great defensive effort there by the Red Oaks to get out of the frame. 4-6-3 double play ends it here in the bottom of the fourth. We've played four. Your score, 9-0, Raleigh. We head to the top of the fifth right after this.
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0: Into the top of the fifth inning we go. Jack Brodeur back out on the mound for his first clean inning of work. 9-0 is the score. Raleigh Red Oaks out to a pretty good lead here as we approach the halfway point in this ball game. No defensive substitutions for the Spinners other than Thomas out in right field. We're still trying to get word on Cam Ritchie and his exit here in this one. It'll be the bottom portion of the order due up for Raleigh, Peyton Jones, Connor Payne, and Matt Uligny. But, boy, those three right there have done a plethora of damage. Both or all three, a collective 5-for-6 in the ballgame here tonight. So, Brodeur's going to have his work cut out for him, the young righty from Queens College, making his first appearance for the Spinners here this summer. Peyton Jones steps into the box. He's 2-for-2 tonight with a pair of singles and a run scored. First pitch to Jones just misses down and away, and the count begins 1-0 from Brodeur. Well, as always, the fifth inning is your This Day in Baseball History inning. Again, these facts brought to you by NationalPastime.com. That one laced right up the middle. It'll drop in for a base hit by Peyton Jones, a leadoff single who is now 3-for-3. And just as hot as can be here in this Red Oaks order. I tell you, the hit parade continues. Now a dozen base hits on the night for Raleigh. Up to the plate now, the E.H. Connor Payne, 1-for-2 tonight with a single and a run scored. Well, on this date in 1976, so 50 years ago today, first pitch to Payne, that misses outside, and taking off for second base is Jones to throw down to second base, a little wide of the mark. But luckily, Peterson able to keep it on the infield, so a stolen base for Jones, a 1-0 count to Connor Payne. Mark Fidrich gets credit for his sixth consecutive complete game when Detroit scores two runs in a 4-3 walk-off victory at Tiger Stadium. The Bird, 21-year-old rookie. On this date, 50 years ago, a little number foul at the plate. Count goes even at 1-1. Of course, he was nicknamed the Bird due to his resemblance to the Sesame Street character Big Bird, if you remember Mark Fidrich. Long, lanky, with big, fluffy hair up top. And at that point, in 1976, he had finished every game he had started since his May 15th debut in 76. 2-1 count now to Connor Payne, and if you were around during that time, or if you're a baseball historian like myself, you remember that Fidrich was just an absolute sensation during his rookie campaign. 19-9 overall record in 76. This one sent high in the air out towards center field. Sakama trailing back. Shouldn't be a problem. A can of corn, he makes the catch. Runner tries a tag throw coming into third base. Just cut off by the cutoff man. And you got to think, man, if Peterson had let that one go through, they might have been able to nab the runner, but Jones able to successfully tag up on the deep flyout by Connor Payne. One gone in the inning, runner at third, 9-0 Raleigh lead. Up to the plate now, Matt Ulickney. And again, in 1976, Fitterich going 19-9 with a 2.34 ERA. That led the MLB that season. He was also the American League Rookie of the Year, finishing second place in Cy Young voting. And beyond that, if you want to just talk about the sensation that Mark Fitterich was, first pitch to Ulickney, misses down and away, 1-0. Consider this, and this is an astounding fact. He was 12-6 at home that season for the Tigers, but on the games that Fitterich started at home in Detroit, there's a little grounder over towards short. Peterson has got it. This will score the run. Throws across the diamond to get out number two. A 6-3 put out on the play, but an RBI for Ulickney as Jones comes in to score, and it is now 10-0 Raleigh. Up to the plate now, Jimmy Alfonsen. He's 2-for-2 tonight with a pair of singles, an RBI, and 2 runs scored. Back to my point, though, Mark Fitterich, 12-6 at home in 1976, but on days that he started, the Tigers crowd averaged 20,000 more in attendance versus his non-start days. On the days that he started on the mound, Tiger Stadium averaged 33,000, and days that he didn't start, they averaged right around 13,000. So you just want to talk about, just beyond his performance, just the sensation that he was for the city of Detroit and for Major League Baseball as well. And the incredible thing, too, is as memorable as he is, or was, rather, 1-1 a call strike at the knees on Alfonsen. Fitterich only played 5 seasons due to a pileup of injuries, one of which we now know was a torn rotator cuff. The 1-2 flip foul out of play. Count will remain 1-2. The funny thing about that is that the rotator cuff injury, which occurred in the 1977 season, was never formally diagnosed until the mid-80s, well after he had actually retired. It just goes to show sports medicine has come a long way. The 1-2 to Alfonso, and that sails over his head and goes to the backstop to even up the count 2-2. So 2 balls and 2 strikes, 2 outs, nobody on. The Red Oaks have scored the 10th run of the ball game here in the top of the 5th inning. 10-0 is your score. Jack Brodeur trying to get out of the frame. The 2-2 that's ripped down the right field line, hooking foul, and it will just drop foul into the corner down in right field. Count remains 2-2. Trying to get one more in before we head to the bottom of the 5th inning. On this date, June 16, 1992, during a pregame ceremony at Anaheim Stadium, the Anaheim Angels become the first of 3 teams to retire Nolan Ryan's number. The hard-throwing right-hander who compiled a 138-121 record in 291 games with California. 2-2 misses down and away, full count. We'll also have his digits retired by the Astros and the Rangers later on in 1996. And if you ever just want to go down a statistical rabbit hole, and a 3-2 to Alfonso misses down and away, ball four. First walk of the night issued by Brodeur, and the inning continues. Jorge Torres coming to the plate now. If you ever just have some spare time and you just want to go down some ridiculous stats, just go look across the stats of Nolan Ryan's career and all that he accomplished during his tenure as a major league hurler. 10-hole hitter to the plate. Torres, that's a good point. Gentleman to my right just made the point. For all the accomplishments that Nolan Ryan had, never won a Cy Young. Might be the most unbelievable fact about his career. Jimmy Alfonso is going to go. A call strike on the inside corner. A throw down to second base. Not in time. Alfonso in safely with a feet-first slide. 7 no-hitters through his career, but then I think he also had 12 one-hitters across his career. So you consider that, you know, if a couple of balls, 3 or 4 seeing-eye singles go his way across his career, you're talking double-digit no-hitters across a 2-plus decade career. Obviously, without a doubt, the most decorated strike thrower baseball has ever seen. 0-1 misses inside. One ball and one strike now to Torres. Two outs in the inning, but the Red Oaks threatening for more with a runner at second base. Bro ready from the stretch, glancing back to second, the 1-1, and that's a slow roller past the diving shortstop. Peterson getting the green light at third is Jimmy Alphonse, and he's going to come around to throw just reaching the plate. Alphonse already in for the third time tonight. 11-0 Raleigh, and boy, it is all Red Oaks here. RBI single for Jorge Torres for his first base hit of the night. And back to the top of the order, we have Dom Jones. This will be now Jones' fourth at-bat in five innings. As the spinners get set to face off against this batting order for the fourth time here tonight. Jones, 1-for-2 tonight with an RBI single. Also got hit by a pitch, has scored twice. First pitch to Jones, a called strike on the inside corner, 0-1. I got more facts for you, see if we can't squeeze it in before we send things to the bottom of the fifth. 0-1 to Jones, swing and a miss, 0-2. We might hold off on it. Brodeur working ahead in the count, looking for one more strike to get out of the top of the fifth inning. 0-2 to Dom Jones. Two gone and a runner at first. Jack Brodeur with a deep breath from the stretch. The 0-2 lifted. High in the air, out towards center field, should hang for Sakema as he charges in, makes a shoulder-high grab, and that'll be out number three here in the fifth. But two more come across for the Red Oaks. They extend their lead. It's now 11-0. We're halfway home in this one. To the home half of the fifth we go. 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
0: Into the bottom of the fifth inning we go. Quite the deficit for the Sanford Spinners as we pick up action in the home half of the fifth. It'll be the bottom third of the order due up for the Spinners. Bryce Peterson, Reese Patterson, and Matt Prince due up to the plate. Meanwhile, starting pitcher Will Sword remains on the mound for the Red Oaks. 11 runs, 13 hits, 2 errors for Raleigh. It has been a hit parade for the Raleigh folks, and goodness, I didn't think Raleigh was going to have a parade until this coming Saturday, of course, to celebrate your Stanley Cup champion Carolina Hurricanes. But it has come to Sanford here tonight as they have been all over the base paths. Meanwhile, the Sanford Spinners, no runs, 4 hits, and 2 errors to this point through 4. Up to the plate now, Bryce Peterson, grounded into a fielder's choice in his first plate appearance. Spinners trying to get something going, but it's an 11-0 lead as now we flirt with a dangerous proposition that the Spinners have not seen at home here yet this season. I'm trying to avoid it here. Righty on righty, first pitch to Peterson, misses downstairs. Count begins 1-0. I got one more fact to share for you here in the fifth inning tonight. On this date, June 16, 2003, so 23 years ago today, Dontrell Willis throws a complete game one-hit shutout for the Marlins over the Mets. 1-0 is the score in that one. As Peterson sends this one high in the air out towards left field, squaring up to it, though, is Jones, and he makes the catch for out number one. One gone now, Reese Patterson will come to the plate. He's 1-for-1 tonight with a single. See if he can get something going with one away here in the fifth inning. At that point, after that shutout, Dontrell Willis in 2003 improves his record to 6-1. And he eventually becomes the National League Rookie of the Year. Of course, the Florida Marlins at that point would end up going on to winning the World Series, taking out the Yankees in the 2003 Fall Classic. First pitch to Reese Patterson. Catches the outside corner for a called strike, 0-1. The D-Train, Dontrell Willis. And if you remember, his wind, that high leg kick from the left side of the mound. 0-1 fouled off up the third base line. 0-2 now to Patterson. One of the more unorthodox approaches to the play, but boy, howdy, was it effective, especially early in his career. And as a Braves fan myself, I can tell you there in those early 2000 seasons, I hated the nights that the Braves played the Marlins and Dontrell Willis was on the mound because everything was going to have to be hard fought and earned. 0-2 at the plate on the spinner's catcher, Reese Patterson. One out, nobody on, bottom of the fifth. The 0-2 play. Count remains 0-2. Gorgeous night here tonight at Norman T. Odom Stadium. Austin Thomas here, of course, on the call for you, bringing all of the spinners action this summer on WFJA. Roy Costin back in the studio, pressing all the right buttons tonight, it seems. The 0-2, a swing and a miss. Fastball zips by Patterson. Fourth strikeout of the night for Princeton senior Will Sword. Boy, he's been impressive here tonight. Two up, two down. That'll bring Matt Prince to the plate. Prince, 0-1, flew out to center field in his first play. Let's see if Matt can spark some kind of rally. First pitch to Prince, misses up and in, 1-0. We send things into the sixth. It'll be interesting to see if Jack Brodeur gets the nod to go back out for his second complete inning. Spinners do have a righty warming up down in their bullpen. Check swing, did he go around? And yes, confirms our umpire down at the first baseline. 1-1 now to Prince as he couldn't hold up there. Just past 8:30 here, Sanford time. Just a little over an hour and a half into this ball game. The 1-1 called strike at the knees, 1-2. Last night's game going 3 hours and 54 minutes. An absolute marathon, longest game we have had so far this season. The 1-2 misses upstairs, sails all the way to the backstop. 2 balls and 2 strikes to Matt Prince. Prince trying to avoid having the spinners go down in order for the third time tonight. In fact, the longest inning they've had was that second inning where they sent 5 to the plate, stranding 2. So 2 balls and 2 strikes with 2 gone. Righty on righty as Will Sword has really just settled into this one, but the 2-2 misses down and away, skips all the way to the backstop, and a full count. Sword hasn't given up a walk yet, but is in danger of doing so right here, which the spinners would gladly take to get a runner on and extend the frame. 3 balls and 2 strikes. The payoff pitch to Prince. And that one's popped up, sent back our way, and just skips over the roof of the Charles T. Spivey press box here at Odom Stadium. A lot of history in this old ballpark. Of course, as you just heard, the fifth inning is our Today in Baseball history inning, but plenty of history right here on these stomping grounds. A 3-2 pitch, and that misses down and away, ball 4. So the first free pass of the night issued by Will Sword comes with 2 outs here in the bottom of the fifth. Matt Prince takes off for first base. And up to the plate now, Nick Thomas. So righty on lefty matchup. Thomas 1-for-1 tonight with a single. And then was thrown out on the base paths on a fielder's choice by Brady Beiler. First pitch to Thomas fouled straight back, and the count begins 0-1. 11-0. Spinners are trailing in this one, trying to avoid dropping their second game in a row here at home tonight, but going to have to find some offense and get something going here soon. 0-1 at the plate on Nick Thomas. The 0-1 and a hefty swing and a miss. Fastball upstairs from Sword. Gets Thomas swinging through, and the count quickly goes to 0-2. Brady Beiler on deck for the spinners. 0-1 tonight. No balls and two strikes to Thomas at the plate. Sword ready again from the stretch. Checks his runner at first. The 0-2 pitch. Broken bat off the end of the bat out towards center field. That'll drop in for a base hit. Right in front of the center fielder, Burris. A broken bat single by Nick Thomas. He is 2-for-2 here tonight. And the spinners with runners at first and second with two down, trying to mount a little rally here in the bottom of the fifth inning. Well, that's the first broken bat we've seen this season. Broke about halfway up the barrel, split right in two. Luckily didn't land, the shrapnel, so to speak, didn't land near anybody out in the playing field. Got to watch out for debris. Brady Beiler to the plate. 0-1 tonight, hitting to a fielder's choice in his first plate appearance. First pitch to Beiler, misses down and away, 1-0. Beiler, a couple of big base hits last night. Could use one right here to just try to get the spinners on the scoreboard. The 1-0 pitch to Brady, fouled off at the plate. Count goes to 1-1. A hot shot over toward Kenyon Sakamo, who's standing in the on-deck circle. Had to get out of the way of that foul ball. 1-1 the count. Starting pitcher Will Sword ready again from the stretch. Checks his runner back at second. The 1-1 rifled over toward the shortstop, Torres, and he's able to glove it for out number three. So the spinners get a couple on with two outs, but unable to cash him in. Through five, they trail in this one 11-0. To the top of the sixth we go. 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

Into the top of the sixth inning we go. It is still all Raleigh here in this one. Got a new pitcher on the mound for the Sanford Spinners. That is number 25, Trey Roberts. Roberts, freshman righty out of Brunswick Community College by way of Cary, North Carolina, formerly of the Pro 5 Academy. Roberts, four appearances this past spring for Brunswick Community College, rather. 5 2/3 innings. Out four and walked four. He'll come on to just try to control the damage here in the top of the fifth. And 11-0, Raleigh Red Oaks lead here into the fifth inning. Gives you the full stat line tonight for Jack Brodeur, who completes his work tonight. That will round out Gavin Swan's stat line for you in just a moment. Do want to remind you, though, to stick

tonight. Now as we settle into the top of the sixth, this is Burris's fourth trip to the plate. Eleven to nothing, Red Oaks lead. First pitch to Burris. Ooh, where did that one miss? Looked good from up here, but it misses, I guess, just a little bit outside, 1-0. Righty-on-righty matchup. Roberts from the stretch, and the 1-0 misses upstairs. Two balls and no strikes. Now to Burris. Well, good swing and a miss there. As Roberts goes with a breaking ball, Burris swings over the top of that pitch. Still a great crowd on hand here tonight on a gorgeous night in Sanford. And a half swing and a miss there on Burris. The count goes even 2-2. Great job by Roberts to just attack the strike zone right here to climb back into the count. The 2-2 misses up and in, but a full count now. From Roberts, Gavin Swan tonight going 3 1/3, allowing 9 runs on 11 hits, no walks, 1 strikeout. Meanwhile, Brodeur goes 1 2/3 innings, 2 runs on 2 hits, 1 walk, and 1 K on the night. Payoff pitch and a swing and a miss by Roberts as he strikes out the first guy he sees, 1 up, 1 down here in the top of the 6th inning. And now Nathan Bunch comes to the plate. Bunch 1-for-3 tonight with a 2 RBI double. One gone, nobody on. In the bottom of the sixth, the spinners will have the top of their order coming through the plate. First pitch to Bunch. Good velocity out of hand of Roberts. Down and away, 1-0. So Trey Roberts gets the nod here tonight out of the bullpen. The 1-0 dances inside. Bunch having to lean back out of the way of that pitch. 2-0 the count. Spinner's infield playing straight up right here. The 2-0 pitch. Strike called on the outside corner, 2-1. Well, it's hard to believe. Already halfway through the month of June, especially with the All-Star break approaching quickly for the Sanford Spinners. Not this coming weekend, but the following. Of course, the Spinners hope to have some of their guys making their way to the All-Star game this year. Play being played at Huntersville Athletic Park. 3-1 pitch, fouled up and out of play. Count runs full. Now to Nathan Bunch, 3-2. So the second consecutive full count that Trey Roberts has faced in as many batters. He struck out the first. Let's see what he does here. The payoff pitch, fouled off at the plate. Nathan Bunch, a good job there to get a piece of it to stay alive, and the count will remain 3-2. Well, after tonight, the Spinners will play host to the Danville Dairy Daddies tomorrow evening. They'll get an off day on Thursday. 3-2 pitch, that misses down and away, ball 4. And the first free pass of the night issued by Trey Roberts. Runner at first with one out. Harris Craven coming to the plate now. He's 0-for-3. So off on Friday are the Spinners, or off on Thursday rather. Then on Friday they travel to Raleigh to face off against the Red Oaks once again. That being played in Raleigh at Wiley-Warren Field. A 4 o'clock first pitch in that one. First pitch to Craven bounces off the shin guard of Patterson back behind the plate. That'll easily allow Nathan Bunch to advance to second base. He's in position now. A 1-0 count at the plate with one gone. Then on Saturday, for the final time this season, the Spinners travel up to Danville, Virginia to take on the Danville Dairy Daddies at Dan Daniel Memorial Park. 7 o'clock first pitch on Saturday night. Then on Sunday, 4 o'clock first pitch from Raleigh against the Red Oaks. The 1-0 dances inside, but a called strike, 1-1. Day off on Monday, and then Tuesday, the Spinners back in action, heading to Siler City to Braxton Field to take on the Chatham County Yardbirds. So after 3 straight home games, they get a day off, and then 4 games in 5 days.

0: away before returning home next Wednesday to take on the Clayton Clovers Wednesday, June 24th at 7 o'clock. 1-1 misses outside, two balls and a strike. Then we go into the All-Star break. Spinners will get a little bit of time off. So that after that last game on Wednesday, June 24th, back in action until Monday the 29th, not back at home until Wednesday, July 1st. So next Wednesday, after tonight, we've got two home games left in the month of June. A wild pitch goes all the way to the backstop. That'll easily allow Bunch to advance to third base. So one out, runner at third. The Red Oaks in danger of plating a dozen here in this contest. Spinner's trying to avoid that, but Roberts having a little bit of command issues here in this frame. Struck out the first batter he saw, then a walk, now a 3-1 count. It's been deep counts to all batters so far. A 3-1 pitch, a high chopper over to third. That'll get through for a base hit. Coming in to score, Nathan Bunch, an RBI single by Harris Craven, throwing it in from left field, Matt Prince. But that one just sneaks through, and it's now 12-0 Red Oaks. But in a way, you can't help but laugh, in a way, almost, because when you look at what the Spinners have done at home over the past week and a half or so, heck, if you're Sanford, you might have Raleigh right where you want him. First pitch to Adrian Gonzalez is rifled foul at the third baseline, nothing and one. And you consider last night at one point it was 13-2 Clayton. They managed to get within four. 13-9 was your final score in that contest. And then the 0-1 just misses outside, one ball and one strike. A week ago tomorrow, when the Spinners played host to the Sand Hills Bogies, that was another game where it was, goodness, it was 13-2, and the final score in that one ended up being 13-11, and the Spinners had an opportunity in the bottom of the ninth to tie it up and came up just short. Heck, last night, the Spinners had the game-tying run at the plate in the bottom of the ninth and bases loaded. 2-1 count to Gonzalez, and I think it just goes to show the 2-1 pitch fouled off at the plate. I don't think Gonzalez meant to go around on that, but he caught a piece of it. Count evens up at 2-2. It just goes to show that in this league, the only thing for certain is uncertainty. Yeah, the only predictability to an extent. But even still, getting down by a dozen most nights, not going to play to your favor all too often. The 2-2, that has sent a mile in the air down the left field line, but it hooks foul and out of play. Matt Prince, fortunately for him, it goes out of play as a foul ball, because I don't think Matt ever saw it off the bat, throwing his hands up as he ranges over to the foul line, but no harm, no foul on the foul ball, and 2-2 count remains at the plate on Adrian Gonzalez. Well, for Trey Roberts, a big second out right here if you can get it. The 2-2 pitch. There's a chopper over towards third base, past the diving Cordero. He can't get there. I tell you, it's been a tough night for Roland over at third. He's had a lot of balls hit his way, but seemingly each time just out of reach, not able to get to him. That is a single for Adrian Gonzalez, going first to second, Harris Craven. And now a timeout called by head coach Jeremy Palmy as he makes his way out to the mound. I think this might be all for Trey Roberts. I have to wait and see if he's going to take the baseball from him, as Palmy made a very, very quick walk out to the mound. And it looks like Palmy will indeed take the ball from Roberts, so that'll do it for Trey here tonight. He only gets one out in the inning, but allows one run to score, and he leaves a couple of runners out on the base paths. New pitcher coming on for the Sanford Spinners. We'll tell you all about him when we come back. We'll take a 60-second commercial break. 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
4: We're going down, down in an early ride, and sugar will blow me down swinging. I'll be your number one.
0: Houston Poole, the new pitcher on the mound for the Sanford Spinners, number 5 coming out of the bullpen. Right-handed freshman, 5'11", 140, out of Brunswick Community College by way of Linden, North Carolina. Former member of Overhills High School. He takes over for Trey Roberts, who leaves the ballgame after just a third of an inning pitch. Two hits, one walk, one strikeout, runs to be determined. He's allowed one so far in this inning and is responsible for the runners at first and second. Just to get you caught up to speed, a 12-0 Raleigh Red Oaks lead here in the top of the sixth. Red Oaks with a couple more runners on and threatening. This inning so far has gone strikeout, walk, single, single, with one run scored. Up to the plate now, Peyton Jones, who is as hot as can be, 3-for-3 tonight with three singles and two runs plated. First pitch from Poole, outside corner, nothing and one. Both runners decent lead. You've got Harris Craven at second base, Adrian Gonzalez at first. The 0-1 from Poole misses outside, one ball and one strike. Well, whenever it is that we reach the bottom of the sixth, the Spinners will have the top of their order coming to the plate. Sakema, Sheets, and Rychik are due. 1-1 the count. Houston Poole stares into his catcher, Reese Patterson, takes the sign, the 1-1 pitch that is sent foul back into the netting. Count now goes to 1-2. So the Spinners are going to be looking for some offense when we head to the bottom of the sixth inning. Fortunately for them, it seems like as of late, that is right about where they start to turn things on. But I think at this point, this is the most they have trailed by at any given point across some of these attempted comebacks. I think in both other circumstances, it was 13-2 in each instance, a deficit of 11. Now they trail by 12. The 1-2 misses downstairs. Two balls and two strikes now to Jones. Peyton Jones for the Raleigh Red Oaks of Greensboro College, listed as a utility player, but a heck of a hitter. 2-2 misses upstairs, 3-2. Houston Poole just trying to stop the bleeding right here. Red Oaks have had some big innings tonight at 3-2. That is laced off the end of the bat. It's going to drop in for a base hit. Peyton Jones now 4-for-4 on the night. And I tell you, what can you do to get this kid out? Everybody moves up 90 feet. Harris Craven to third, Gonzalez to second, Jones to first. Bases loaded now, still only one out, and Connor Payne to the plate. Payne 1-for-3, it's in the single and a run scored. I'd say this feels all of a sudden like another potential big inning for the Red Oaks. First pitch to Payne, misses down and away. Good backhanded snag by Patterson. Catch that one, 1-0. Five runs in the second, four in the fourth, two more in the fifth. And already one run here in the sixth. The 1-0 misses up and in, 2-0 now to Payne. And, you know, for the Spinners tonight, pitching, of course, has been a bit of a struggle. What was it, 2-0? Where did that one miss? Looked good from up here on the inside corner, 3-0. You're down a dozen. I feel like Blue might have to just give you a little something here at a 3-0 pitch. And that misses downstairs, ball four. That'll walk in another run. In the score, Harris Craven to third base goes Gonzalez, Jones to second, Connor Payne at first. It's now 13-0 for the Red Oaks. And up to the plate now, Matt Ulichny. Ulichny 2-for-3 tonight. RBI single in the second, a double in the fourth. He has also scored. First pitch to Ulichny. He misses down and away. Counts 1-0. So five straight balls now thrown by Houston Poole. Make it six straight as that one misses upstairs. Two balls and no strikes now to Ulichny. We've seen one double play turn tonight by the Red Oaks. Who's to say that the spinners can't do it right here to get out of the jam? The 2-0 flipped up high in the air over towards right field. It'll be Brady Byler, the second baseman, trotting into right field to make the over-the-shoulder grab for out number two. Big second out right there with the bases loaded, but that will, of course, bring Jimmy Alfonso to the plate, who's had a great night at the dish. 2-for-2 tonight with a couple of singles, an RBI, a walk, and has scored all three times that he has reached. So Jimmy digs in, righty on righty. Houston pulled from a full windup. First pitch to Alphonse, and big looping curveball drops in for a called strike. And the count begins 0-1. Poole nodding to his catcher, Patterson. The 0-1 pitch, outside corner, called strike again. Count now runs to 0-2 on Alphonse. Poole working quickly, the 0-2 over the head of Jimmy. As he has to duck down out of the way of that pitch, one ball and two strikes. Again, Poole working at a brisk pace, the 1-2 pitch. Little number right back to the mound. Poole has got it. He'll trot it over the first, an underhand throw, and that'll get the spinners out of the inning. But two more come across for the Red Oaks. They extend their lead now 13-0 to the home half of the sixth we go right here on WFJA Sports.
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0: Thirteen to nothing, the Raleigh Red Oaks lead this one as we head into the home half of the sixth inning. Looks like Will Sword remains on the mound for the Raleigh Red Oaks. He's pitched a dandy here tonight through five innings, holding the spinners to just five hits and no runs. And indeed, that is Will Sword still out on the mound. It'll be back to the top of the order, though, for the Sanford Spinners when we return to action. Kenyon Sakema, Luke Sheets, and A.J. Rychik due up to the plate. 13 runs on 16 hits, two errors tonight for Raleigh. Meanwhile, no runs, five hits, and two errors for the Spinners. The Red Oaks tonight have stranded seven runners through six. The Spinners, meanwhile, have stranded five through five. Well, now comes the uncomfortable conversation that the Spinners have six outs and need a handful of runs to try to keep this one alive. They have faced run rule games this season and haven't had to officially take one on the chin yet at home. They're in danger of doing that here. Kenyon Sakema coming up to the plate, 0-for-2 tonight. He is grounded out and struck out. Looking for his first base hit after a night off. Righty on lefty matchup. Will Sword again on for his sixth inning of work. First pitch to Sakima, down and in, but a called strike nonetheless. Looked a little low from up here to the tall lefty bat from Hamilton, Ontario, Canada. 1-0 count at the plate. On deck, Luke Sheets, 0-2 tonight. You know, one pitch, misses up and away. One ball and one strike to Sakima. Tell you what, though, it seems like you're certainly enjoying a pleasant night outside tonight. 80 degrees at first pitch. You take that in the middle of June every day of the week. 1-1 misses outside. 2-1 now to Kenyon. Of course, we certainly know what the coming weeks and going into July are likely to bring us. The 2-1 flipped off the end of the bat out towards left field. That'll drop in a base hit. A humpback liner that lands right in front of left fielder Jones, who quickly throws it in. But a leadoff single for Kenyon Sakima, and the spinners have something going already here in the bottom of the sixth inning. Mickey the Bat Dog, of course, doing a great job here tonight. Retrieving the bats for the spinners after their ABs. Luke Sheets again 0-2 tonight, but has started to find his bat as of late. 1-3 last night with a 2-RBI double. If I recall correctly, sent it all the way to the right center field wall. A one-hopper. First pitch to Sheets, misses up and away. One ball and no strikes. A.J. Rychik on deck looking for his first base hit here tonight. Austin Thomas here on the call at Norman T. Odom Stadium. Roy Costin back in the studio. 13-0 Raleigh advantage. The 1-0 to Sheets dances inside 2-0. Game 2 here tonight of a 3-game homestand. The Spinners will be back home tomorrow evening playing host to the Danville Dairy Daddies. 6:30 airtime, 7 o'clock first pitch. The 2-0, that's lifted up off the end of the bat, out towards center field, charging in for it. The center fielder, Burris, he's there. He makes the grab for out number one. Treating back to first base is Kenyon Sakima. So one gone for A.J. Rychik. Of course, don't forget, every Wednesday, during the 12 o'clock hour, our very own Chris Morris has an interview, a segment with somebody from the Sanford Spinners. Tomorrow's guest, it appears, will be none other than starting pitcher Gage Lockhart. First pitch to Rychik, misses downstairs 1-0. You can catch that right here on the mother station, WFJA 105.5 FM, and streaming online at WFJAFM.com. And of course, if you happen to miss that interview, we'll replay it for you tomorrow night. During our early pregame, Rychik sends this one off the end of the bat, heading out to the track, to the wall. That'll one-hop the wall in front of the scoreboard. Kenyon Sakima around second, heading into third. He gets the stop sign there, and standing at second base with a double is A.J. Rychik, his first base hit of the night. But two runners now in scoring position for the spinners, and only one out. Well, like I said, they just got to wait till the later stages of the game to start finding it, and sure enough, here they come. Will Sword requests the fresh baseball as it makes its way out to the mound. Up to the plate now, Rowan Cordoraro. 1-2 tonight. Cordoraro taps home plate before digging in. Singled in his last at-bat back in the fourth inning. Righty on righty. First pitch to Cordoraro, misses down and away. One ball and no strikes. Don't forget tomorrow night to tune in at 6:30. We'll get things started for our pregame show. As we'll also cut away to our interview from Chris Morris with Gage Lockhart, starting pitcher for the Spinners, currently one of the league leaders there in the Old North State League in strikeouts. There's a called strike at the knees on Rowan Cordoraro that'll even up the count 1-1. One out, bottom of the sixth inning. Runners at second and third. The Spinners are trailing big in this one, but looking for a way to keep this game alive beyond the seventh inning, trying to avoid that ugly mercy rule. 1-1 misses outside, two balls and a strike. Remember, the mercy rule, unfortunately, is 10 runs after seven innings. Here we sit, 13-0 Raleigh in the bottom of the sixth. 2-1 the count. The pitch to Rowan is popped up, sliced foul, and giving it a good look, the first baseman, but it'll hop out of play. Craven runs out of room over on the first base from the far end of the spinner's dugout. Count will even up at 2-2. Jake Tompkins on deck. Actually, I beg your pardon. Looks like Coach Palmy might be going to his bench. We'll tell you about it in just a moment. It's actually Tanner Carranza standing in the on-deck circle for Jake Tompkins. 2-2 pitch and a swing and a miss. Good off-speed there out of the hand of Sword. Cordero swings over the top of that one. Strikeout number 5 on the night for Sword, and 2 gone here in the 6th. So Tanner Carranza comes to plate, hitting in place of Jake Tompkins. So Tompkins finishes his night 1-for-2 with a single. Carranza, a sophomore out of Imperial Valley College by way of Imperial, California. Appeared in 38 games this year for Imperial Valley, hitting .370. But a big swing and a miss there on a wipeout slider from Sword, who continues to dazzle here in tonight's start. On for his sixth inning of work, 0-1 now to Carranza. Runners at second and third. The spinners threatening again here tonight. They've stranded a pair a couple of times this evening. Quickly 0-2 to Carranza. As again, Sword goes back to the same pitch and gets the same result. No balls and two strikes. Will Sword toes the rubber yet again, bent at the waist looking in. Glancing back to second. Now checking both runners on the base paths. 0-2, just missed outside. Boy, a brave take there by Tanner. One ball and two strikes. I think Sword thought he had him, but nothing going there for the righty. 1-2 at the plate. Sword ready again. He fires, and there's a swing and a miss at the plate as he strikes out Carranza. 6 Ks on the night for Will Sword through 6 innings. The spinners strand a pair here in the bottom of the 6th. 13-0, still your score as we head to the top of the 7th. What's that?
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7: I'm a cowboy on a steel horse I ride. I want it.
0: Getting into the later stages of this one, top of the 7th inning coming up here in just a moment when we return to action. 13-0. The Raleigh Red Oaks are leading in this one. 13 runs on 16 hits and 2 errors for the visiting team. Meanwhile, your Sanford Spinners, no runs on 7 hits and 2 errors through 6 innings here tonight. Houston Poole remains on the mound for the Sanford Spinners. He came on last inning to take over for Roberts. Roberts left the ball game after just a third of an inning, two runs on two hits, one walk, and one strikeout. Houston Poole now will face off against 10-1-2 in the Red Oaks order. Although I'm not sure, yeah, indeed it does look like the Red Oaks are going to start going to their bench. They send a pinch hitter to the plate. We'll tell you about him in just a second. That appears to be number 5, Elijah Monsanto. First pitch to Monsanto, and he promptly serves it over into left field. Boy, Peterson gave it a great run, charging back into left field, but couldn't make the over-the-shoulder grab. So a leadoff single for Monsanto, a senior out of UVA Wise, by way of Burtonsville, Maryland. Back to the top of the order we go as the hit parade continues here for Raleigh. Dom Jones the batter now. Jones 1-for-3 tonight with an RBI single. He has reached twice and scored twice. First pitch to Jones misses down and away 1-0. 13-0, Raleigh leads. And even if the score holds here into the bottom of the seventh, we would go. The 1-0 check swing, he did not go around. 2 balls and 0 strikes now to Jones. The spinners would need 4 in the bottom of the seventh or to get the deficit to less than 10 to extend this game beyond 7 innings. 2-0 strike called on the inside corner. Good looping curve there out of the hand of Houston Poole. Try to climb back into the count. The 2-1 from Poole, that skips down and away. 3 balls and 1 strike. Bottom of the seventh, it will be the bottom half of the order due up for the spinners. 6, 7, and 8 coming to the plate. It'll be interesting to see if Will Sword goes back out for the seventh inning or not. He has pitched just an absolute beauty tonight in Sanford 3-6. A 3-1, a called strike on the outside corner as Dom had already flipped his bat back to the dugout thinking he had drawn a walk. They'll have to go retrieve it to see at least one more pitch. 3-2 count at the plate. Poole comes set, glancing over his shoulder to his runner at first. The payoff pitch is sent off the end of the bat down the field line, and it will drop in foul territory. So the full count remains. We'll do it again. Still no score from Omaha. Georgia and Texas, 0 in the bottom of the fourth inning. A big-time elimination game. So a tense one already. A 3-2 pitch misses outside, ball 4, and Jones is on base for the third time here tonight. That'll put runners at first and second. Still no outs in the top of the seventh inning. Up to the plate now, Amari Burris. Burris 2-for-4 tonight with an RBI and a run scored. First pitch for Burris. Called strike on the outer half. 0-1. Do have our postgame show coming up. Whenever this game does reach its conclusion, might be a bit of a briefer one here tonight. 0-1, there's a strike called on the inside corner this time by Poole. Good job by Houston to work ahead in this count. 0-2 at the plate. No outs. Runners at first and second. 0-2 to Burris. And that is drifted out towards center field. It'll drop in for a base hit. Just a little humpback liner that nobody could get to, unfortunately, landing out in no man's land. So far this inning has gone single, walk, single. That'll load up the bases. Still no outs. That was Monsanto to third base, Dom Jones to second, and Burris to first. Up to the plate now, Nathan Bunch. Bunch 1-for-3 tonight. First pitch to Bunch. Big looping curveball catches the outside corner for a called strike, and the count begins 0-1. Poole with a deep breath now, working from a full windup. The 0-1 outside. Count goes even. All three runners, modest leads around the horn. Now the count runs 1-2, so Houston Poole still looking for his first out of the inning. Good potential right here, the 1-2. That's flipped up foul territory. A.J. Rychik, give it a good look, and he'll find it just into the foul territory grass for out number one. And the spinners will take that gift. One gone in the inning. Harris Craven now coming to the plate. Craven 1-for-4 tonight. He had an RBI single last inning. Eventually came around to score in that two-run top of the sixth. Righty on lefty. First pitch to Craven. Fouled straight back. Count will begin 0-1. 18 hits on the night for the Red Oaks. They have been a well-oiled machine here tonight. It looks like not a team at all that you would think came into tonight with a 4-9 record in the division, having lost 5 in a row. But again, remember, this is a team that started 5-1 on the season before going on the schneid. The 1-1, a swing and a miss downstairs. A slider got Craven to chase. 1-2 now goes the count. Poole looking for a big second out at the plate if he can get it. Trying to toss a scoreless, and the 1-2 misses upstairs. 2 balls and 2 strikes. The Red Oaks haven't been held scoreless since the top of the third. In fact, in only 2 innings tonight have they gone without scoring, and that's going to continue here as a humpback liner drops into center field. Sakama can't play it. It bounces off of his glove. Ricochet is away. 2 runs are going to come in the score. The throw coming to the plate. Well wide of the mark. Goes all the way to the backstop. Advancing to second on that sequence is Harris Craven. He's got 2 RBIs on the night. Actually now 3 with that hit. He's at second base. Going first to third is Burris. Coming in to score, Manzano and Jones. And the Red Oaks extend their lead. It's now 15-0. Still only one out in the inning. Adrian Gonzalez coming to the plate. Righty on righty. From his wine, Houston Poole delivers. First pitch to Gonzalez, misses upstairs, 1-0. No action at all in the spinner's bullpen. So at this point, it feels like Houston Poole, unfortunately, going to have to take this one on the chin. There's a called strike to Gonzalez. 1-1 goes the count. And the 1-1 misses upstairs to bring the count to 2-1 to the second baseman of Raleigh. Well, it just goes to show sometimes you're the windshield, sometimes you're the bug. Count goes even now, 2-2. Tough one all around. There's just no way to sugarcoat it. Here tonight, 15-0, Raleigh leading this one. 2-2 misses outside. 3 balls and 2 strikes. And, you know, having done this now going on nearly 10 years, calling baseball in some capacity on the radio for WFJA, 3-2 popped up, drifting out in the shallow center field. Got 3 different spinners giving it a look. It'll be Brady Beiler who ends up making the catch in the shallow center field for out number 2. 2-way runner remain at 2nd and 3rd. Peyton Jones to the plate, who is 4-for-4 tonight. I tell you, not that we play any kind of, actually, no, it'll be a pinch hitter now, so Jones is lifted out of the ball game. He'll finish his night 4-for-4. This is number 37, whom I do not have on the roster. So, Jacob Mathis, I'm being told, is coming to the plate. So the first pitch to Mathis, and boy, a hefty swing and a miss. He tried to send that one back to Raleigh. He comes up empty. 0-1 on Mathis. Over the course of my radio career here at WFJA, you're going to see games like this every now and then. And in turn, some nights you have games like this that go the opposite way, where you score runs by the handful. That's just the nature of baseball. 0-2 quickly at the plate on Mathis. Poole trying to get out of the inning. Again, just goes back to you never know what you're going to see when you come to the ballpark. 0-2, strike three, looking on the inside corner. Mathis goes down, frozen in his tracks by Houston Poole. A dandy of a pitch there by Houston to get out of the inning. But two more come across for the Raleigh Red Oaks here in the top of the seventh. 15-0 is your score. Spinners need some runs to keep this game going as we head to the bottom of the seventh right after this. But before we do that, let's go ahead and stand up, stretch them out. We'll listen to the seventh inning stretch, take me out to the ballgame, and when we return, the bottom of the seventh coming up right here on WFJA.

0: Well, we send things down to the bottom of the seventh inning, a 15-0 Raleigh Red Oaks lead. Spinners will send the bottom of their order to the plate. It'll be Bryce Peterson, Reese Patterson, and Matt Prince scheduled to come to the plate, barring any changes in the lineup. Meanwhile, Will Sword back out on the mound for what will be his seventh inning of work. He has tossed a dandy here tonight. No runs, 7 hits, and 3 errors for the Spinners. Meanwhile, for the Red Oaks, 15 runs on 19 hits and 2 errors in the ballgame. Bryce Peterson to the plate. The Spinners need 6 runs here in the bottom of the seventh inning to keep this game going. Going to be a tall task. Peterson trying to set the tone early. 0-for-2 tonight. He's hitting to a fielder's choice and has flown out to left field. First pitch to Peterson. Misses outside. And the count begins 1-0. Now, if it accounts for anything, we noticed last inning Will Sword's control started to get a little bit hairy. Now, he still had 2 strikeouts in the inning. As Peterson now pops this one up. First base side, now drifting out in the right field would be the second baseman, Gonzalez, who is over there to retrieve it for out number one. So one away here in the bottom of the seventh, Reese Patterson coming to the plate. Patterson 1-for-2 tonight with a single. See what Reese can do. Again, don't forget, we'll have our post-game show coming up when this game does reach its end. First pitch to Patterson, a called strike, nothing in one at the knees. Might be a bit of an abbreviated post-game show. We'll dive into just a quick recap of all the scoring in tonight's game because, of course, not much to speak of on the Spinners' end of things. Also jump into our stats, select our player of the game, and have a conversation with Coach Jeremy Palmy. The 0-1 is flipped foul and jumps over the fence out of play on the first base side. Count quickly goes to nothing and two. Will Sword seemingly still has plenty in the tank. So no balls and 2 strikes. Patterson choking up on the bat just a hair. Infield playing straight up for Raleigh. The 0-2 pitch, and that's lifted foul back into the netting. Actually, that escapes over the fence and out of play, heading back towards the parking lot. Count remains nothing and 2. On deck, Matt Prince. Prince 0-for-1 tonight with a walk. Nothing and 2 at the plate. Sword from the windup. The 0-2, and a strike 3 called on the inside corner. He dropped the hammer there. Strikeout number 7 on the night for Prince. And look, we knew coming into tonight it was going to be a tall task against the senior from Princeton, a D1 Ivy League pitcher. Oh boy, Will Sword has been everything that he was advertised for here tonight. Got to tip your cap to that. Matt Prince, the batter. Trying to keep the game alive, but the Spinners down to their final out, trailing 15-0. First pitch, nothing and 1 now to Prince. Thomas on deck for the Spinners. He's 2-for-2 tonight. 0-1 pitch, dances down and in. 1 ball and 1 strike. We'll have some viable options tonight, though, to pick for our player of the game. 1-1 at the plate. Pitch to Prince. Misses outside. 2 balls and a strike. And from the jump, this is a game that just got out of hand early. 5 runs in that top of the second inning. Gavin Swan was on the mound. He gave up 11 hits just across 3 1/3. Red Oaks brought their bats with them tonight. 2-2 count now at the plate. The Spinners down to their final strike here in the bottom of the seventh. Again, trailing 15-0. A mercy ruling imminent now at this point, barring some kind of Spinners. The 2-2 and a strike 3 called on the outside corner. Umpire's ready to go home, and he calls it mercifully here in the bottom of the seventh inning. that's going to do it. A run rule ball game here at home tonight at Norman T. Odom Stadium for the Spinners. First time it's happened to them here at home as they tried to avoid it, but no dice here tonight. Not the night for Samford. 15-0, your final for the Raleigh Red Oaks. And we'll send things now into a commercial break. When we come back, we have our post-game show. Again, abbreviated recap of tonight's action, our stats, our player of the game selection, and in a conversation with Coach Jeremy Palmer with a look ahead to tomorrow night, game three of this three-game homestand this week here at Odom Stadium. Again, your final score from the home of the Spinners, 15-0, all Raleigh.
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0: 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Austin Thomas sitting high above here at Norman T. Odom Stadium. Roy Costin back in the studio, keeping everything running just as smooth as can be. Tough one here at the ballpark tonight for the Sanford Spinners. Final score 15-0, all Raleigh Red Oaks here in this contest. And it was Raleigh from the jump, the full box score in tonight's game. 15 runs on 19 hits, 2 errors, 9 left on for Raleigh. Meanwhile, the Spinners, no runs on 7 hits, 3 errors, and 7 left on in the ball game. Early jump head start for the Red Oaks in the top of the second inning. 5-run score in that frame. Then they follow that up with 4 in the fourth, 2 in the fifth, 2 in the and 2 more in the seventh. The Spinners threatened a couple of times. Specifically, if you look back to that second inning, the bottom of the second, they were trailing 5-0 at that point. A couple of base hits, but 2 runners end up getting stranded. And again, across this ball game, the Spinners end up stranding 7. But Raleigh Red Oaks really brought their bats here tonight. Nothing else can be said to that point. The Spinners did walk 4 on the night, only striking out 4, but with 19 hits rather for the Red Oaks, combined with the effort by Will Sword, who goes the distance in this Mercy Rule game, goes 7 innings, does strike out 8 on the ball game, only giving up 7 base hits, and I believe just 1 walk on the night. So all things Raleigh here tonight. They break their 5-game slide. Meanwhile, the Spinners have now dropped 2 in a row at home. They'll try to save this homestand tomorrow night against the Danville Dairy Daddies. Again, that game will be brought to you right here on WFJA, 6:30 pregame with a 7 o'clock first pitch on WFJA, your home for the Sanford Spinners. Well, now comes the time of the night where we dive into our stats. Our stats tonight brought to you by our good friends at Honda Suzuki of Sanford, your motorcycle, ATV, and UTV dealer. Top of the order tonight for the spinners, Kenyon Sakama goes 1-for-3 with a single. A.J. Rychick, first baseman, goes 1-for-3 with a double. Rowan Cordero, 1-for-3 with a base hit single tonight. Jake Tompkins, meanwhile, goes 1-for-2 with a single. Reese Patterson catching the balls and strikes behind the plate, caught a good game, also goes 1-for-3 at the plate. And then Matt Prince walks on the night. Meanwhile, pitching staff, tough night for our pitchers tonight. Gavin Swan only goes 3 1/3, and he's followed up by Brodeur for 1 2/3 innings. Robert gets through 1/3 of an inning, and Houston Poole takes it the distance across 1 2/3. A combined 4 strikeouts to 4 walks tonight for the spinners, and a total of 19 base hits. And again, in ways, you just got to kind of tip your cap to the Red Oaks tonight, who really just brought the lumber tonight. They were seeing everything that the spinners were throwing well and certainly put them in play. The spinners had some chances on some hard-hit ground balls, but not much to do there on a night like tonight, 15-0, Raleigh Red Oaks. Well, we're going to take a break from our normal post-game procedures now as we welcome Coach Jeremy Palmy to the booth, who has always graciously given us some of his time here. And tonight, Coach, another tough one, 15-0, Raleigh out on top, but I feel like in moments like these, this is where, as a coach, you probably got to work your most to just keep your guys looped in and keep them all on the same page.
6: Absolutely. I mean, this is baseball. When you play high-level competitive baseball, you run into games like this that is not necessarily indicative of the talent level on each side or in each dugout. I think we beat these guys last week. They come out and beat us like this tonight. I feel very confident that we'll go up there. We've got them twice this weekend, Friday and Sunday. And I know we'll be ready for that challenge. So, yep, just kind of got to, you know, flush it, turn the page, however you want to wipe the whiteboard, however you want to say it, and move on. We got another one tomorrow.
0: Well, and to that point, too, you know, I think it's easy to look at the scoreboard and talk about what the Raleigh offense did tonight. But their starting pitcher, Will Sword, looked phenomenal, just as advertised. You and I talked about it before the game. You were kind of filling me in on your thoughts on him. And you know this was going to be a tough challenge for the spinners. And sure enough, Will Sword goes across 7 innings, striking out 8 on the night. And just talk to me about, you know, how throughout the season, seeing guys like that, you had, you know, working around trying to change approaches just to try to put something together.
6: Yeah, there's no doubt. And I mean, you know, tip your cap. Kid is a very good pitcher. He's done it for a long time. I think he's a senior in college now. He's pitched in the Ivy League for, you know, 3 or 4 years now. Solid ball player. No doubt about it. You kind of know what you're going to get out of him whenever you get, you know, you step across the line from him, step in the box against him. Switches up speeds very, very well. Hard slider, you know, he's a good pitcher flat out. So just got to find ways to chip away. I think we had a couple opportunities tonight. We got some guys on base, wasn't able to scratch anything across, but yeah, tip your cap. And I have, once again, though, I think everybody within this league is hittable. I believe in our offense. We can swing it with the best of them. It's one of those nights. Turn the page.
0: Well, speaking of offense, we'll go ahead and dive into our Sod Man player of the game. Reminder of the Sod Man, because nothing beats a nice, lush lawn. Let the Sod Man do all the hard work for you. And, Coach, tonight I'm going to go with Nick Thomas, who came in and went 2-for-2 at the plate tonight with a pair of singles. You know, on a night where offense was certainly at a premium, Nick able to barrel up a couple of base hits. Never was able to bring in any runs or come around to score, but, you know, you got to commend him on that for getting 2 base hits and just 2 plate appearances on a short night at the plate.
6: Yeah, there's no doubt about it. And Nick has kind of been in a little bit of a funk lately. You know, he started off the season pretty hot, and then I think he's been hitless through his last 3 or 4 games. So, yeah, kind of on a night where he thought he was down and not playing, to step in a spot where we had a little bit of a tweak in the injury that he had to come off the bench kind of in the moment and stepped up and had 2 really good at-bats, and hopefully that, you know, a little bit of momentum can get him going.
0: We were curious about that up here. I have to wonder for Cam Ritchie, who obviously came out of the game, started in right field, never had a plate appearance tonight. Was it on one of the throws back into the infield where did he feel something pull?
6: Yeah, and it's more of like a groin kind of leg thing that he's dealt with a little bit off and on, and it was just one of those where he broke and kind of flipped the hips and felt something, nothing crazy, but could probably keep him down for a couple of days, try to get him back healthy 100% for this weekend.
0: Well, you got another big stretch coming up, of course, before you go into the All-Star break next week. One game left on the homestand tomorrow night against the Danville Dairy Daddies, another team here in the Piedmont Division that has kind of scuffled a little bit. You've lucked against the Dairy Daddies to this point in the season, but you know, to come off a game like tonight, what's the talk like with your guys to just kind of reset and recharge to try to square off the homestand with a win tomorrow?
6: Yeah, flush it. Like, we have no doubt that we can play with anybody in this division, and you know, we're looking to get one back tomorrow. We've got a guy on the bump with Gage, and I'm excited for it. I think we're going to come out a whole totally different team, different energy, different everything. You know, first inning tomorrow, look for us to be hungry, loud.
0: Well, I like it. We certainly look forward to turning the corner tomorrow night, Coach. Thank you again for your time, as always. And this is Austin Thomas with head coach of the Spinners, Coach Jeremy Palmy. We're going to step aside for our final commercial break. When we come back, we'll wrap things up, send it to the house. 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

0: 9. Again, the Red Oaks had dropped 5 in a row coming into tonight, but now get back into the win column. Official time of tonight's game, 2 hours and 28 minutes. A much more brisk contest as compared to last night's 3 hour and 54 ball game. Well, that'll be it for here tonight. Again, no other games going on across the Piedmont Division this evening. I'm sure that'll change tomorrow night going into Wednesday. Want to encourage you to tune into WFJA tomorrow during the 12 o'clock hour. Our very own Chris Morris will be talking with Gage Lockhart. But if you happen to miss that live interview, we'll replay it for you during our pregame show tomorrow beginning at 6:30. For our director, Roy Costin, this is Austin Thomas signing off from Norman T. Odom Stadium in Sanford with the final score in tonight's game, Raleigh 15, Sanford 0. Sanford Spinners Baseball will be back on the air tomorrow night as the Spinners play host to division rival the Danville Dairy Daddies. Pre-game again at 6:30 with first pitch scheduled for 7 o'clock. We thank each of our sponsors for bringing you our game tonight, and we thank you for listening to WFJA Sports. 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
2: Good morning, I'm TJ Spiker. Here are our top stories. World leaders at the Group of Seven summit in Evian-le-Bain, France, have thrown their support behind President Donald Trump's tentative agreement with Iran, despite there being few specifics. Here's the latest from Charles de Ledesma.
3: President Donald Trump and other national leaders are closing the formal G7 talks with sessions on the future of artificial intelligence and economic expansion. Several leading AI companies, including OpenAI, Google DeepMind, and Anthropic, are attending the sessions on AI and economic growth. The G7 leaders spent the bulk of the meetings on Tuesday discussing the war between Russia and Ukraine and a tentative deal to end the Iran war. Trump did not reveal details of the agreement on the latter, to be signed by the US and Iran on Friday in Switzerland. The US president will stop outside Paris for a glitzy dinner at the Palace of Versailles before he jets back to Washington later Wednesday. I'm Charles de Ledesma.
2: A B-52 that crashed Monday during a test flight at California's Edwards Air Force Base was in the air a very short time before it slammed into the ground, claiming 8 lives. Ed Donahue has the latest on the investigation.
4: Limited tracking data shows the jet made a sharp right and then nearly completed a 180-degree turn before plunging to the ground at a rate of nearly a mile a minute. That's nearly 10 times as fast as a plane normally descends when preparing to land. All 8 people aboard were killed. It's not clear yet what caused the plane to crash immediately after takeoff. Officials at Edwards Air Force Base say it could take up to 6 months to complete the investigation. Aviation safety expert Jay Joseph says it's too early to say for sure, but often when a crash happens at very low altitude right after takeoff, there is a problem with the flight controls or engines. I'm Ed Donahue.
2: The Trump administration is moving more oversight duties out of the Department of Education to other parts of the government. Lisa Dwyer has the details.
5: The Trump administration is moving oversight of special education and civil rights out of the Education Department and to other agencies. The Department of Justice will handle enforcement of civil rights, while the Department of Health and Human Services will oversee special education. The Department of Justice will also take over work protecting student privacy. Trump campaigned on shutting down the Education Department and moving education back to the states. Legally, only Congress can close the Education Department.
2: Venus and Serena Williams are teaming up for a return to Wimbledon.
6: The All England Club has announced a doubles wildcard invitation for the Williams sisters to the tournament, which starts in less than 2 weeks. The Williams sisters have won 14 Grand Slam titles together in doubles, including 6 at Wimbledon. Their last title together at Wimbledon came a decade ago. I'm Geffen Coolball.
2: A controversial election law bill in North Carolina has been abruptly pulled from a key legislative committee agenda following intense scrutiny. Sharon Chapman has this report.
7: The sweeping, Republican-backed proposal faced a sudden roadblock after drawing large crowds of protesters and triggering sharp objections from Democratic lawmakers. Critics had raised serious concerns over provisions in the bill that would grant the state auditor new powers and increase secrecy surrounding the election board's legal work. While the House Rules Committee pulled the bill from immediate consideration, legislative leaders indicated that the measure still has strong support and is expected to face future debate once additional revisions are made.
2: I'm TJ Spiker. This is Radio Network News.
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0: Right off the top, three people who are in agreement. Anita, Katie, listener Jim. Let's get to their texts. Anita, same here, Brad. I would and do absolutely try to return anything I find, and just a thank you is all I would expect. I found some cash in the grocery store parking lot years ago. I reported it, the store left my number. Mm-hmm. They never called, and that actually made me sad as it was a decent amount. Also, flying home from Germany 2 years ago, she found a single little white iPod. I took it to the nearest desk, and she said, consider it yours. I suppose I get that because who's going to potentially miss their flight to run back for an iPod, she says. So
1: I guess that's true. But if it was someone famous, because we talked about Alice Cooper, so like if she found her very favorite musician's, you know, credit card, would she just be like, oh, that's my favorite?
0: Katie, I'm with you, Brad. I would always try to return a card, famous person or not. I would not expect anything in return. She's had her card stolen and worried like crazy until she could cancel it, that someone would try and use it. Also, listener Jim found a wallet in the street. Checked the ID. It was his neighbor's. Took it to him. He was ecstatic.
1: Aww.
0: He just got paid, and there was a lot of cash in there. He thanked him profusely, and then later bought him a beer. So, win-win situation.
1: Nice.
0: So, yeah, everyone would love to have their stuff returned, famous or not. Thanks, everybody, for getting in touch. 888-922-7234 is how they do that. Here's some news.
2: The Roundup with Ashley Page.
1: Well, would you like to keep cool and keep your energy bill down? Because air conditioners are cranking right now. Well, energy experts say try doing these things. First of all, grab a large tub of ice, place it in front of a fan. The temperature will cool down as the air passes over it. It really does work. We used to use in the dorm room in college. Also, always keep the thermostat fan setting to auto because keeping it in the on position just literally 24/7 just runs it the whole time. And set your thermostat to 78 or higher while you're at the house and then bump it up for 4 degrees when you'll be out for more than 4 hours. 78's too hot for me.
0: I couldn't possibly sit in a house at 78 degrees.
1: I couldn't possibly.
0: Okay. Well, that's what mine's set at, by the way.
1: Of course yours is. I'm surprised yours isn't at 88. You just let the rest of the house suffer because you have no internal temperature control. So are you not sure what to get Dad for Father's Day? What about a nose job? Seriously. According to the American Society of Plastic Surgeons, cosmetic procedures are growing in popularity among middle-aged men. Nose job, the most common procedure, followed by eyelid surgery, liposuction, and hair transplantation. So why is that funny?
0: It's not funny. It's sad is what it is, frankly.
1: Why?
0: That most people you're sending is now trending. They want nose jobs for Father's Day.
1: Should men not be just as comfortable going in and getting surgeries if they want them?
0: I don't want to grow up in a world where that's the number one thing to give Dad.
1: I'm not saying it's the number one thing.
0: What happened to ties and cufflinks and all that handkerchiefs?
1: Because they want to be able to breathe.
0: Here's some rhinoplasty for you, Dad.
1: If that's what he wants. So Anya Taylor-Joy has joined the cast of Lord of the Rings, The Hunt for Gollum. She's going to portray Saren, a Sindar elf from the Woodland Realm. I don't even know what that means. She's joining an impressive cast that includes Ian McKellen, Elijah Wood, alongside Kate Winslet and Jamie Dornan. The film is directed by Andy Serkis, who also is going to be returning to play Gollum. The film is set for worldwide release December 17th of 2027. And that's your news.
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0: Welcome in, everybody. Here it is, day 17 of June for 2026. It's day 168 of this year. There are 197 days left in it. We're going to tell you who has birthdays right at the very top from the TV series that we talked about yesterday. We get a little clue for it. Mission Impossible, Peter Lupus is now 94 years old. How about that? Barry Manilow, Can't Smile Without You. Copacabana is now 83 years old.
1: He's having some health issues, so So sending out all of our well wishes to him.
0: Joe Piscopo is 75 years old, SNL. Mark Lynn Baker, Perfect Strangers, 72. Thomas Hayden Church is 66 from Wings.
1: I loved him from Wings. Yeah.
0: Greg Kinnear, the talk soup host turned actor, is now 63 years old. It's Jason Patrick's birthday. He's 60. Will Forte, SNL, 56. And MacGruber. Venus Williams, sister of Serena, seven-time Grand Slam champ, 46. Jodie Whittaker from Doctor Who, 44. Mickey Guyton is 43. Kendrick Lamar is 39. And KJ Apa is 29. A lot of birthdays. It happened on this date in history in 1870. George Cormack was born in Scotland, came to the U.S., invented Wheaties. How about that? In 1885, the Statue of Liberty arrived in New York Harbor as a gift from the French people. In 1976, what remained of the American Basketball Association, which was the Nets, Pacers, Nuggets, and Spurs, merged into the NBA. So, how about that? In 1994, on this date, this was the famous low-speed highway chase of O.J. Simpson. He was arrested ultimately and taken in.
1: Transfixed the world. Everybody I knew.
0: I never saw it live. I must not have paid attention or even cared enough to go.
1: Wow. Huh. I was at a bar in Dallas, Texas, by the way. It was everywhere.
0: In 2004, an Alabama hen named Matilda was certified by Guinness as the world's oldest living chicken. She was 14 at the time. Almost double the normal lifespan of a chicken, she worked as a magician's act.
1: Aww. And I'm glad she didn't end up as a nugget somewhere.
0: Well, she tasted delicious.
1: Oh, no.
0: After that, I'm sure.
1: No.
0: Well, you know.
1: Shame
0: on
1: you.
0: She didn't live forever, so what are you going to do with her? Well, special events for today. Global Garbage Man Day is today. Apple Strudel Day. Eat Your Vegetables Day, Ashley.
1: Yeah, I like vegetables.
0: Okay. Stewart's Root Beer Day. World Croc Day. The shoe or the actual reptile? I don't know.
1: I'm hoping the actual reptile.
0: Yeah. And World Day to Combat Desertification and Drought. If you have a birthday and a special event, tell us when it is and we can celebrate. The number is 888-922-7234.
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0: For reasons I still can't begin to tell you, my front door has begun to sag. At least the opening door, the door that we open. It's a double door entry, but the one door is stationary, fixed. The other is the one that we open and close. Perhaps from use or age or odd, the combination of the two, it's begun to sag. Now, I've looked at the hinges. The hinges seem to be fine. I don't know.
1: Like
0: anyway,
1: it's warping?
0: No, it's just the it's sagging. So the lock is not necessarily lining up with the strike plate anymore.
1: Oh.
0: And so I had to replace the lock with a new one. Mm-hmm. Don't get me started on that.
1: You get a fancy schmancy one?
0: And I had to replace the strike lock, and in fact, I had to lower it just a little bit. So it took a while to fix that, but at the same time, I was like, I don't need the fancy schmancy with the keypads and all that, because it's actually, frankly, more trouble than it's worth. A key is way more sufficient, because you got to deal with batteries and then the possibility of someone hacking your keypad to get in. So it's just easier with a lock and key.
1: But we have one at the radio station. I love it.
0: Yeah.
1: We don't have to worry about it. I mean, I don't know.
0: Remember the time when the batteries died? Okay.
1: One time.
0: Right.
1: And you know where the replacement battery was?
0: Yeah, in the studio.
1: We both could see it. It was like on the counter. We're like, there's the battery that we knew.
0: It was not easy to get into. So I've proved my point.
1: That one time. But that's the thing. Like, you find these random keys and you're like, well, what is this key? You have a whole drawer full of keys. You have no idea what they go to.
0: Yeah.
1: And so I like the keypad. I've got one on my garage door. So like when my next door neighbor comes over to like let my dogs out, or if I need to go to her house to let them out, I can just push the buttons on the thing and I'm right in. So then what about something like an app that can open it, or a fingerprint?
0: No. No. I've learned.
1: Because then nobody else can get in.
0: Says you.
1: If it's
0: technological, there's going to be a way to hack it. Yes, obviously you could do the same with a key. I understand. You could pick a lock.
1: Of course.
0: Nothing is foolproof. There's nothing that's 100% safe. But I've found that the key works just as easily.
1: Okay.
0: So I'm not into all of the new stuff.
1: I love the keypads and the fingerprint and entry and stuff like that. So what about you guys? You want actual keys? And how do you mark them? Like, how do you know the difference between this key and that key? And
0: you don't.
1: It's just
0: you keep the key ring for as long as the house exists into the next house. You're like, I can't throw away because it's got to be worth something.
1: And then you just keep collecting.
0: That's
1: right. And then you got like
0: that's
1: a janitor with all the keys.
0: That's
1: in it. So for you guys, do you like the keypads? Do you want the actual key? Do you like an app entry? And if you replace like Brad, if you've replaced it, did you go and upgrade? 888-922-7234.
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0: Finding out today's word of the day, it's a noun. It comes to us from Latin of the 1830s. Today's word, probably not hard to spell.
1: Okay.
0: Is conspectus. Conspectus.
2: Conspectus.
0: Yeah. How do you spell conspectus? And we'll discuss what it means in a moment.
1: Okay.
0: Yeah, you didn't need time.
1: It's me. I probably do. C-O-N-S-P-E-C-T-U-S.
0: Yep. Conspectus, that's how you spell it. It means a summary or overview of a subject. The professor posted the course conspectus online. The paper was a good conspectus of the impact of social media.
1: So like when I was in high school, Cliff's Notes were a conspectus of the books that we were posting.
0: It certainly could have been.

0: The word stems from the Latin conspectus, meaning a look at, sight, view, range, or power of vision. It is the noun use of the past participle of conspicere, to look at. Sounds like another word more in common of English, prospectus, which we've certainly heard of that before. They share a Latin root, spicere, which means to look at. Conspectus means an overview of a subject. Prospectus is a printed document that advertises or describes a school, commercial enterprise, forthcoming book, etc., in order to attract or inform clients.
1: I want you to look me in the face right now and tell me you never used a Cliff Note conspectus.
0: I did. I think I did literally one time. Where would we be today if students had some form of technology that could do everything for them in a term paper?
1: Summarize this book in
0: how about that?
1: 500 words.
0: Do you think
1: or less.
0: That they would abuse that just like they did with Cliff's Notes?
1: We didn't abuse them. It was supplemental. Oh, we used it in addition to
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7: In the 1986 Brick Capital Classic, CCCC employee Ray Epley started the day at the very bottom of the championship flight, but cruised around the par 71 Sanford Golf Club layout on a breezy day, finishing with a 6-under par 65, passing everyone in the field to become a Brick Capital champion. Ray Epley of Sanford, the 1986 champion, with a 6-under 65 that is still to this date the lowest final round ever recorded by a Brick Capital champion.
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13: Good morning, I'm TJ Spiker. Here are our top stories. World leaders at the Group of Seven summit in Evian-le-Bain, France, have thrown their support behind President Donald Trump's tentative agreement with Iran, despite there being few specifics. Here's the latest from Charles de Ledesma.
14: President Donald Trump and other national leaders are closing the formal G7 talks with sessions on the future of artificial intelligence and economic expansion. Several leading AI companies, including OpenAI, Google DeepMind, and Anthropic, are attending the sessions on AI and economic growth. The G7 leaders spent the bulk of the meetings on Tuesday discussing the war between Russia and Ukraine and a tentative deal to end the Iran war. Trump did not reveal details of the agreement on the latter, expected to be signed by the US and Iran on Friday in Switzerland. The US president will stop outside Paris for a glitzy dinner at the Palace of Versailles before he jets back to Washington later Wednesday. I'm Charles DeLetesma.
13: Here at home, President Trump is delaying Jay Clayton's nomination for Director of National Intelligence. Donna Warder tells us why.
15: President Donald Trump says he's holding off on Jay Clayton's nomination to head the National Intelligence Agency. Clayton had been scheduled to appear Wednesday for a Senate confirmation hearing. In a social media post, Trump says he'll keep acting director Bill Pulte right now as he works on getting Congress to pass a voter ID bill that would require people to show ID in order to vote. That bill lacks enough support for passage in either chamber, but lawmakers in both parties said Pulte lacks experience. Democrats had said they wouldn't renew an expired surveillance program until Trump withdrew Pulte's nomination. Now Trump is accusing Democrats of going back on their word after he withdrew Pulte's name and nominated Clayton. Donna Warder, Washington.
13: In Washington, D.C., the Trump administration is locked in another battle, this time against algae. Here's Ben Thomas.
16: I knew they were trying to make it blue.
17: American flag blue was the goal of President Trump's $14 million renovation of the Lincoln Memorial reflecting pool. But Patrick Hicks of Florida says,
16: I think it's an impossible task, having a pool myself.
18: The water in this area is very high phosphate.
17: And fellow pool owner Dana Pace says,
18: it is prone to algae bloom.
17: Teams of National Park Service employees and contractors have been deploying chemicals and ozone nanobubbles to keep the algae in check.
16: It's probably never going to go away, regardless of who's president.
17: Still, Hicks isn't entirely negative.
16: They might be able to get it blue for the 4th of July, but it won't stay that way.
13: With a combined age of 90, Venus and Serena Williams are teaming up for a return to Wimbledon.
19: The All England Club has announced a doubles wildcard invitation for the Williams sisters to the tournament, which starts in less than 2 weeks. The Williams sisters have won 14 Grand Slam titles together in doubles, including 6 at Wimbledon. Their last title together at Wimbledon came a decade ago. I'm Gethin Coolball.
13: A controversial election law bill in North Carolina has been abruptly pulled from a key legislative committee agenda following intense scrutiny. Sharon Chapman has this report.
20: The sweeping, Republican-backed proposal faced a sudden roadblock after drawing large crowds of protesters and triggering sharp objections from Democratic lawmakers. Critics had raised serious concerns over provisions in the bill that would grant the state auditor new powers and increased secrecy surrounding the election board's legal work. While the House Rules Committee pulled the bill from immediate consideration, legislative leaders indicated that the measure still has strong support and is expected to face future debate once additional revisions are made.
13: I'm TJ Spiker. This is Radio Network News.
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0: Thanks to everybody who takes the time to text into the show. We appreciate that. 888-922-7234. Ricky. Oh, boy, Ricky, I agree with you. As we talked and discussed in yesterday's show. Fake shopping, really? He says, our society has devolved so much that people have to fake shop in order to feel something. That doesn't say much for the future. Remember the couple who let their baby pass away because they were so embroiled in their own online video game world?
1: Yeah, I do. Mm-hmm, yeah. Actually.
0: This is exactly an offshoot of that. It's just we have to create fake shopping online in order to get a dopamine rush.
1: I guess.
0: Wow. Yeah, I'm with you, Ricky. It doesn't say much, bode well for the future. But anyway, thanks for getting in touch. He did so at 888-922-7234. Everybody can chime in, voicemail included, 888-9-AB-RADIO. Here's news.
2: The Roundup with Ashley Page.
1: So a new study has revealed that most of us are not brushing our teeth as thoroughly or as properly as we should. Almost half admitting to missing a quarter of our teeth. We don't have that many. How are you missing a quarter of them?
0: Wow.
1: I know, during our routines. And parents are, not only are we not brushing our own teeth properly, we're also, and my dad used to check my teeth before I went to bed every night.
0: Okay.
1: Parents say they're not checking their kids' teeth either. One in five have noticed that their children maybe don't tell the truth so much when you say, did you brush your teeth before you go to bed?
0: Mm.
1: They said the problem is you've got to have good oral health. It matters so much to the whole rest of your body.
0: True.
1: And it's not just the brushing for 2 minutes twice a day at minimum. It's also regular trips to the dentist as well.
0: 2 minutes?
1: Yeah, you're supposed to.
0: 2 minutes?
1: I have a timer on mine, like a little button and a...
0: I ain't doing
1: brushers,
0: it 2 minutes.
1: What are you, like 20 seconds?
0: I know, not 20, but not 2 minutes. But also, I always get glowing reports from my dentist, so well, I must be doing something okay.
1: Yeah. Well, you floss, so that's important,
0: too.
1: Well, KFC is launching what it calls its, quote, next chapter globally, rolling out brand new menu items, redesigned restaurants, and refreshed branding. They're going to be introducing more than 20 new sauces. They're going to be adding boba refreshers, milkshakes, sparkling lemonades, and iced coffees as well. The first U.S. example is expected to open in McKinney, Texas later this year, and a larger two-story flagship location will be opening in Dubai this fall. And that's your news.
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can be a horse or an octopus or an orangutan or a goose. So many different ways that we use animals to pick sporting event winners. Are they better than people when it comes to picking the winners? That's next.

0: Well, I believe we did this one time when we were, once upon a time in the history of this show, we would make Super Bowl wagers.
1: I know.
0: And then Tom Brady was in there every year, and we're like, this is boring.
1: We're done.
0: Why do it? So we didn't. Anyway, I believe one of the years we had a horse pick the winner.
1: We did. Mm-hmm.
0: Which
1: we did.
0: Okay. I know that there's chickens and cats and puppies and octopus and all kinds of creatures that are allegedly, you know, spot on with their predictions. But nobody can beat Vegas in terms of their odds makers. They are the reigning king of it all.
1: And that's the thing. You know, are you going to trust like a person to go, hey, why don't you do this or do that? Or are you going to, you know, let a elephant or a cat go, hey, whichever bucket you eat out of is the one I'm going with. They do this a lot.
0: Believe me, I know. It was nice because we had a listener who volunteered their horse. And
1: I don't think sent our producer out there with a bucket of carrots.
0: I don't think it was a correct winner either. If I don't remember.
1: Well, it must have picked the correct one for one of us because it would have been whichever. Well, I don't know. But for the 2026 World Cup, they've got Shock the Hawk, a feathered fortune teller. They somehow, fans take this seriously.
0: Okay.
1: They will stake bets on, you know, where this hawk lands. But I mean, I know there's a lot of teams, they use armadillos or they'll, you know, go to the local zoo and they'll have, you know, an orangutan, you know, pick a card or I don't know, whatever. So for you guys, is there an animal oracle that you're like, oh yeah, no, this one, you know, just like Punxsutawney Phil, I'm going to use the animal to guess the winner for this.
0: So this was, it's funny you mentioned World Cup because I did a little research into this. As far as accuracy with animals, like I said, nobody can beat Vegas. They're 66.7% accurate across Super Bowl history.
1: Okay.
0: When it came to World Cup, though, it's interesting. Paul the Octopus was the GOAT of animal predictors.
1: Yes.
0: He predicted 12 out of 14.
1: Mm-hmm.
0: World Cup victories.
1: Which is super rare because octopi don't last and don't normally live that long.
0: I know. So, you know, Paul did pretty well, 85.7% in accuracy. But ultimately, Paul does not win out over the length and breadth of Vegas odds makers. So.
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nothing.

Well, consider this. There is a list of things, according to one site, that will die out once the boomers are gone. Do you want to hold on to these? We'll talk about them next.

0: Some will say, some will argue that the old ways are the best ways. And some of those people happen to be baby boomers. And you know what? Some of the time, they're not wrong about some of the things that they say are the best ways.
1: Yeah.
0: And then we're left with things that just ultimately fade away into oblivion,
1: right?
0: Because
1: well,
0: they don't
1: the
0: carry
1: generation,
0: it on.
1: Right. As the generation dies out, there's a lot of things that the newer generations are like, wow, we don't need that. And one of them, so
0: to their own detriment, I say.
1: Well, some of the things. So you tell me what you agree with on this. They say there's a bunch of things once the baby boomers, you know, I'm sure that they've tried to pass this stuff down, but the other generations are like, yeah, we got this. And this one, I know for a fact, this started a long time ago because I used to get magazine subscriptions for part of my show prep, and they started all going digital. So, and this was a while ago. So physical magazines and newspapers,
0: yeah,
1: they're going away.
0: The last time I was even near a magazine stand, it was in the middle of a drugstore. Do you know how much magazines are these days?
1: No, not really.
0: $16, $17, $20.
1: No, they're... what?
0: They absolutely are.
1: Yep. Not for like... That's got to be a special edition one or something.
0: Go look at any magazine and see what they cost these days.
1: Well, it used to be they had a whole aisle of them at the grocery store and whatever. And now it's like a little shelf display at the very end. So they said that one, that's going away.
0: All right.
1: This one, you know... It's just sometimes easier just to replace stuff. But they said the art of fixing things.
0: See, you're the problem. You, right there, sitting right. You're the problem. This because you just shrug. It's just easier to.
1: You gotta fix
0: your dryer. Fix it three or four times, and I did. And I'm ultimately like, okay, maybe it is time to buy a new one. We did, but try and fix stuff.
1: It depends on what it is. Like, I have looked up some Google things for my car, and I will. But I mean, sometimes it's just easier to call the repair person. Stuff like China hutches with the good dishes. A lot of people don't have good dishes. Good plates.
0: Well,
1: and if you do, since you have them, besides Christmas and Thanksgiving, how often you pull them those out?
0: The good stuff, well, see, we mix it in with our everyday stuff every once in a while, just because we may have run out of plates or bowls or something. But
1: so then you'll reach for some China?
0: No, but the Christmas and the other stuff, that's only twice a year. Yeah.
1: Okay.
0: Yeah. And my mom has already asked, do you want any of this China? We're like, nope, we're good. And she's like, really? I saved all this my whole life for nothing, huh? Mm-hmm. I'm like, sorry.
1: For nothing. This one I absolutely agree with. And I think every generation probably thinks this of the other generations, but their music. The boomer generation, you know, the Nat King Coles, the Ray Charles, the Les Paul.
0: I gotta agree with them on that one. I've heard a sampling of some of the newer music today.
1: I'm often left.
0: Well, first of all, if they're not sampling something that was a hit from 40 years ago already, I'm like, okay, every song is a sample of something else. I'm like, okay, I think we've proven some of the best music has already been made at this point.
1: Although, so I got to say, some of the newer artists like Olivia Dean and stuff, they're bringing back some of that kind of jazzy, classy kind of music. So I definitely like. But what would you guys add to this list? 888-922-7234.
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0: Continuing on a theme this week, it seems. Why not? Oftentimes we don't continue on a theme, but I thought, why not? Okay. We'll continue with some of these catchphrases from television shows that I need you to identify what it was from. I'll start with this one, which I don't even know if you watched the show, but boy, yeah, this was definitely a phrase repeated in the show. What is this?
1: Hey, let's be careful out here.
0: Yeah.
2: Be careful out there?
0: Let's be careful out there. In fact, I even saw a supercut where they put every time this guy said this, and it was manyfold.
1: Let's be careful out here.
0: Yeah.
2: Mm-hmm. So it's probably a cop show telling the cops to be careful?
0: Exactly correct. What cop show was it?
2: Is it a Dick Wolf show? 185 Dick Wolf Law and Order
0: iterations? No, it wasn't Dick. No, it wasn't Dick Wolf. No, but it was a cop show for sure. If I said Stephen Botchko, would that help you at all? Because that's who produced it.
2: CSI? No, that's not a cop show. NYPD
0: had a great theme song back when theme songs would make the charts.
2: I don't know.
0: Hill Street Blues. Street Blues.
2: All right.
0: Let's be careful out there. Try this one.
1: Just one more thing, please.
0: Yeah.
2: Oh, okay. Because you've made this reference. Is this Falk? What's his name? Peter Falk?
0: Peter Falk, yes.
2: Yeah.
0: The TV show is
2: a detective.
0: Right.
2: It's not the Rockford Files, but it's because you always said he always used to turn around again.
0: Oh, yeah.
2: And ask one more thing. Uh-huh. Columbo?
0: Columbo is
2: Columbo.
0: Correct.
2: Okay.
0: Wow. All right. This one.
1: Good evening.
0: Yeah. Short.
2: Again?
1: Good evening.
2: Good evening.
1: Good evening.
0: Yeah. Like
2: the Addams Family?
0: No. No. This was the host of the television show, who was also a world-famous director.
2: Like Tales from the Crypt?
0: No, but it was...
2: It sounds scary.
0: It was a scary show. I mean, these shows were... Yeah, it was anthology of odd stories and collections like that. Not Twilight Zone. Not Outer Limits. No.
1: Good evening.
2: I don't know.
0: Famous director, Alfred Hitchcock, right there.
2: Okay, but what's
0: Alfred
2: the
0: Hitchcock
2: show?
0: Presents. Was the name of his TV series. All right. Mm-hmm. Okay.
3: Oh, kiss my grits.
2: With the red hair. She had red hair, right?
0: Yeah.
2: It was the diner show. Mel's Diner.
0: Mel's Diner. The show was Alice. Catchphrases, boy, this was a huge one at the time.
4: Dynamite!
2: Oh, that's,
0: it's
2: not the Jeffersons.
0: Nope.
2: It's not the Jeffersons. Nope. It's Jimmy Walker.
0: Yes.
2: Whatever that show, I don't know, remember the show. It's hold on.
0: Keeping
2: good
0: your
2: times.
0: Head
2: it's good
0: up
2: times.
0: Over. Well, exactly. I was going to sing the theme song. Good times. Yes.
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2: Good morning, I'm TJ Spiker. Here are our top stories. World leaders at the Group of Seven summit in Evian-le-Bain, France, have thrown their support behind President Donald Trump's tentative agreement with Iran, despite there being few specifics. Here's the latest from John Lester.
3: The first get-together of G7 nations since President Donald Trump and Israel launched the Iran war in February appeared headed for stormy waters before it started on Monday. Trump had been furious that allies France, Germany, the United Kingdom and others refused to join the bombing campaign. And they were unhappy that they weren't forewarned about the surprise attack that hit energy prices and their economies. But at the G7 summit, that page may perhaps have been turned. Trump didn't repeat things he'd previously said about allies letting him down. And allies have worked hard to smooth Trump's feathers. A soccer jersey that German Chancellor Friedrich Merz gifted Trump symbolized the mood changed after their recent heated exchanges. The tentative US deal with Iran, expected to be signed Friday and struck just before the summit, contributed hugely to the changed dynamic in Evian-les-Bains.
2: Here at home, President Trump is delaying Jay Clayton's nomination for Director of National Intelligence. Donna Warder tells us why.
4: President Donald Trump says he's holding off on Jay Clayton's nomination to head the National Intelligence Agency. Clayton had been scheduled to appear Wednesday for a Senate confirmation hearing. In a social media post, Trump says he'll keep acting director Bill Pulte right now as he works on getting Congress to pass a voter ID bill that would require people to show ID in order to vote. That bill lacks enough support for passage in either chamber, but lawmakers in both parties said Pulte lacks experience. Democrats had said they wouldn't renew an expired surveillance program until Trump withdrew Pulte's nomination. Now Trump is accusing Democrats of going back on their word after he withdrew Pulte's name and nominated Clayton. Donna Warder, Washington.
2: World markets are mixed as oil is trading below $80 a barrel, while Wall Street awaits a Federal Reserve policy decision. Here's Seth Soutell.
5: Oil prices fell again while stocks drifted to a mixed finish near their all-time highs on Wall Street. The S&P 500 fell 0.6% Tuesday. The Dow rose 330 points. That's about 0.6%. The Dow hit another record. The Nasdaq Composite fell 1.2%. Drops for some big AI-related stocks weighed on the market. Chip company Broadcom lost 4.4%. The price of Brent crude fell below $80 a barrel for the first time since early March. The latest fall in oil prices came as traders hope that the global flow of crude could resume if the tentative deal holds to end the war with Iran.
2: Ahead of the opening bell, Dow futures are down 9, while NASDAQ and S&P 500 futures are both up. Happy 46th birthday to Venus Williams. She'll be teaming up with her sister Serena for a return to Wimbledon. The All England Club has announced a doubles wildcard invitation for the sisters. They've won the doubles title at Wimbledon 6 times. The tournament begins June 29th. A controversial election law bill in North Carolina has been abruptly pulled from a key legislative committee agenda following intense scrutiny. Sharon Chapman has this report.
6: The sweeping, Republican-backed proposal faced a sudden roadblock after drawing large crowds of protesters and triggering sharp objections from Democratic lawmakers. Critics had raised serious concerns over provisions in the bill that would grant the state auditor new powers and increased secrecy surrounding the election board's legal work. While the House Rules Committee pulled the bill from immediate consideration, legislative leaders indicated that the measure still has strong support and is expected to face future debate once additional revisions are made.
2: I'm TJ Spiker. This is Radio Network News.
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0: thank you, Grant, as always, texting into the show. Almost in real time, like I said, listening to the show and texting in about everything we ask. 888-922-7234 is how he does so. I'm not surprised by this. I love photography, he says. I'm a believer in film photography. I think that no matter the resolution of a digital camera, it will never match that delicate, soft emulsion of film. I think Kodachrome is the greatest film ever. He still uses it for art projects. Even though it's no longer produced, it can be found online.
1: Oh.
0: Yeah. It's past its expired date, but he's never had a problem with it. So,
1: well, if it's anything like the food you eat, it doesn't matter. You
0: that's
1: don't,
0: right.
1: You don't even pay attention to an expiration date.
0: Expiration date, merely a suggestion. Also, he knows there was a feud question about things collected. He was once all fired up about collecting Pez dispensers. He's got over 1,000 of them.
1: Well, that's probably worth a pretty penny right now.
0: Some dating back to the 60s, many duplicates. He also collects plaster casts of animal tracks. All of the ones he's gathered himself from the wild. In certain circles, he's considered a bit of an expert on animal tracks and tracking.
1: I think in a lot of outdoorsy wilderness stuff, he's considered a bit of an expert.
0: I think so, yeah. All right, thanks, Grant. We love that you texted in at 888-922-7234. Here is some news.
2: The Roundup with Ashley Page.
1: Well, if you still want to keep cool because it's summertime, but you want to keep that energy bill down, energy experts say try doing these things. Very simple, very easy. First of all, grab a large tub of ice and place a fan in front of it. I know it sounds like a joke, but it does actually lower the temperature as the air passes over the ice. Always keep your thermostat fan setting to auto, because if you keep it on the on position, it just means it's on. So it's just going to run 24/7.
0: Yeah.
1: Keep your shades closed and set your thermostat to 78 or higher while you're at home, and then bump it up for 4 degrees when you'll be out for more than 4 hours. See, I bump it up to 78 when I'm leaving.
0: No.
1: It's so hot. I mean, so, if you aren't sure what to get your dad for Father's Day, maybe some plastic surgery. Seriously. According to American Society of Plastic Surgeons, middle-aged men are seeking out cosmetic procedures. Nose job the most common, followed by eyelid surgery, liposuction, and hair transplantation. So, Ben Watkins, executive producer and showrunner on the Prime Video The Greatest, the first authorized scripted series about Muhammad Ali, said the show is designed to show all the stuff that has not been in other documentaries and isn't available in, like, old fights and old interviews. The first season will span the early years of Ali's boxing career, including his 1964 Olympic gold medal victory. Production started in Toronto earlier this year. It will stream later this year. And that's your news.
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0: If you had to guess between the two of us, listener, and I'm posing this to you, text in your answers at 888-980-RADIO.
1: Oh, no.
0: Between what? The two of us, if you had to say one of us is more of a germaphobe than the other, who would you happen to say is the one who's afraid of every germ in the world?
1: I'm not afraid of them. I just want to make sure that I have my Lysol and my stuff on.
0: I was going to leave it to the listener to guess, but it seems like you're already self-admitting. Between the two of us, yes, you happen to be more.
1: You eat food off the floor. Of course you're not a germaphobe.
0: Of course I do. It's a 5-second rule. If it falls, so what?
1: Blech.
0: You've got the jug of hand sanitizer over there. I can see it on your side. I don't ever use hand sanitizer.
1: Maybe you should.
0: No, I don't need to.
1: I'm going to Silkwood shower you in germ stuff sometimes.
0: I'm fine. In fact, this is something you've mentioned before. Mm-hmm. Honestly, I can't remember the last time I've ever done it.
1: What's that?
0: Clean my phone. In terms of...
1: Really?
0: Yeah. Neither. Other than the screen, which is like, it's got schmutz on it. I need to wipe that off. No. I've never taken a disinfectant rag to the sides where the button... Never. Never. Wow. Why? What's the point?
1: Because there's a lot of... It's mushy.
0: I rest my case, Your Honor.
1: You should absolutely be cleaning certain things. Now, I will admit I go a little too far.
0: Oh, really?
1: Sometimes. Like maybe like in a hotel room, I bring my own Ziploc bag to put the remote in so I don't have to touch their buttons. Yeah. But that's my own thing. That's mine. I get it. I own that. But smartphones, absolutely on this list. Blades on the ceiling fan we aren't cleaning regularly. Not saying you have to disinfect those. It's just the fact that...
0: The dust.
1: When on all the time.
0: Yeah. Accumulates dust and you want to blow around. Okay, fine.
1: If you ever stop the fan and you're like, oh, no. Yeah you got to clean that. Mm-hmm. The can opener. Like the little blades on the can. Do you ever see the gunk that's in that sometimes? Disgusting.
0: Yeah, but we have the sides, the kind that does it on the side, the lid, just the lid.
1: Oh, okay. Well, then that's different.
0: Yeah, it is.
1: That's a different one.
0: It is.
1: The toaster crumb drawer. I mean, that could also be a fire hazard. Did you know it has a little compartment in the back?
0: So does the little toaster oven. I've dumped it out on occasion.
1: Okay. And what about the coffee maker? Have you ever like disassembled the little top part of the Keurig and run the little scaling thing through?
0: Never.
1: You've had that thing, I don't know, since the invented Keurig?
0: Yeah, it's fine. It's funny you mentioned, I bought it for my wife for Christmas, probably had to have been 5+ years ago. I just replaced the filter in the water container for the first time 4 months ago.
1: Really?
0: Yeah. And it was fine. For 5 years, sat there with the same filter, never a problem.
1: Then why'd you replace it?
0: I don't know. It was just like, there's filter in there. I guess I should replace it.
1: Wow.
0: Yeah.
1: Wow.
0: Yeah.
2: 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WFJAFM.com.

designer jeans, popped collars, and a whole lot of hairspray. And of course, the awesome 80s music. 105.5 WFJA.

lots of people want some side hustles, but have you ever considered going on a game show as a side hustle? We'll tell you how lucrative that can be next.

0: Between the two of us, one of us has appeared on a game show and won a series of Armatron watches as my parting gift. Oh, I'm sorry. I gave it away.
1: Would you still have?
0: I think I have one of them still. Okay. Yeah. Okay. But I've had friends. I've had many friends go on game shows. I've had friends go on the Newlywed Game. Mm-hmm. I've had, and they won. I had a friend win a car on a game show.
1: I did too. I had a friend win on The Price is Right, a car. Yeah. I had somebody else win, a friend of mine won a boat.
0: Yeah.
1: A vacation package, like all kinds of stuff.
0: Yeah.
1: But that's the thing. Some people, like, it's a side hustle. In fact, every radio station I have ever worked at, there are people who...
0: Oh, yeah.
1: I don't know how they get through sometimes on some of these phone lines, but they'll get through on some of these contests. You're like, how did they get through again? And they've, like, turned that stuff in. They'll win tickets to all kinds of things.
0: Yeah.
1: But sweepstakes... But if you could turn that into a side hustle, I mean, wouldn't that be fun just to be going on game show after game show and win the cash and prizes all day long?
0: Yeah.
1: You could get Lobster Graham for like a year, some of these.
0: Yeah. Yeah. I would have liked something better than a watch, but I was grateful to have the watch at the time.
1: Oh, look at you.
0: Yeah.
1: And any cash? Did you get cash too?
0: No. No.
1: Oh, okay. So do you guys know anybody, or have you ever considered, you know, I need a little side hustle. I'd love to be, you know, doing games or game shows or sweepstakes and things like that.
0: If only we had real money involved with these games that we play.
1: Right?
0: I'd be a multimillionaire by now for winning all of the questions that I've answered, but yeah.
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0: You should know the answers to these questions. In fact, that's the name of the game. It's called I Should Have Known That. This is the one where you have to give me the answer.
1: Okay.
0: For these questions, you begin with 40 points. I'm doing two cards today. Why not? What symbol does Batman have on his chest?
1: A bat.
0: Okay. Where in the human body is urine created?
1: In your bladder? Is it created there? I don't know where it's created. That's where it's stored.
0: How many fingers does Mickey Mouse have on each hand?
1: Three? I don't know.
0: Who is the lead singer of Coldplay?
1: Chris Martin.
0: What is the name of a course that combines seafood and red meat?
1: Surf and Turf.
0: What is the address of the British Prime Minister?
1: The British Prime Minister lives at, is it 10 or 11? Is it 10 or 11? It's Downing Street. It's 10 or 11 Downing Street. I don't remember. I'm sorry.
0: What is the nickname, since we're in World Cup, what is the nickname of Manchester United FC?
1: Is that like a Ted Lasso question? I don't, Manchester, Manny? I don't know. I have no idea.
0: What do H and O in H2O in the chemical formula stand for?
1: Hydrogen and oxygen.
0: Okay, let's check your answers.
1: Okay.
0: What symbol does Batman have on his chest? Yes, you should have gotten this. I wore the shirt yesterday. It is a bat, of course.
1: You did?
0: Correct.
1: I should pay attention to what you wear.
0: Where in the human body is urine created?

0: club?
1: Mm-hmm.
0: The Red Devils. The Red Devils. Hmm. Subtract 5 points.
1: Did you know that?
0: I did not. Okay. I'm not a football, soccer fan, sales at all. What do H and O and H2O stand for? Hydrogen and oxygen. Yes. So you finished with 24 points. There you go.
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3: Good morning, I'm TJ Spiker. Here are our top stories. World leaders at the Group of Seven summit in Evian-le-Bain, France, have thrown their support behind President Donald Trump's tentative agreement with Iran, despite there being few specifics. Here's the latest from John Lester.
4: The first get-together of G7 nations since President Donald Trump and Israel launched the Iran war in February appeared headed for stormy waters before it started on Monday. Trump had been furious that allies France, Germany, the United Kingdom and others refused to join the bombing campaign. And they were unhappy that they weren't forewarned about the surprise attack that hit energy prices and their economies. But at the G7 summit, that page may perhaps have been turned. Trump didn't repeat things he'd previously said about allies letting him down. And allies have worked hard to smooth Trump's feathers. A soccer jersey that German Chancellor Friedrich Merz gifted Trump symbolized the mood changed after their recent heated exchanges. The tentative US deal with Iran, expected to be signed Friday and struck just before the summit, contributed hugely to the changed dynamic in Evian-les-Bains.
3: Here at home, President Trump is delaying Jay Clayton's nomination for Director of National Intelligence. Donna Warder tells us why.
5: President Donald Trump says he's holding off on Jay Clayton's nomination to head the National Intelligence Agency. Clayton had been scheduled to appear Wednesday for a Senate confirmation hearing. In a social media post, Trump says he'll keep acting director Bill Pulte right now as he works on getting Congress to pass a voter ID bill that would require people to show ID in order to vote. That bill lacks enough support for passage in either chamber, but lawmakers in both parties said Pulte lacks experience. Democrats had said they wouldn't renew an expired surveillance program until Trump withdrew Pulte's nomination. Now Trump is accusing Democrats of going back on their word after he withdrew Pulte's name and nominated Clayton. Donna Warder, Washington.
3: After a day of draws on Monday, the World Cup welcomed the strikers on Tuesday as Haaland, Mbappe, and Messi all took to the pitch and the score sheet.
6: AP Sports, I'm Geffen Coolball. Lionel Messi opened his record 6th World Cup with his first hat-trick for a record-tying 16 tournament goals to lead defending champion Argentina in a 3-0 win over Algeria. Messi matched Germany's Miroslav Klose for the all-time World Cup mark. Kylian Mbappe scored a brace to pass Pele with 14 World Cup goals, powering France's 3-1 World Cup opening win over Senegal. Norway defeated Iraq 4-1. NHL John Tortorella won't return as coach of the Vegas Golden Knights after guiding them to the Stanley Cup final on an interim basis. Former 10-year NHL veteran Kyle Calder died at age 47 after an illness. And in tennis, the All England Club has announced a Wimbledon doubles wildcard invitation for sisters Serena and Venus Williams. Geffen Coolbaugh, AP Sports.
3: A controversial election law bill in North Carolina has been abruptly pulled from a key legislative committee agenda following intense scrutiny. Sharon Chapman has this report.
7: The sweeping, Republican-backed proposal faced a sudden roadblock after drawing large crowds of protesters and triggering sharp objections from Democratic lawmakers. Critics had raised serious concerns over provisions in the bill that would grant the state auditor new powers and increase secrecy surrounding the election board's legal work. While the House Rules Committee pulled the bill from immediate consideration, legislative leaders indicated that the measure still has strong support and is expected to face future debate once additional revisions are made.
3: I'm TJ Spiker. This is Radio Network News.
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0: Well, thank you, Lars. I see your text here. This was in response to the video and also the commentary we had on yesterday's show. He says, people today are too coddled. Entitlement and what can you do for me if I do my job is the rule of today's workforce.
1: Kind of switched a little bit.
0: Self-enrichment, self-preservation, and self-pride went out the window a long time ago. Yeah. And I was maintaining the paycheck should be the impetus for you to continue with that job. Now it's like, what can you do for me other than re-show up and do my shift?
1: Right.
0: Lars is in agreement. Thank you, Lars.
1: And that was the video feed, right, that we put up? Because every day we put a video? Okay.
0: Yes, it was. Which is available wherever you find your videos, social media, Facebook, Instagram, X, TikTok.
1: Oh, and TikTok. We just added TikTok.
0: Yay. It's there. So check it out. It's Ashley Brad Radio videos that we're posting there.
1: Yeah, we just added TikTok. That's exciting.
0: Yeah. Here's some news.
2: The Roundup with Ashley Page.
1: So a new study has revealed many of us are not brushing our teeth as thoroughly as we should be. Almost half of us admit to missing about a quarter of our teeth while we're brushing them. There's not that many teeth in there. You got to get all of them while you're brushing. And here's the thing. Parents are not ensuring that their children are brushing properly either. Only 1 in 10 supervises their kid brushing their teeth. As a matter of fact, to ensure good oral health, it's important to brush all the surfaces of all the teeth 2 minutes twice a day and regular trips to the dentist as well. And of course, you're supposed to also floss. So that helps.
0: Yeah, Ashley.
1: I did. I bought at the big box store a big thing of those little pick ones. So that's better than nothing.
0: Yeah. Do you use them, though, is the question.
1: Well, not like I should, but I'm more than I did before. That's okay. So it's baby steps.
0: All right.
1: KFC is launching what it calls its next chapter globally, rolling out some new menu items, a bunch of redesigned restaurants, some refreshed branding. They're going to be introducing more than 20 new sauces, including a habanero sauce. They're going to be adding boba refreshers and milkshakes and sparkling lemonades. The first U.S. example is expected to open in McKinney, Texas later this summer. And then the larger two-story, it's going to be their actual flagship location, is scheduled to debut in Dubai this fall.
0: Hmm.
1: So Pixar's new film Gatto features Mark Ruffalo as Nero, a black cat navigating life in Venice. Lawrence Fishburne plays Rocco, a local feline mob boss. The animated film comes to theaters March 5th. And that's your news.
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0: Game time on the show. Love this game. It's so simple and fun. You can sometimes boil somebody down to their essence in just three words. That's exactly what this is.
1: Okay.
0: Give you three words to describe a person. Could be fictional, could be real. Here we go. Idle, judge, mean.
1: Oh. Simon Cowell.
0: See, that's what I'm saying. Yeah. It can be pretty simple to get these down. Twain, fence, boy.
1: A Huckleberry Finn.
0: No, the other one. Twain, fence, boy.
1: Who was the other one in Huckleberry Finn? His friend.
0: Yeah, but he got his friends to paint the fence for him.
1: Yeah. Mm-hmm. What was his name? give me a hint.
0: It's a famous Rush song.
1: Oh, Tom Sawyer.
0: Tom Sawyer. That's who we're looking for. Wax Museum Madam.
1: Oh, to sew.
0: Yes. Take wife, please.
1: It's not Jackie Mason. It's not Jackie. It's one of the old timey, like Benny Goodman or Henny Youngman or something like that.
0: Henny Youngman is correct.
1: Okay.
0: Benny
1: okay.
0: Goodman.
1: Well, whatever.
0: Ty.
1: Wasn't he a comedian?
0: Benny yes, Goodman? He was. Henny Youngman. Benny Goodman was a
1: Benny
0: musician.
1: Goodman. Okay. All right. Whatever.
0: Band leader. Tide, legend, coach.
1: Oh. Mm-hmm. Oh, he's either the one with the glasses. Those Coke bottle glasses.
0: No. Tide, legend, coach.
1: Saban?
0: Way before Nick Saban.
1: Oh.
0: Yeah.
1: I don't know.
0: Well, Bear Bryant. Bear Bryant.
1: Hmm.
0: Yeah. Huh. Okay. How about that?
1: College isn't my jam. I don't know what to tell you.
0: Wow.
1: Okay.
0: Okay. Chess champion American?
1: Bobby Fischer.
0: Yes. Motown founder Detroit?
1: Barry Gordy.
0: Junior, yes. Basketball coach chair?
1: He was a chairman of a...
0: No. He took a folding chair and he...
1: Oh, with the temper. Yeah, he used to throw them. I don't remember his name. Yeah, he had white hair and he used to throw the chairs and yell.
0: Indiana head coach Bobby Knight. Yeah. Bobby Knight?
1: Yeah.
0: And finally, peanuts, blanket, pumpkin.
1: Charlie Brown. Oh, Linus.
0: Yes, Linus.
1: Linus had those blankets.
0: Right.
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0: Don't get me started on the news you brought me that you're saying most dads want plastic surgery for their gifts.
1: Not most dads, but it's a growing thing. And if dads want, I mean, there's no reason why they can't zhuzh up if they want to as well.
0: Oh, there's a reason, but I'll save my judgment for another time.
1: Well, they said nose jobs are kind of the one thing that middle-aged men are asking for. And here's the thing. Maybe they snore. Maybe it's other reasons.
0: Often, it's been reported that losing weight can cure the snoring. You don't need a nose job. What do I know? Not a doctor.
1: Do you know?
0: I'm just saying that.
1: Happy with your nose.
0: If you lose some weight, you can reduce the snoring. But anyway, Father's Day coming up on the 21st is the date. 2 days before my wife's birthday. What are you going to do for Dad? I'm a dad. What are they going to do for me? What they even asked? What do you want to do? I was like, I don't care. I just have lunch somewhere.
1: Okay.
0: Take it easy, relax. I'll sleep in. That's my big gift.
1: Okay.
0: So.
1: All right. But there's some fun things you could do. I mean, you certainly, I would think you would, just like for mom, you want to ask, because maybe sometimes they do want an adventure. They want to do something. Sometimes they just want to go golfing and, just have their own day. So, you don't want to decide for them. But they said there are a bunch of things. And there are some fun things that you can do. That Cameo, that website.
0: Mm-hmm.
1: There are famous people. And there is a sliding scale on how much they will charge you.
0: Yeah.
1: But you could, whatever your cost, whatever your budget is.
0: Mm-hmm.
1: Some of them even are free. But you can have, celebrity messages sent to your dad's phone, which is super cute. A group of video message. You could video, friends of his from growing up, or brothers and sisters and parent, extended family members, and put together a little video montage for them. I mean, don't you think that those are all things you probably have never had done before, right? For you?
0: I've never had a Cameo, and
1: would you want one?
0: It's funny you ask this, because I did look into it when it was kind of coming out, and I was like, what is this all about? And it's like, celebrities just making personal greetings. All right.
1: Yeah.
0: At the time, again, many years ago, one of the most expensive people on there, Ric Flair, was doing cameos for like $600 a pop. And I was like, wow.
1: Well, they can be a lot more now.
0: Oh, sure they can.
1: I can't imagine anybody would pay $50,000 for it.
0: Precisely.
1: If it was reasonable, is there a celebrity that you're like,
0: it's funny to scroll through the list. You're like, wow. A lot of them, you're like, why are they on here?
1: Right. And how are they charging that much?
0: And how are they? Exactly. And then some of them are like, that'd be kind of fun to see something from them. So.
1: Okay. So you've got a few days, dads, to get out there and look at that list. It's available online. You could be like, and we would do it for you guys, too, for free, by the way.
0: Well, are we sure about free? I mean, why are we not on Cameo is my question.
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Well, they are fun and they are funny and they really bring the energy wherever they go. I'm talking about mascots. Today is National Mascot Day, and I'll tell you more next in Fun Facts.

0: fun fact time here on the 17th of June. This is an interesting thing, which I've known plenty of people that have done this for their profession, but today is National Mascot Day.
1: Oh, I love. Yeah, I had a really good friend that was a mascot, and I mean, just the fun that they had. As a matter of fact, one of the things, I believe it's baseball, where they have mascot races, and have mascots like
0: the bratwurst and the hot dog and the sauce. Those are hilarious.
1: They're just hilarious.
0: Yeah, they are.
1: Oh, my gosh. But, I mean, what a great day to a tribute to all the costume characters. They ignite enthusiasm. Mostly it's at sporting events, but it can be all kinds of places, you know, restaurants and, you know, other consumer establishments. Yeah. They've got mascots, too. I mean, you think the Energizer Bunny and Mr. Peanut and all that kind of stuff. They've been around, though, mascots for over 130 years.
0: Yeah.
1: The term was popularized in the 18th century when a French composer wrote an opera called La Mascotte. The work became so popular, it was translated into English as The Mascot, meaning, you know, an animal or an object that brings, like, good luck. On November 11th, 1882, according to an article in the London newspaper, The Era, there was a football match, and one of the teams, it was a newly formed team named Lescott after the opera, one of their players dressed up in a costume, and then people were like, well, that's kind of fun. So nowadays, you know, the mascots stir up the fan base, and, you know, they use them for educational purposes and things like that. And if you get time, you've got to watch that schnitzel and the hot dog running against each other at the bit. It's just hilarious.
2: David was in big trouble with the IRS.
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2: Good morning, I'm TJ Spiker. Here are our top stories. World leaders at the Group of Seven summit in Evian-le-Bain, France, have thrown their support behind President Donald Trump's tentative agreement with Iran, despite there being few specifics. Here's the latest from John Lester.
3: The first get-together of G7 nations since President Donald Trump and Israel launched the Iran war in February appeared headed for stormy waters before it started on Monday. Trump had been furious that allies France, Germany, the United Kingdom and others refused to join the bombing campaign. And they were unhappy that they weren't forewarned about the surprise attack that hit energy prices and their economies. But at the G7 summit, that page may perhaps have been turned. Trump didn't repeat things he'd previously said about allies letting him down. And allies have worked hard to smooth Trump's feathers. A soccer jersey that German Chancellor Friedrich Merz gifted Trump symbolized the mood changed after their recent heated exchanges. The tentative U.S. deal with Iran, expected to be signed Friday and struck just before the summit, contributed hugely to the changed dynamic in Evian-les-Bains.
2: Here at home, President Trump is delaying Jay Clayton's nomination for Director of National Intelligence. Donna Warder tells us why.
4: President Donald Trump says he's holding off on Jay Clayton's nomination to head the National Intelligence Agency. Clayton had been scheduled to appear Wednesday for a Senate confirmation hearing. In a social media post, Trump says he'll keep acting director Bill Pulte right now as he works on getting Congress to pass a voter ID bill that would require people to show ID in order to vote. That bill lacks enough support for passage in either chamber, but lawmakers in both parties said Pulte lacks experience. Democrats had said they wouldn't renew an expired surveillance program until Trump withdrew Pulte's nomination. Now Trump is accusing Democrats of going back on their word after he withdrew Pulte's name and nominated Clayton. Donna Warder, Washington.
2: After a day of draws on Monday, the World Cup welcomed the strikers on Tuesday as Haaland, Mbappe, and Messi all took to the pitch and the score sheet.
5: AP Sports, I'm Geffen Coolball. Lionel Messi opened his record sixth World Cup with his first hat trick for a record-tying 16 tournament goals to lead defending champion Argentina in a 3-0 win over Algeria. Messi matched Germany's Miroslav Klose for the all-time World Cup mark. Kylian Mbappe scored a brace to pass Pele with 14 World Cup goals, powering France's 3-1 World Cup opening win over Senegal. Norway defeated Iraq 4-1. NHL John Tortorella won't return as coach of the Vegas Golden Knights after guiding them to the Stanley Cup final on an interim basis. Former 10-year NHL veteran Kyle Calder died at age 47 after an illness. And in tennis, the All England Club has announced a Wimbledon doubles wildcard invitation for sisters Serena and Venus Williams. Geffen Coolbaugh, AP Sports.
2: A controversial election law bill in North Carolina has been abruptly pulled from a key legislative committee agenda following intense scrutiny. Sharon Chapman has this report.
6: The sweeping, Republican-backed proposal faced a sudden roadblock after drawing large crowds of protesters and triggering sharp objections from Democratic lawmakers. Critics had raised serious concerns over provisions in the bill that would grant the state auditor new powers and increase secrecy surrounding the election board's legal work. While the House Rules Committee pulled the bill from immediate consideration, legislative leaders indicated that the measure still has strong support and is expected to face future debate once additional revisions are made.
2: I'm TJ Spiker. 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

That is The Boss, Bruce Springsteen, and Born to Run here on Central Carolina's Classic Hits, 105.5 WFJA. Good morning to you, Chris Morris, hanging out with you once again, broadcasting live from the Speedy Express Shipping of Sanford Studios. Hope you are having an absolutely terrific Wednesday morning so far. It's beautiful outside right now. Currently, we've got clear skies across the listening area. Starting to warm up a little bit. We're seeing current temperatures sitting at 78 degrees. We're going to see highs today creeping back toward 90 degrees. Could reach 92 in some spots out there. So it's going to be a warm one today. The humidity will creep up a little bit as well. But overall, it's going to be a dry day. A slight risk of some afternoon showers and storms. But count yourself lucky if you see any rain today. Tonight, continue partly cloudy. Lows getting down into the upper 60s. And tomorrow, we start to crank the heat up a little bit more and the humidity as well. We'll call it partly cloudy tomorrow. A little bit better risk of some afternoon showers and storms and highs in the mid-90s.

Remember when your biggest decision on a Friday night was going to the arcade, movie theater, or roller rink? Either way, this was the music playing. 105.5 WFJA.

0: Classic there from The Police on Central Carolina's Classic Hits 105.5 WFJA. Rough night for our Sanford Spinners last night. The Spinners shut out by the Raleigh Red Oaks by a score of 15-0. But the great thing about baseball is that if you lose a game, odds are you're going to get a chance to redeem yourself within a day or two. And the Spinners get that opportunity tonight as they are back in action out at Lee County High School as they are hosting the Danville Dairy Daddies tonight. First pitch scheduled for 7 o'clock. Of course, you can catch the game live if you can't make it out to the park right here on WFJA. Our pregame coverage starts at 6:30 with the voice of the Sanford Spinners, Austin Thomas. He'll be setting the scene for you. And as we said, first pitch at 7 o'clock. And my special guest today on the Wednesday windup at 12:30 will be Spinners pitcher Gage Lockhart. Looking forward to a conversation with Gage. He's been leading the Old North State League in strikeouts for the majority of the season, so he's having a good year personally. The Spinners on a two-game losing streak right now, but they're hopefully going to turn that around tonight against the Danville Dairy Daddies. Of course, as I said, you can hear the game live right here on WFJA starting at 6:30.
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2: Many great shots have been hit over the last 49 years, but probably none better than we saw in 2020. On the third hole of a sudden-death playoff with Jonathan Hockaday, Press McFall would drive through the fairway just short of the bridge on the par 5 18th, and then hit a low-cut 4-iron off the hard dirt around the trees and within 15 feet of the hole that would eventually lead to an eagle 3 and his fourth Brick Capital title.
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0: are known as a soul, R&B party, and horn tribute band, playing the music of Chicago, Earth, Wind, and Fire, Tower of Power, and Blood, Sweat, and Tears. 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
2: Good morning, I'm TJ Spiker. Here are our top stories. World leaders at the Group of Seven summit in Evian-le-Bain, France, have thrown their support behind President Donald Trump's tentative agreement with Iran, despite there being few specifics. Here's the latest from John Lester.
3: The first get-together of G7 nations since President Donald Trump and Israel launched the Iran war in February appeared headed for stormy waters before it started on Monday. Trump had been furious that allies France, Germany, the United Kingdom and others refused to join the bombing campaign. And they were unhappy that they weren't forewarned about the surprise attack that hit energy prices and their economies. But at the G7 summit, that page may perhaps have been turned. Trump didn't repeat things he'd previously said about allies letting him down. And allies have worked hard to smooth Trump's feathers. A soccer jersey that German Chancellor Friedrich Merz gifted Trump symbolized the mood changed after their recent heated exchanges. The tentative US deal with Iran, expected to be signed Friday and struck just before the summit, contributed hugely to the changed dynamic in Evian-le-Bain.
2: Here at home, President Trump is delaying Jay Clayton's nomination for Director of National Intelligence. Donna Warder tells us why.
4: President Donald Trump says he's holding off on Jay Clayton's nomination to head the National Intelligence Agency. Clayton had been scheduled to appear Wednesday for a Senate confirmation hearing. In a social media post, Trump says he'll keep acting director Bill Pulte right now as he works on getting Congress to pass a voter ID bill that would require people to show ID in order to vote. That bill lacks enough support for passage in either chamber, but lawmakers in both parties said Pulte lacks experience. Democrats had said they wouldn't renew an expired surveillance program until Trump withdrew Pulte's nomination. Now Trump is accusing Democrats of going back on their word after he withdrew Pulte's name and nominated Clayton. Donna Warder, Washington.
2: After a day of draws on Monday, the World Cup welcomed the strikers on Tuesday as Haaland, Mbappe, and Messi all took to the pitch and the score sheet.
5: AP Sports, I'm Geffen Coolball. Lionel Messi opened his record sixth World Cup with his first hat-trick for a record-tying 16 tournament goals to lead defending champion Argentina in a 3-0 win over Algeria. Messi matched Germany's Miroslav Klose for the all-time World Cup mark. Kylian Mbappe scored a brace to pass Pele with 14 World Cup goals, powering France's 3-1 World Cup opening win over Senegal. Norway defeated Iraq 4-1. NHL John Tortorella won't return as coach of the Vegas Golden Knights after guiding them to the Stanley Cup final on an interim basis. Former 10-year NHL veteran Kyle Calder died at age 47 after an illness. And in tennis, the All England Club has announced a Wimbledon doubles wildcard invitation for sisters Serena and Venus Williams. Geffen Coolbaugh, AP Sports.
2: A controversial election law bill in North Carolina has been abruptly pulled from a key legislative committee agenda following intense scrutiny. Sharon Chapman has this report.
6: The sweeping, Republican-backed proposal faced a sudden roadblock after drawing large crowds of protesters and triggering sharp objections from Democratic lawmakers. Critics had raised serious concerns over provisions in the bill that would grant the state auditor new powers and increase secrecy surrounding the election board's legal work. While the House Rules Committee pulled the bill from immediate consideration, legislative leaders indicated that the measure still has strong support and is expected to face future debate once additional revisions are made.
2: I'm TJ Spiker. This is Radio Network News.
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Chris Morris broadcasting live from the Speedy Express Shipping of Sanford Studios. Hope you're having a great Wednesday so far. Right now we've got partly cloudy skies across the listening area. Current temperature sits at 81 degrees. We're looking at a high today of around 90. It will remain partly cloudy for the majority of the day. A very slight risk of some afternoon and evening showers popping up. But again, you'll be very lucky if you see any precipitation at all today. Tonight, we'll continue to call it partly cloudy. Lows getting down into the upper 60s. And tomorrow, we begin to crank that heat back up. We'll call it partly cloudy for tomorrow. A little bit higher humidity and higher temperatures, as we'll see high temps tomorrow in the mid-90s.

Gas was a buck a gallon. Hair was high. And the music was totally awesome. Classic Hits, 105.5 WFJA.

0: That's the Eagles and Best of My Love here on Central Carolina's Classic Hits, 105.5 WFJA. Hey, the Sanford Salvation Army wants you to help our neighbors beat the heat. Temperatures are soaring, and the Salvation Army of Lee County is in need of the following items to assist our neighbors who are currently unhoused and exposed to the elements. They are in need of feminine hygiene products, baby wipes, full body wipes, cooling towels, instant ice packs, and water bottles. Donations can be dropped off at the Service Center at 1740 South Horner Boulevard in Sanford. Again, that is 1740 South Horner Boulevard in Sanford. Help the folks at the Salvation Army of Lee County help our neighbors beat the heat.
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2: With the Brick Capital Classic Golf Championship turning 50 years old with this year's event, the tournament has seen many records and low rounds throughout its history, and in our Brick Capital history highlights, we will feature many of the records and milestones reached in the area's top amateur golf tournament. 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
2: The 49-year history of the event has featured a total of 10 different golfers that have won multiple Brick Capital titles. Three players have set themselves apart from the rest, winning four Brick titles apiece. Gerald Harrington would win four titles in the 90s, David Wicker with four titles from 2001 through 2011, and Press McFall would win his four titles from 1997 through 2020. Gerald Harrington, David Wicker, and Press McFall, competing in the area's top amateur event, are each a four-time Brick Capital champion.
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0: Central Carolina's classic hits, 105.5 WFJA. Chris Morris broadcasting live from the Speedy Express Shipping of Sanford Studios on this hot Wednesday almost afternoon. Some exciting news as Scott Mason of WREL-TV, better known as the Tar Heel Traveler, is returning to Tramway Diner for a book signing coming up this Saturday, June the 20th at 8 a.m. Come out, grab your book, and get a bite to eat and visit with one of the great storytellers in our state. Again, Scott Mason, the Tar Heel Traveler from WREL-TV, will be at the Tramway Diner signing his book on Saturday, June 20th at 8 o'clock.
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2: I'm Jen Clark. Here are today's top stories. Vice President J.D. Vance said on Wednesday that details about the deal between the U.S. and Iran, which would reopen the Strait of Hormuz, could be released as early as today. Vance also claimed that the U.S. has destroyed Iran's nuclear program and that the Iranian people could receive sanctions of relief on their economy. Meanwhile, leaders at the G7 summit in France praised the deal, calling it an historic opportunity to prevent Iran from acquiring any nuclear weapon. However, President Trump says that this is not a final deal.
3: It's a very strong deal. Nobody knows what it is, but it's very strong. And most people seem to be very happy. Who's really happy is the market. It's a memorandum of understanding. And if I don't like it, we'll go back to shooting at them, dropping bombs on their head. If I don't like it, if they don't behave, we'll go right back to dropping bombs right smack in the middle of their head.
2: Israel has continued to carry out strikes in Lebanon since the president announced the agreement with Iran. Tehran says that if Israel keeps troops in Lebanon and continues to attack the country, it would be considered a violation of the agreement. New data released on Wednesday by the Commerce Department shows that American spending rose above expectations in May at around 0.9%, up from a projected 0.4%. Clothing and retail sales rose 0.3%, while home furnishings jumped 1% and online sales rose 1.5%. However, electronic sales were down by 0.5%. Economists say the jump was driven by generous government tax returns, but they do expect the numbers to cool down. Rising gas prices have pushed inflation to its highest level in 3 years. And according to AAA, the national average for a gallon of gasoline has not been below $4 since March. Experts say that while the deal between the U.S. and Iran is encouraging, the retail industry is still holding its breath for a recovery. It's sentencing day in New York for Gilgo Beach serial killer Rex Huerman, the former architect who admitted to killing 8 women over a span of 2 decades. Huerman entered the courtroom on Wednesday morning in handcuffs, wearing a black suit with a blue shirt and a light-colored tie. The families of 7 of the victims are addressing the court this morning, including Valerie Mack, Jessica Taylor, Maureen Brainerd Barnes, Megan Waterman, and Amber Costello. The family of the 8th victim, Karen Vergata, is not expected to speak at the sentencing. In her victim impact statement, Valerie Mack's sister, Danielle, said that Huerman lacked the humanity to feel remorse, calling him a selfish, entitled man who felt like my sister and the others were his to destroy. Police in Vietnam have rescued hundreds of cats from a feline meat crime ring. Charles De La Desma reports from Ho Chi Minh City.
4: Officers discover 45 cages containing around 400 live cats and 4 ice-filled foam containers holding approximately 80 dead cats, with other live cats recovered at a separate location, according to the Ho Chi Minh City Criminal Police Division. Karanveer Kukrija, who leads a campaign against dog and cat meat consumption for the international non-profit Humane World for Animals, says in a statement, the operation is a sobering reminder of the enormous scale of Vietnam's cat meat trade. An investigation last week into a spate of pet thefts led police to track down the cat meat crime ring and detain 9 individuals, according to local media. I'm Charles De La Desma.
2: The North Carolina State Bureau of Investigation has added 2 new furry friends to its canine unit. Ella and Blixum are 2 specially trained search and rescue dogs that will help locate missing persons across the state. Both are specifically trained for live finds, meaning they specialize in finding living humans who may be lost or endangered. Officials say that both dogs can also be used after natural disasters, such as hurricanes or tornadoes. I'm Jen Clark. This is Radio Network News.
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Central Carolina's classic hits 105.5 WFJA. Chris Morris hanging out with you in the Speedy Express Shipping of Sanford Studios. Hope you're having a great Wednesday. I'll be hanging out with you till about 2 o'clock, helping you get through your hump day work day. Right now, taking a quick look at our weather conditions. We've got partly cloudy skies across the area. Current temperature sits at 85 degrees. We're looking at a high today around 90. Do run a slight risk of some afternoon scattered showers popping up, but they will be few and far between. Will be partly cloudy for the majority of the day and into the overnight period. Going to be a pleasant evening out to take in the Sanford Spinners as they host the Danville Dairy Daddies tonight. More on that coming up in just a little bit. Overnight, we're going to see temperatures getting down into the upper 60s. And tomorrow, the heat begins to ratchet back up. We're going to continue to see partly cloudy conditions, slightly higher humidities tomorrow as well, and an increased risk of some afternoon showers and storms. High temperatures tomorrow in the mid-90s.

0: That's Billy Joel and Modern Woman here on Central Carolina's Classic Hits, 105.5 WFJA. Hey, let me ask you a question here real quick. Would you be interested in winning some cash? I think you would be. I'm pretty sure that you would be. Well, let me tell you how you can do that. It's the WFJA Sizzlin' Summer Cash Giveaway. It is on right now, and your chance to win your share of over $5,000 is waiting for you, but the first entry period closes on June the 30th, so don't wait. 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The first $1,055 winner gets announced on July 2nd, but only if you've entered by June 30th. Again, June 30th is the date to remember. You got to be entered by then, so you need to go ahead and jump on this. 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
3: Will Morgan of Laurinburg entered for the first time in 2017, and it didn't take long to establish himself in the record books of the Brick Capital Classic. Morgan would roll to an opening round 8 under par 63 to take a four-shot lead and would follow that with a solid 68 on Sunday to card a 131 total, the lowest two-day total in Brick Capital Classic history. Morgan would tie for the largest margin of victory with a seven-shot win, but his 131 total is still the best ever in the Brick Capital Classic.
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0: That's the Rolling Stones and Start Me Up here on Central Carolina's Classic Hits, 105.5 WFJA. Chris Morris with you, broadcasting live from the Speedy Express Shipping of Sanford Studios. And it is time for our Wednesday windup, where I'm joined by a special guest to talk Sanford Spinners baseball. I'm very excited because I finally get to do a player interview. I've talked with the manager, or the general manager. I've talked to the head coach. I've talked to the owner. And now I finally get a chance to talk with a player. And joining me this week is left-handed pitcher Gage Lockhart, joining us here to talk a little Spinners baseball. Spinners at home tonight to face the Danville Dairy Daddies. Gage, how's it going, buddy? Appreciate you spending some time with us today.
1: I'm doing good. Thanks for having me.
0: No problem. If you would, Gage, just tell everybody a little bit about yourself, where you grew up, where you played your high school ball, and how you fell in love with the game of baseball.
1: I grew up in Wilson, North Carolina, a little place in between Greenville and Raleigh, North Carolina. And I pretty much got my love for baseball pretty much, I believe it was around the age of 3 or 4. I could be wrong, but it sounds about right. And I pretty much grew into a baseball-loving family, so my mom and dad are the ones to thank for that, obviously. But they gave me the love for the sport when I was about 3 or 4 years old is when I started getting involved in baseball. I started picking up a baseball and throwing around the yard, you know, just messing around with baseball pretty much is always what I did when I was younger. So that's how I got into it. But in terms of, you know, just, I don't know. As I got older, obviously, it's just grown on me more. I started to get fire in my eyes, fire in my heart to really pursue the game. It's very challenging for me, and I'm a very challenging person, so I love facing, you know, difficulty, harder challenges. So that's where the love of the sport came from. So
0: well, it certainly is a challenging game. There's no doubt about that. I've heard a lot of professional athletes say that that's the hardest thing to do in sports is to hit a baseball. Now, you're the guy who's firing it in there and trying to get the batters out. How did you come to be a pitcher?
1: When I was younger, actually, so being a left-hander, obviously, you know, lefties don't play anywhere other than pitcher, outfield, and first base.
0: Yep.
1: I was actually stuck at shortstop. So they stuck me at shortstop, and I don't know what the deal was, but I kept overthrowing my first baseman. And that's pretty much where, you know, we found that, you know, I could throw the ball a little bit, had a little bit of a special ability to fire the ball across the diamond, you know, whether it got to the first baseman or over the fence behind them. But, we, you know, figured out the fine line, obviously. Yeah, we're throwing for Sanford Spinners now. So, yeah, I believe I grew up as a shortstop. I played a lot in the infield, and then I started playing as first baseman. And I was actually a two-way up until my fall of my redshirt freshman year at CB.
0: Mm-hmm.
1: And they just told me they figured I'd be a PO. And, I mean, I've pretty much been a PO ever since, you know, pitcher only. But all throughout, you know, for the past, I don't know, 15 years, I guess, I've just, I don't know, something about having the ball in my hand, having a whole lot of, you know, control over the game has just stuck with me. I like being handed the ball and big situations. I'm very, very happy with decisions that have been made so far.
0: Oh, there you go. You're showing off that arm at an early age. And I can understand. I was a lefty myself playing Little League. So, yeah, it was always first base and outfield for me. I was never good enough to be able to pitch. So I can understand what you're saying there. Gage Lockhart joining us here. He pitches for the Sanford Spinners. Spinners in action tonight at home against the Danville Dairy Daddies. If you can't make it out to the ballpark out at Lee County High School, you can listen to the game live right here on your home for Spinners baseball. 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First pitch is at 7 o'clock. Our pregame coverage will take the air at 6:30. Now, Gage, obviously you love the sport. You talked about playing it at an early age, as young as 3 or 4 years old. Obviously, some of your earliest memories are probably with a baseball in your hand. Who were some of your influences? Obviously, you talked about your parents encouraging you and getting you involved in the game. But as far as like an archetype, a Major League Baseball player that you looked up to and you thought, man, I really enjoy that guy. I want to play like him. I want to structure my game after him. You know, who are some of your influences as far as that goes?
1: Well, being a pitcher, usually it would, you know, be from a pitcher, but I was actually encouraged by Chris Davis. I know, you know, maybe some people don't know him, but he's
0: I'm an Orioles fan. I know exactly who you're talking about. Crush.
1: There you go. Yep, Crush Davis. And I was actually a fan of him before he had that 1 year, but, putting that all to the side, he's a guy that I look up to in terms of, you know, just building character outside of the sport. He's a Christian man. He's a man of faith, and I follow that heavily because I am one as well. And, regardless, and, you know, you being an Orioles fan as I am, mm-hmm. He had those down years afterwards, and unfortunately it didn't work out. But, the main thing to me was the fact that he kept going. And, I mean, even though things didn't work out, he still keeps his faith in God. So, I mean, that's something that I rely on heavily. But in terms of, you know, just someone that I look after on, you know, on the pitching side is probably, I don't have a, you know, favorite. I would say Ryan. Mm. But I try not to look at just one person. I kind of look at, you know, different people's aspects, what they bring to the game, you know, as far as, you know, what pitch type selections, you know, speed, any, you know, certain type of situation they're in, how they handle it, you know, their attitude on and off the field. So there's just a whole lot more, you know, definition than just, you know, being on the field, being, you know, pitching this and that. You know, there's a whole lot of off the field type of stuff that happens. And I follow a whole lot of that heavily.
0: Well, Gage, you lead me right into my next question, because I was going to ask you about what is your overall approach whenever you're out there on the mound, and what have you done through the years to kind of develop your overall pitching philosophy?
1: My main goal when I'm on the mound is definitely not strikeouts. You know, that's a plus, you know, if I can get them. But and this, you know, falls back on what I said earlier, you know, my parents getting me into the game, and I hear this all the time from my dad, so I have him to thank as well as my mom. But one of the few things they says to me before every start is get ahead in the count, be efficient. You know, don't sit around toy. You know, late in the count. You know, don't go 2-0 and try and fight back when you're, you know, the whole point is to be efficient. You know, get through as many innings as possible and allow your team to have an opportunity to have more runs than the other. That's really, you know, the main goal of a pitcher. You know, I couldn't care less how many strikeouts I have, as long as I'm doing my job right. But in terms of management, I don't know. I would just say just really staying healthy, maybe not really focusing too much on, like, speed or anything. There's nothing necessarily to overpower anyone over with. So, I mean, I've said it before, you know, same answer, but just being efficient, being in count, staying ahead, you know, getting them 0-2, maybe getting a ball in play, you know, within 3, 4, maybe even 5 pitches of the at-bat. That way I'm, you know, efficient, you know, going through the innings and at-bats and whatnot.
0: Well, Gage, I'm sorry. Go ahead.
1: No, you're fine. Yeah, you're good.
0: I was just going to say that, you know, playing in this Old North State League like you do with these other college players, one of the interesting things I find is it's kind of a short season. I mean, you guys are basically playing from the end of May, you know, to late July, maybe early August, and all you guys coming from college seasons, it's already a long season, and particularly with you pitching. You know, how do you handle the load management of the situation? Like, you pitch for Catawba Valley Community College during the year, and then you're going to continue and you're going to pitch throughout the summer for the Spinners. You know, how do you manage your arm? Because, you know, obviously health is such an important thing, particularly for pitchers, because wear and tear is something that you certainly have to have on your mind.
1: I don't really treat it any different. You know, just whatever the label is, whether it's summer ball, college ball, it doesn't matter what it is. I mean, for me, it's still an opportunity to get better and, you know, further my ability and baseball, whatever that is, you know, just, I mean, even bad games, you know, whatever, bad games, good games, you know, there's always something to work on. So there's something to take away from it. But there's not a whole lot else. You know, there's not a different way that I treat summer ball compared to college ball. I mean, maybe taking a little bit more action on the health side. You know, obviously, as you just said, you know, not wearing and tearing your arm as much, you know, having a program that allows you to be fluent in your, you know, program, obviously, but just not overloading your arm, which unfortunately it did happen last year. It was a little unfortunate, but it's part of baseball and it happens. So, I mean, there's nothing you can necessarily do about it. But I mean, hydration, that's a key thing for me. I've started drinking a whole lot more water now this summer, especially being more involved and whatnot. Paying attention to sleep. I've, you know, the more I get older, obviously the more sleep that I want, the more that I've realized, how detrimental, you know, sleep is, for health and recovery. And, same thing as nutrition. Big fan of food, obviously my parents, and, I have no one to thank other than my mom because she figures me great meals and I'm very appreciative of that. So I want to thank them as well. But, other than that, you know, communicating with Coach Palmy, as you said earlier, you know, you talk to him, communicating with him, letting him know that I'm good to go at any time, any moment. And, you know, hopefully he appreciates that. I'm sure he does. But, other than that, I mean, just sticking to the routine, you know, staying sharp without overworking myself. And overall, the main goal of the summer is just stay healthy and be effective. So.
0: All right. Gage Lockhart, pitcher for the Sanford Spinners, joining us here on Central Carolina's Classic Hits, 105.5 WFJA. Spinners at home tonight facing the Danville Dairy Daddies. First pitch set for 7 o'clock out at Lee County High School. Gage, we appreciate your time today, and I'll get you out of here on this one. Just if you would, just give your kind of overall thoughts on how the season has gone so far for the Spinners. You guys are about 3 weeks deep into this thing now. And what's the team goal for the season and, you know, your personal goals as you continue to work your way through this summertime schedule?
1: Team goal would probably be to make playoffs, make a pretty good run in playoffs. I think we're a little bit behind, which is not what we want, you know, in terms of record. But, I mean, you know, that can change at any moment. We can rattle off a few wins here and there. But in terms of goals for myself, it's, you know, it's what I've been saying for the past 5 minutes or so. I just don't have – you know, a certain goal is in, like, strikeouts, this and that. It's just, you know, going out there and tossing. I can't think of the word. Going out there and giving, you know, quality innings. That way my team, you know, has the opportunity to put runs up, because at the end of the day, that's, you know, that's what the game of baseball is, to have more runs than the other team. And I'm not doing my job, you know, if they're scoring 6, you know, 7, 8, 9 runs off of me, you know, that's not helping my team out in any way to – give them enough room to, or time even, to put runs up on the board. So it's just all about being efficient for me and getting through them as easy as possible.
0: Well, Gage, we appreciate you joining us today. Best of luck the rest of the season. And, hey, man, let's get the Orioles to tighten up the ship. Maybe they can get back into contention in the second half of the season. What do you think?
1: Sounds like a plan to me.
0: We'll hope for the best, Gage. Best of luck the rest of the way, man. We appreciate your time. Thanks so much for joining us.
1: Thanks, sir.
0: That's Gage Lockhart from the Sanford Spinners. Again, the Spinners back in action tonight on the home field out at Lee County High School. First pitch set for 7 o'clock against the Danville Dairy Daddies. If you can't make it out to the park, you can hear the game live right here on WFJA. 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
2: I'm Jen Clark. Here are today's top stories. The man accused of killing UnitedHealthcare CEO Brian Thompson will use a psychiatric defense in a state murder trial. Julie Walker reports from New York.
3: Luigi Mangione's lawyers informed the judge in his state murder trial they will show he was suffering from extreme emotional disturbance as his defense against charges of murdering UnitedHealthcare CEO Brian Thompson. By using a psychiatric defense, Mangione would effectively be admitting he killed Thompson, but did so because of mitigating circumstances. If a jury finds he was emotionally disturbed at the time of the killing, it could convict him of manslaughter instead of murder, meaning he'd be sentenced to less time in prison. It's not the same as an insanity defense, which could allow a defendant to go to a psychiatric facility instead of prison. Julie Walker, New York.
2: The first named storm of the 2026 hurricane season has developed off the Gulf Coast of Texas. Tropical Storm Arthur is expected to make landfall Wednesday evening and could bring life-threatening flooding to portions of Texas and Louisiana. The National Hurricane Center says that areas including Lake Charles, Lafayette, Baton Rouge, New Orleans, Hattiesburg, and Jackson should prepare for up to 10 inches of rain over the next several days. The storm is expected to move inland on Wednesday night into Thursday morning. Tropical storm watches and warnings, as well as flood watches, have been issued along the coastline of Louisiana and Texas. Mississippi, Alabama, western Georgia, and the Florida Panhandle could also see heavy rain associated with this storm. The U.S. stock market is drifting in early trading ahead of the Federal Reserve's announcement on interest rates. Seth Soutell has more from New York.
4: I'm Seth Soutell, and this is Markets in a Minute. Stocks are drifting as Wall Street waits to hear from the Federal Reserve about where it sees interest rates going. The S&P 500 was essentially flat in the first hour of trading Wednesday. The Dow added 169 points, that's about 0.3%. The NASDAQ Composite gave up an early gain and was down 0.1%. Treasury yields held relatively steady in the bond market ahead of the Fed's decision. Traders expect the Fed to hold its benchmark interest rates steady. The bigger question is what Fed officials will say about where they see rates heading in the future. The yield on the 10-year Treasury note was little changed at 4.43%. Seth Soutell, New York.
2: Police in Vietnam have rescued hundreds of cats from a feline meat crime ring. Charles De Ledesma reports from Ho Chi Minh City.
5: Officers discover 45 cages containing around 400 live cats and four ice-filled foam containers holding approximately 80 dead cats, with other live cats recovered at a separate location, according to the Ho Chi Minh City Criminal Police Division. Karanveer Kukrija, who leads a campaign against dog and cat meat consumption for the international non-profit Humane World for Animals, says in a statement, the operation is a sobering reminder of the enormous scale of Vietnam's cat meat trade. An investigation last week into a spate of pet thefts led police to track down the cat meat crime ring and detain nine individuals, according to local media. I'm Charles De Ledesma.
2: The North Carolina State Bureau of Investigation has added two new furry friends to its canine unit. Ella and Blixum are two specially trained search and rescue dogs that will help locate missing persons across the state. Both are specifically trained for live finds, meaning they specialize in finding living humans who may be lost or endangered. Officials say that both dogs can also be used after natural disasters, such as hurricanes or tornadoes. I'm Jen Clark. This is Radio Network News.
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Fleetwood Mac here on Central Carolina's Classic Hits 105.5 WFJA. Chris Morris hanging out with you for another 45 minutes or so, helping you get through your Wednesday workday. Big thanks again to Gage Lockhart of the Sanford Spinners. Spinners in action again tonight at home out at Lee County High School as they play host to the Danville Dairy Daddies. If you can't make it out to the park, you can listen to the game live right here on WFJA. Pre-game coverage starts at 6:30. First pitch just after 7 o'clock. Taking a quick look at our weather conditions, we've got partly cloudy skies right now. Current temperature sits at 87 degrees. We're looking at a high today reaching around 90 under partly cloudy skies. A very slight risk of some afternoon showers popping up, but they will be few and far between. Lows tonight will be down into the upper 60s under partly cloudy skies, and tomorrow we're going to crank the heat up a little bit more and the humidity as well. Once again, we'll see partly cloudy skies for the majority of the day with high temps in the mid-90s.

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0: Led Zeppelin, All of My Love, here on Central Carolina's Classic Hits, 105.5 WFJA. Hey, do you want to win some serious summer cash? Well, the WFJA Sizzlin' Summer Cash giveaway is giving away over $5,000, but the very first entry period closes on June 30th. Your entry blank is waiting for you now at Dawson Box Finer Furniture at 211 Wicker Street in Sanford. Fill out that entry blank now for your shot at $1,055. Announced the winner on July 2nd. You've got to be in it to win it, and the deadline is June 30th, so you need to hustle up. It's 105 days of summer right here on Classic Hits 105.5 WFJA.
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2: Will Morgan of Laurinburg entered for the first time in 2017, and it didn't take long to establish himself in the record books of the Brick Capital Classic. Morgan would roll to an opening round 8 under par 63 to take a four-shot lead and would follow that with a solid 68 on Sunday to card a 131 total, the lowest two-day total in Brick Capital Classic history. Morgan would tie for the largest margin of victory with a seven-shot win, but his 131 total is still the best ever in the Brick Capital Classic.
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That's Journey here on Central Carolina's Classic Hits 105.5 WFJA. Well, taking a look at the clock on the wall, looks like it's time for me to head on out the door and head to the house. I appreciate you spending part of your Wednesday with me. It was so much fun. Let's do it again tomorrow from 10 to 2 right here on Central Carolina's Classic Hits 105.5 WFJA. Don't forget, we got Sanford Spinners Baseball coming your way tonight at 6:30 as the Spinners play host to the Danville Dairy Daddies. Again, our first pitch is at 7 o'clock, and our pregame coverage will take the air with Austin Thomas starting at 6:30. But don't you go anywhere right now, because Bryson Lyons has just walked in. He's in the studio. He's ready to spin all the greatest tunes from the 70s, 80s, and 90s for you for the rest of the afternoon, as well as your drive home right here on Central Carolina's Classic Hits, 105.5 WFJA.

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2: I'm Jen Clark. Here are today's top stories. Long Island serial killer Rex Huerman was sentenced on Wednesday to life in prison for the murders of eight women spanning almost two decades. Huerman was sentenced to life in prison without the possibility of parole on counts 1 through 3 and 25 years to life for each of the four other counts, which will all run consecutively. The judge called Huerman, also known as the Gilgo Beach Killer, a disgusting and small man and a coward during sentencing. Seven of the eight victims' families delivered statements at the hearing, which Suffolk County District Attorney Ray Tierney called spectacularly impactful. Huerman himself addressed the court, saying he was responsible for all that was said in this room. The judge asked him if he was sorry for the deaths of the eight female victims, to which Huerman replied, yes. The Senate says it will move forward on Wednesday with Jay Clayton's confirmation hearing as the new director of national intelligence, despite President Trump's last-minute push to delay his appointment. The hearing is scheduled to begin at 2 p.m. In remarks, Senate Minority Leader Chuck Schumer says President Trump's motive in pulling Clayton's nomination to be DNI is clear.
3: Trump wants FISA to stay expired. Trump is twisting himself up in knots and jumping through hoops to make it impossible to reauthorize FISA right now. And he is embarrassing his Republican colleagues in the process.
2: Schumer also accused Trump of playing a dangerous game with national security.
3: Trump's taking America's national security hostage to serve his own personal interests. This is Trump's hostage note.
2: The first named storm of the 2026 hurricane season has developed off the Gulf Coast of Texas. Tropical Storm Arthur is expected to make landfall Wednesday evening and could bring life-threatening flooding to portions of Texas and Louisiana. The National Hurricane Center says that areas including Lake Charles, Lafayette, Baton Rouge, New Orleans, Hattiesburg, and Jackson should prepare for up to 10 inches of rain over the next several days. The storm is expected to move inland on Wednesday night into Thursday morning. Tropical storm watches and warnings, as well as flood watches, have been issued along the coastline of Louisiana and Texas. Mississippi, Alabama, western Georgia, and the Florida Panhandle could also see heavy rain associated with this storm. Visitors to France's Versailles Palace have been left disappointed after the gates were closed on Wednesday to prepare for a high-profile dinner between President Trump and President Macron. Charles de Ledesma has more from Paris.
4: Hours before President Donald Trump and French President Emmanuel Macron were scheduled to meet for dinner at the Château de Versailles, southwest of Paris, tourists unaware of the event were left stranded outside its closed gates, unable to visit the glittering palace. As they learned, the chateau was closed to visitors as preparations were underway to welcome the heads of state. It took 25-year-old Ben Olsen and his girlfriend Amélie Gour, both from Minnesota, an hour to get from Paris to Versailles, only to learn they would not be able to enter. Olsen said of Trump and Macron,
5: "And I don't know what they're going to talk about. I don't know what their relationship is like. Personally, I dislike Trump, so it's even more disappointing that that's the reason it's closed today."
4: Macron's office says the French president was hosting Trump for a dinner marking the 250th anniversary of U.S. independence, calling it a historic symbol of Franco-American friendship. I'm Charles de Ledesma.
2: The North Carolina State Bureau of Investigation has added two new furry friends to its canine unit. Ella and Blixum are two specially trained search and rescue dogs that will help locate missing persons across the state. Both are specifically trained for live finds, meaning they specialize in finding living humans who may be lost or endangered. Officials say that both dogs can also be used after natural disasters, such as hurricanes or tornadoes. I'm Jen Clark. This is Radio Network News.
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0: Michael Jackson with The Way You Make Me Feel here on Central Carolina's Classic Hits, WFJA 105.5. 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Hey, let's take a look outside at the weather conditions. Partly cloudy, about 86 degrees. This afternoon is supposed to be mostly sunny with a high near 92. Tonight, mostly clear, low around 72. Tomorrow, there is a chance of showers and thunderstorms. It's also supposed to get pretty hot, high near 97. Heat index values as high as 102. About a 30% chance of rain tomorrow. Tomorrow night, the showers and thunderstorms are supposed to continue. Mostly cloudy, low around 70. About a 60% chance of rain tomorrow night. That's okay. 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

Aerosmith with I Don't Want to Miss a Thing here on Central Carolina's Classic Hits 105.5. That, of course, from the Armageddon soundtrack. Hey, it's Bryson Lyons here in the Speedy Express shipping of Sanford Studio. I'm here until about 6 p.m. After that, we got ourselves some Sanford Spinners baseball hitting the airwaves around 6:30 with our pregame coverage. First pitch scheduled for 7. It's a home game against the Danville Dairy Daddies. Quite the name for these ball clubs in the Old North State League. Hey, we got some heart here on WFJA 105.5. Hope you guys enjoy.

0: The Brick Capital Classic Golf Tournament turns 50 years old this June 27th and 28th, and it is now time for a moment in Brick Capital Classic history.
1: With the Brick Capital Classic Golf Championship turning 50 years old with this year's event, the tournament has seen many records and low rounds throughout its history, and in our Brick Capital History Highlights, we will feature many of the records and milestones reached in the area's top amateur golf tournament. 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
1: In the 1986 Brick Capital Classic, CCCC employee Ray Epley started the day at the very bottom of the championship flight, but cruised around the par 71 Sanford Golf Club layout on a breezy day, finishing with a 6-under par 65, passing everyone in the field to become a Brick Capital champion. Ray Epley of Sanford, the 1986 champion, with a 6-under 65 that is still to this date the lowest final round ever recorded by a Brick Capital champion.
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Queen with Crazy Little Thing Called Love here on Central Carolina's Classic Hits, WFJA 105.5. Hey, it's Bryson Lyons in the Speedy Express Shipping of Sanford studio until about 6 p.m. After that, we got some Sanford Spinners baseball. Exciting news! Scott Mason of WRAL-TV, better known as the Tar Heel Traveler, is returning to the Tramway Diner for a book signing this Saturday, June 20th at 8 a.m. Come out and grab your book. 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Hey, I got some more community events coming up later next hour. Be sure you stick around. For now, here's Loverboy on WFJA, working for the weekend.

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2: I'm Jen Clark. Here are today's top stories. President Trump has delayed Jay Clayton's nomination for intelligence director in an effort to press Congress on a voter ID bill. Sagar Magani reports from Washington.
3: A Senate panel has abruptly postponed a confirmation hearing for National Intelligence Director nominee Jay Clayton after President Trump ordered him not to appear. The president says he's delaying Clayton's nomination in a bid to force Congress into moving on a voter ID bill.
4: It's not a lot. The Save America Act.
5: Trump's taking America's national security hostage.
3: Top Senate Democrat Chuck Schumer and Connecticut's Richard Blumenthal say the president's sending adversaries a clear message.
6: That we don't take intelligence seriously.
3: The delay dashes hopes for Congress moving fast to renew a vital surveillance program that expired last week amid bipartisan anger over the president naming federal housing chief Bill Pulte acting DNI, a job he says Pulte will keep for now. Sagar Magani, Washington.
2: Tropical Storm Arthur became the first named storm of the 2026 hurricane season on Wednesday, and it's expected to bring life-threatening flooding to parts of the southeastern United States. Tropical storm warnings are in effect for portions of Texas and the Louisiana coast. National Hurricane Center forecaster Dan Brown has the details.
7: It's likely to move onshore later today, this afternoon or evening. A lot of the winds have already been occurring along portions of the coast of Texas and Louisiana. And there's also been a lot of heavy rainfall that's kind of preceded both the development of the storm and the center of the storm. And that rainfall is likely to continue into the afternoon, evening hours. But it's also going to shift further to the east across parts of the southeast U.S. As the storm weakens.
2: The Pentagon has released the names of eight people killed on Monday when a B-52 bomber crashed at Edwards Air Force Base in California. The victims include six service members and two test flight engineers, including Colonel Gregory Watson, Lieutenant Colonel Gabriel Estrella, retired Lieutenant Colonel Miles Middleton, Major Alexander Davis, Major Robert D., Major Brad Hovey, and flight test engineers Jeremy Smith and Christopher Richard. Smith's wife has spoken out, saying that her husband had worked at projects on the base for a decade and had just returned after the birth of their second child. The B-52, which has been in service since 1955, was on a test mission when it crashed suddenly on Monday morning. Officials say the cause of the crash could take up to 6 months to investigate. FIFA has implemented hydration breaks for players at the World Cup, and it's not being well received. Due to the extreme heat in the United States, Canada, and Mexico, the association has mandated breaks midway through each half at all matches for this World Cup to allow players to hydrate. But critics argue that it's giving coaches extra time to shift their game tactics and disrupting the flow of the games. Others say it's an excuse for broadcasters to pivot to commercials in the middle of the matches. In half of the first 16 games, goals were scored within 10 minutes of the rehydration break, with losses for countries like Curacao and Morocco being blamed on the pauses. FIFA has not specified whether it will implement these breaks at future World Cups. Preparations are underway in Raleigh for the Carolina Hurricanes Stanley Cup celebrations this Saturday. A fan rally will take place at City Plaza, accompanied by the parade starting at 11 a.m. The city of Raleigh says to expect street closures beginning at 3:30 a.m. and 5:30 a.m. Saturday, which will continue throughout the afternoon. The last Carolina Hurricanes Stanley Cup victory parade was held in 2006 after the Canes defeated the Edmonton Oilers. I'm Jen Clark. This is Radio Network News.
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Rod Stewart with Forever Young here on Central Carolina's Classic Hits, WFJA 105.5. It's Bryson Lyons in the Speedy Express Shipping of Sanford studio until about 6 p.m. this evening. Let's take a look outside, about partly cloudy, 89 degrees. Tonight, mostly clear, low around 72. Tomorrow, sunny with a high near 96. Heat index values are supposed to get as high as 101. Y'all stay safe out there. Tomorrow night, chance of showers and thunderstorms. Increasing clouds, low around 70. About a 70% chance of rain tomorrow night. Y'all stay safe, stay cool, stay inside. Listen to the best of the 70s, 80s, and 90s. Here's some Phil Collins on WFJA.

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Starship with Nothing's Gonna Stop Us Now here on Central Carolina's Classic Hits, WFJA 105.5. It's Bryson Lyons in the Speedy Express Shipping of Sanford Studio. 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You got to be in it to win it, and the deadline is June 30th. 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
3: Many great shots have been hit over the last 49 years, but probably none better than we saw in 2020. On the third hole of a sudden-death playoff with Jonathan Hockaday, Press McFaul would drive through the fairway just short of the bridge on the par 5 18th, and then hit a low-cut 4-iron off the hard dirt around the trees and within 15 feet of the hole that would eventually lead to an eagle 3 and his fourth Brick Capital title.

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2: I'm Jen Clark. Here are today's top stories. Senior U.S. officials have revealed the details included in a 14-point agreement between the U.S. and Iran. Sagar Magani has more from Washington.
3: The public is finally getting details of a draft agreement between the U.S. and Iran after days of secrecy. Senior U.S. officials have read the Memorandum of Understanding to reporters. It includes a new minimum standard for diluting Iran's highly enriched uranium and waiving some U.S. sanctions on Tehran once a deal is signed. Washington's draft also includes toll-free passage of the Strait of Hormuz, but only for 60 days, leaving open the possibility of future fees. In France, President Trump says it could be signed in the next 2 days, but
4: crazy things happen with deals.
3: Iran is suggesting both presidents might do a signing ceremony, which would be a major step for nations who severed diplomatic ties 46 years ago. President Trump says if Iran does not live up to the agreement,
4: we're going to bomb the hell out of them.
3: Sagar Magani, Washington.
2: President Trump has delayed Jay Clayton's nomination for intelligence director in an effort to press Congress on a voter ID bill. Sagar Magani reports from Washington.
3: A Senate panel has abruptly postponed a confirmation hearing for National Intelligence Director nominee Jay Clayton after President Trump ordered him not to appear. The president says he's delaying Clayton's nomination in a bid to force Congress into moving on a voter ID bill.
4: It's not a lot. The Save America Act.
5: Trump's taking America's national security hostage.
3: Top Senate Democrat Chuck Schumer and Connecticut's Richard Blumenthal say the president's sending adversaries a clear message.
6: That we don't take intelligence seriously.
3: The delay dashes hopes for Congress moving fast to renew a vital surveillance program that expired last

0: last week amid bipartisan anger over the president naming federal housing chief Bill Pulte acting DNI, a job he says Pulte will keep for now. Sagar Meghani, Washington.
1: Tropical Storm Arthur became the first named storm of the 2026 hurricane season on Wednesday, and it's expected to bring life-threatening flooding to parts of the southeastern United States. Tropical storm warnings are in effect for portions of Texas and the Louisiana coast. National Hurricane Center forecaster Dan Brown has the details.
2: It's likely to move onshore later today, this afternoon or evening. A lot of the winds have already been occurring along portions of the coast of Texas and Louisiana. And there's also been a lot of heavy rainfall that's kind of preceded both the development of the storm and the center of the storm. And that rainfall is likely to continue into the afternoon, evening hours. But it's also going to shift further to the east across parts of the southeast U.S. As the storm weakens.
1: FIFA has implemented hydration breaks for players at the World Cup, and it's not being well received. Due to the extreme heat in the United States, Canada, and Mexico, the association has mandated breaks midway through each half at all matches for this World Cup to allow players to hydrate. But critics argue that it's giving coaches extra time to shift their game tactics and disrupting the flow of the games. Others say it's an excuse for broadcasters to pivot to commercials in the middle of the matches. In half of the first 16 games, goals were scored within 10 minutes of the rehydration break, with losses for countries like Curacao and Morocco being blamed on the pauses. FIFA has not specified whether it will implement these breaks at future World Cups. Preparations are underway in Raleigh for the Carolina Hurricanes Stanley Cup celebrations this Saturday. A fan rally will take place at City Plaza, accompanied by the parade starting at 11 a.m. The city of Raleigh says to expect street closures beginning at 3:30 a.m. and 5:30 a.m. Saturday, which will continue throughout the afternoon. The last Carolina Hurricanes Stanley Cup victory parade was held in 2006 after the Canes defeated the Edmonton Oilers. I'm Jen Clark. This is Radio Network News.
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Whitney Houston with How Will I Know here on Central Carolina's Classic Hits, WFJA 105.5. Hey, it's Bryson Lyons. I'm here with you until 6 p.m. this evening. Let's take a look outside. Partly cloudy, about 89 degrees outside tonight. Mostly clear, low around 72. Tomorrow, supposed to be sunny with a high near 97. Heat index values as high as 101. Y'all stay cool. Tomorrow night, chance of showers and thunderstorms, about a 70% chance of rain. Increasing clouds, low around 70. Hey, we got some Supertramp here on WFJA. Hope you guys enjoy.

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Hey, the WFJA Sizzlin' Summer Cash Giveaway could put over $1,000 in your pocket, but time is running out. 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

0: The Brick Capital Classic Golf Tournament turns 50 years old this June 27th and 28th, and it is now time for a moment in Brick Capital Classic history.
1: With the Brick Capital Classic Golf Championship turning 50 years old with this year's event, the tournament has seen many records and low rounds throughout its history, and in our Brick Capital History Highlights, we will feature many of the records and milestones reached in the area's top amateur golf tournament. 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
1: In the 1986 Brick Capital Classic, CCCC employee Ray Epley started the day at the very bottom of the championship flight, but cruised around the par 71 Sanford Golf Club layout on a breezy day, finishing with a 6-under par 65, passing everyone in the field to become a Brick Capital champion. Ray Epley of Sanford, the 1986 champion, with a 6-under 65 that is still to this date the lowest final round ever recorded by a Brick Capital champion.
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2: I'm Jen Clark. Here are today's top stories. The Federal Reserve announced on Wednesday that interest rates will hold steady as the country suffers from its highest inflation rates in 3 years. During a press conference, new Federal Reserve Board Chairman Kevin Warsh says the decision was split among the board given high inflation and oil prices.
3: Half of my colleagues thought the policy rate, given all those developments, should be at this level or lower between now and year end, and the other half thought higher. That 19th voter was me, and I didn't submit one.
2: Warsh also said that the board is committed to reducing inflation for the American people.
3: That's what we're prepared to say about inflation, but the commitment to deliver is strong, unanimous, and unambiguous. And that's, I think, an important message. We've missed for 5 years, and we're going to fix that.
2: Senior U.S. officials have revealed the details included in a 14-point agreement between the U.S. and Iran. Sagar Magani has more from Washington.
4: The public is finally getting details of a draft agreement between the U.S. and Iran after days of secrecy. Senior U.S. officials have read the Memorandum of Understanding to reporters. It includes a new minimum standard for diluting Iran's highly enriched uranium and waiving some U.S. sanctions on Tehran once a deal is signed. Washington's draft also includes toll-free passage of the Strait of Hormuz, but only for 60 days, leaving open the possibility of future fees. In France, President Trump says it could be signed in the next 2 days, but
5: crazy things happen with deals.
4: Iran is suggesting both presidents might do a signing ceremony, which would be a major step for nations who severed diplomatic ties 46 years ago. President Trump says if Iran does not live up to the agreement,
5: we're going to bomb the hell out of them.
4: Sagar Magani, Washington.
2: Tropical Storm Arthur became the first named storm of the 2026 hurricane season on Wednesday, and it's expected to bring life-threatening flooding to parts of the southeastern United States. Tropical storm warnings are in effect for portions of Texas and the Louisiana coast. National Hurricane Center forecaster Dan Brown has the details.
6: It's likely to move onshore later today, this afternoon or evening. A lot of the winds have already been occurring along portions of the coast of Texas and Louisiana. And there's also been a lot of heavy rainfall that's kind of preceded both the development of the storm and the center of the storm. And that rainfall is likely to continue into the afternoon, evening hours. But it's also going to shift further to the east across parts of the southeast U.S. As the storm weakens.
2: FIFA has implemented hydration breaks for players at the World Cup, and it's not being well received. Due to the extreme heat in the United States, Canada, and Mexico, the association has mandated breaks midway through each half at all matches for this World Cup to allow players to hydrate. But critics argue that it's giving coaches extra time to shift their game tactics and disrupting the flow of the games. Others say it's an excuse for broadcasters to pivot to commercials in the middle of the matches. In half of the first 16 games, goals were scored within 10 minutes of the rehydration break, with losses for countries like Curacao and Morocco being blamed on the pauses. FIFA has not specified whether it will implement these breaks at future World Cups. Preparations are underway in Raleigh for the Carolina Hurricanes Stanley Cup celebrations this Saturday. A fan rally will take place at City Plaza, accompanied by the parade starting at 11 a.m. The city of Raleigh says to expect street closures beginning at 3:30 a.m. and 5:30 a.m. Saturday, which will continue throughout the afternoon. The last Carolina Hurricanes Stanley Cup victory parade was held in 2006 after the Canes defeated the Edmonton Oilers. I'm Jen Clark. This is Radio Network News.
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Hope you guys are having a wonderful, wonderful Wednesday afternoon. It's about time for people to start getting into that afternoon drive. Let's take a look outside. Mostly cloudy, 89 degrees outside tonight, mostly clear. Low around 72. Tomorrow, sunny with a high near 96. Heat index values are supposed to get as high as 101 tomorrow. Y'all stay safe. It's supposed to rain tomorrow night. About a 70% chance of rain. Increasing clouds, low around 70. Hey, we're playing the best of the 70s, 80s, and 90s for you today. Here's Soul Asylum on WFJA.

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3: Will Morgan of Laurinburg entered for the first time in 2017, and it didn't take long to establish himself in the record books of the Brick Capital Classic. Morgan would roll to an opening round 8 under par 63 to take a four-shot lead, and would follow that with a solid 68 on Sunday to card a 131 total, the lowest two-day total in Brick Capital Classic history. Morgan would tie for the largest margin of victory with a seven-shot win, but his 131 total is still the best ever in the Brick Capital Classic.
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1: 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I'm Susie Armstrong. 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
1: NASCAR Cup Series standout Chris Buescher has inked a multi-year contract extension with Roush Fenway Keselowski Racing to keep him in the number 17 Ford Mustang Dark Horse for years to come, the organization announced today. The 33-year-old from Prosper, Texas, is marking his 17th season with RFK, where he started out working in the shop. In 11 full-time seasons at the Cup level, Buescher has accumulated 6 victories, 32 top 5, and 94 top 10 finishes. The 2015 NASCAR O'Reilly Auto Parts Series champion says he's grown up with the organization and is proud of what they've built together. I'm Susie Armstrong. This is NASCAR Today on the Motor Racing Network. The NASCAR Cup Series.
2: Green flag is in the air. 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
2: 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Up front, Tyler Reddick will spin.
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8: 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Denny Hamlin up off of the corner.
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Phil Collins with In the Air Tonight here on Central Carolina's Classic Hits, WFJA 105.5. Hey, it's Bryson Lyons here in the Speedy Express shipping of Sanford Studio. Looking at the time on the wall, it's about time for me to get out of here, but stick around. We got some Sanford Spinners baseball coming up later next hour. First pitch is scheduled for 7 p.m., but stay tuned right here because the pregame show with our man Austin Thomas is going to be happening around 6:30. They are playing the Danville Dairy Daddies this evening. Be sure to stick around. Root for those wonderful web slingers, the Sanford Spinners, right here on WFJA. Hey, I got some Aretha Franklin right here to close you guys out. I'll see you tomorrow at 2 o'clock. Y'all be good.

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2: I'm Jen Clark. Here are today's top stories. The Federal Reserve announced on Wednesday that interest rates will hold steady as the country suffers from its highest inflation rates in 3 years. During a press conference, new Federal Reserve Board Chairman Kevin Warsh says the decision was split among the board given high inflation and oil prices.
3: Half of my colleagues thought the policy rate, given all those developments, should be at this level or lower between now and year end, and the other half thought higher. That 19th voter was me, and I didn't submit one.
2: Warsh also said that the board is committed to reducing inflation for the American people.
3: That's what we're prepared to say about inflation, but the commitment to deliver is strong, unanimous, and unambiguous. And that's, I think, an important message. We've missed for 5 years, and we're going to fix that.
2: Senior U.S. officials have revealed the details included in a 14-point agreement between the U.S. and Iran. Sagar Magani has more from Washington.
4: The public is finally getting details of a draft agreement between the U.S. and Iran after days of secrecy. Senior U.S. officials have read the Memorandum of Understanding to reporters. It includes a new minimum standard for diluting Iran's highly enriched uranium and waiving some U.S. sanctions on Tehran once a deal is signed. Washington's draft also includes toll-free passage of the Strait of Hormuz, but only for 60 days, leaving open the possibility of future fees. In France, President Trump says it could be signed in the next 2 days, but
5: crazy things happen with deals.
4: Iran is suggesting both presidents might do a signing ceremony, which would be a major step for nations who severed diplomatic ties 46 years ago. President Trump says if Iran does not live up to the agreement,
5: we're going to bomb the hell out of them.
4: Sagar Magani, Washington.
2: Tropical Storm Arthur became the first named storm of the 2026 hurricane season on Wednesday, and it's expected to bring life-threatening flooding to parts of the southeastern United States. Tropical storm warnings are in effect for portions of Texas and the Louisiana coast. National Hurricane Center forecaster Dan Brown has the details.
6: It's likely to move onshore later today, this afternoon or evening. A lot of the winds have already been occurring along portions of the coast of Texas and Louisiana. And there's also been a lot of heavy rainfall that's kind of preceded both the development of the storm and the center of the storm. And that rainfall is likely to continue into the afternoon, evening hours. But it's also going to shift further to the east across parts of the southeast U.S. As the storm weakens.
2: FIFA has implemented

0: hydration breaks for players at the World Cup, and it's not being well received. Due to the extreme heat in the United States, Canada, and Mexico, the association has mandated breaks midway through each half at all matches for this World Cup to allow players to hydrate. But critics argue that it's giving coaches extra time to shift their game tactics and disrupting the flow of the games. Others say it's an excuse for broadcasters to pivot to commercials in the middle of the matches. In half of the first 16 games, goals were scored within 10 minutes of the rehydration break, with losses for countries like Curacao and Morocco being blamed on the pauses. FIFA has not specified whether it will implement these breaks at future World Cups. Preparations are underway in Raleigh for the Carolina Hurricanes Stanley Cup celebrations this Saturday. A fan rally will take place at City Plaza, accompanied by the parade starting at 11 a.m. The city of Raleigh says to expect street closures beginning at 3:30 a.m. and 5:30 a.m. Saturday, which will continue throughout the afternoon. The last Carolina Hurricanes Stanley Cup victory parade was held in 2006 after the Canes defeated the Edmonton Oilers. I'm Jen Clark. This is Radio Network News.
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0: A Juneteenth celebration at W.B. Wicker School on Friday, June 19th at 6 p.m. Featuring performances by the W.B. Wicker Dance Team, the Brenda Johnson Community Choir, Ray Owen with Rod Brower, and the Together in Unity Choir. As well as performances, there will be a tribute to the W.B. Wicker Class of 1966, and the W.B. Wicker Alumni Association Museum will be open. 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Juneteenth Freedom Songs, presented by the Sanford Appearance Commission, with support from Friends of Sanford, the Lee County Arts Council, and the North Carolina Arts Council. June 19th at 6 p.m. at W.B. Wicker
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2: The 49-year history of the event has featured a total of 10 different golfers that have won multiple Brick Capital titles. Three players have set themselves apart from the rest, winning four Brick titles apiece. Gerald Harrington would win four titles in the 90s, David Wicker with four titles from 2001 through 2011, and Press McFall would win his four titles from 1997 through 2020. Gerald Harrington, David Wicker, and Press McFall, competing in the area's top amateur event, are each a four-time Brick Capital champion.
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2: 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It'll drop in for a base hit. A grand slam, the grandest of all home runs. 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
3: Heading into their third game in as many days, the Sanford Spinners look to jump back into the win column tonight, playing host to the Moo Crew of Danville. It's still a tight race in the Piedmont Division with plenty of opportunities ahead for the webbed wonders of Sanford. Hello, everybody. 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Austin Thomas sitting high above here at Norman T. Odom Stadium. Royson back in the studio keeping the good times rolling. And the Spinners are trying to find some good times, but they have been hard to come by here at home this week, dropping the first two games of this three-game homestand. Of course, last night, if you joined us, had another tough one at the ballpark, a 15-0 rout at the hands of the Raleigh Red Oaks in seven innings. First time this season that the Spinners have been run-ruled in their own home ballpark. Certainly something that the Spinners wanted to try to avoid as they come into tonight, now 6-6 in the Piedmont Division, a 6-7 record overall, 5-5 in their last two, having now dropped two in a row. But with that, it hasn't necessarily been the offense, even though they did get shut out last night. They faced off against a tremendous pitcher, and with that, you know, sometimes you just run into cases as such. But really, it's been the pitching for the Spinners here over the past week or so that has struggled down the stretch. Not to say that every team doesn't have their struggles with pitching along the way, but that's the bad news. The good news is, now turn to their ace here tonight, Gage Lockhart, currently leading the Old North State League in strikeouts with 24 on the season. We'll actually hear from Gage in just a little bit in our weekly roundup, the interview segment that we do each and every week live at the station, headed up by our very own Chris Morris. So stick around for that. That'll come up here in just a few minutes as part of our post-game show. And talking to Coach Palmy, though, before the game, he says he feels good about his guys. He still feels good about the offense and knows that the lineup that he's put together tonight can be as potent as anyone else in the league. And so he just knows that it's only a matter of time before they find such luck once again. Well, the opponent, the Danville Dairy Daddies, come into tonight 5-8 in the division with a 5-8 overall record on the year. They're 2-3 on the road this year, 5-5 in their last 10, just like the Spinners. Now, they've had a couple of off days coming into tonight, unlike your hometown team, coming off of a 9-7 victory on Sunday against the division leading Clayton Clovers. So again, a couple of days of rest coming into tonight. The Spinners are obviously looking forward to a day of rest tomorrow before three straight across the weekend and then an off day on Monday. To this point, this will be game number 5 between these two clubs. The Spinners lead the series so far 3-1. Got quite a bit of action across the Piedmont Division of the Old North State League to keep an eye on here tonight. First off, we got the Raleigh Red Oaks just getting started in a non-league matchup against another summer league team, the Mid-State Melon Mashers. That game got started at 6:30. Meanwhile, the Sand Hills Bogies are taking on the Wake Forest Fungo in Wake Forest in an interdivisional matchup. And now the only divisional game besides ours tonight in front of us, the Clayton Clovers on the road in Siler City taking on the Chatham County Yardbirds. That is a 7 o'clock first pitch. Speaking of the Piedmont Division, let's take a quick look at the standings. The Clayton Clovers still at the top, 11-3 in the division with an 11-5 record overall. Meanwhile, the Wake Forest Fungo, 9-3 on the year with an 11-6 record on the season. The Sanford Spinners, 6-6 in Piedmont play, 6-7 overall. The Danville Dairy Daddies behind them with a 5-8 overall record and in the division as well. The Raleigh Red Oaks in fifth place, 5-9 in the Piedmont, 7-9 on the season. And the Chatham County Yardbirds, 2-9 in the division with a 2-11 overall record. Well, now comes the point of the pregame show. We're going to send things back to the studio. Again, earlier today, our very own Chris Morris had a great conversation with Spinners starting pitcher Gage Lockhart. Again, Gage Lockhart currently leading the Old North State League in strikeouts. A great in-depth conversation on his background and his season so far. So let's jump right into that interview with Gage talking about how he got into baseball. After the interview, we'll be right back with starting lineups and first pitch between the Danville Dairy Daddies and the Sanford Spinners.
10: I grew up in Wilson, North Carolina, a little place in between Greenville and Raleigh, North Carolina. And I pretty much got my love for baseball pretty much, I believe it was around the age of 3 or 4. I could be wrong, but it sounds about right. And I pretty much grew into a baseball-loving family, so my mom and dad are the ones to thank for that, obviously. But they gave me the love for the sport when I was about 3 or 4 years old is when I started getting involved in baseball. I started picking up a baseball and throwing around the yard, you know, just messing around with baseball pretty much is always what I did when I was younger. So that's how I got into it. But as I got older, obviously, it's just growing on me more. I started to get fire in my eyes, fire in my heart to really pursue the game. It's very challenging for me. And I'm a very challenging person. So I love facing, you know, difficulty, harder challenges. So that's where the love of the sport came from. So.
11: Well, it certainly is a challenging game. There's no doubt about that. I've heard a lot of professional athletes say that that's the hardest thing to do in sports is to hit a baseball. Now, you're the guy who's firing it in there and trying to get the batters out. How did you come to be a pitcher?
10: When I was younger, actually, so being a left-hander, obviously, you know, lefties don't play anywhere other than pitcher, outfield, and first base.
11: Yep.
10: I was actually stuck at shortstop. So they stuck me at shortstop, and I don't know what the deal was, but I kept overthrowing my first baseman. And that's pretty much where, you know, we found that, you know, I could throw the ball a little bit, had a little bit of a special ability to fire the ball across the diamond, you know, whether it got to the first baseman or over the fence behind them. But, we, you know, figured out the fine line, obviously. Yeah, we're throwing for Sanford Spinners now. So, yeah, I believe I grew up as a shortstop. I played a lot in the infield, and then I started playing as first baseman. And I was actually a two-way up until my fall of my redshirt freshman year at CB.
11: Mm-hmm.
10: And they just told me they figured I'd be a PO. And, I mean, I've pretty much been a PO ever since, you know, pitcher only. But all throughout, you know, for the past, I don't know, 15 years, I guess, I've just, I don't know, something about having the ball in my hand, having a whole lot of, you know, control over the game has just stuck with me. I like being handed the ball and big situations. I'm very, very happy with decisions I've been made so far.
11: Well, there you go. You're showing off that arm at an early age. And I can understand. I was a lefty myself playing Little League. So, yeah, it was always first base and outfield for me. I was never good enough to be able to pitch. So I can understand what you're saying there. Gage Lockhart joining us here. He pitches for the Sanford Spinners. Spinners in action tonight at home against the Danville Dairy Daddies. If you can't make it out to the ballpark out at Lee County High School, you can listen to the game live right here on your home for Spinners baseball. 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JA first pitch is at 7 o'clock. Our pregame coverage will take the air at 6:30. Now, Gage, obviously you love the sport. You talked about playing it at an early age, as young as 3 or 4 years old. Obviously, some of your earliest memories are probably with a baseball in your hand. Who were some of your influences? Obviously, you talked about your parents encouraging you and getting you involved in the game. But as far as like an archetype, a Major League Baseball player that you looked up to and you thought, man, I really enjoy that guy. I want to play like him. I want to structure my game after him. Yeah, who were some of your influences as far as that goes?
10: Well, being a pitcher, usually it would, you know, be from a pitcher, but I was actually encouraged by Chris Davis. I know, you know, maybe some people don't know him, but
11: I'm an Orioles fan. I know exactly who you're talking about. Crush.
10: There you go. You know, Crush Davis. And I was actually a fan of him before he had that 1 year, but, putting that all to the side, he's a guy that I look up to in terms of, you know, just building character outside of the sport. He's a Christian man. He's a man of faith, and I follow that heavily because I am one as well. And, regardless, and, you know, you being an Orioles fan as I am,
11: mm-hmm.
10: He had those down years afterwards, and unfortunately it didn't work out. But, the main thing to me was the fact that he kept going, and, I mean, even though things didn't work out, he still keeps his faith in God. So, I mean, that's something that I rely on heavily. But in terms of, you know, just someone that I look after on, you know, on the pitching side is probably, I don't have a, you know, favorite. I would say Ryan.
11: Mm.
10: But I try not to look at just one person. I kind of look at, you know, different people's aspects, what they bring to the game, you know, as far as, you know, what pitch type selections, you know, speed, any, you know, certain type of situation they're in, how they handle it, you know, their attitude on and off the field. So there's just a whole lot more, you know, definition than just, you know, being on the field, being, you know, pitching, this and that. You know, there's a whole lot of off the field type of stuff that happens. And I follow a whole lot of that heavily.
11: Well, good. You lead me right into my next question, because I was going to ask you about what is your overall approach whenever you're out there on the mound, and what have you done through the years to kind of develop your overall pitching philosophy?
10: My main goal when I'm on the mound is definitely not strikeouts. You know, that's a plus, you know, if I can get them. But and this, you know, falls back on what I said earlier, you know, my parents getting me into the game, and I hear this all the time from my dad, so I have him to thank as well as my mom. But one of the few things they says to me before every start is get ahead in the count, be efficient. You know, don't sit around toy. You know, late in the count. You know, don't go 2-0 and try and fight back when you're, you know, the whole point is to be efficient. You know, get through as many innings as possible and allow your team to have an opportunity to have more runs than the other. That's really, you know, the main goal of a pitcher. You know, I couldn't care less how many strikeouts I have, as long as I'm doing my job right. In terms of management, I don't know. I would just say just really staying healthy, maybe not really focusing too much on like speed or anything. There's nothing necessarily to overpower anyone over with. So, I mean, I've said it before, you know, same answer, but just being efficient, being in count, staying ahead, you know, getting them 0-2, maybe getting a ball in play, you know, within 3-4, maybe even 5 pitches of the at-bat. That way I'm, you know, efficient, you know, going through the innings and at-bats and whatnot.
11: Playing in this Old North State League like you do with these other college players, one of the interesting things I find is that it's kind of a short season. I mean, you guys are basically playing from the end of May, you know, to late July, maybe early August, and all you guys coming from college seasons, it's already a long season, and particularly with you pitching. Yeah, how do you handle the load management of the situation? Like, you pitch for Catawba Valley Community College during the year, and then you're going to continue, and you're going to pitch throughout the summer for the Spinners. Yeah, how do you manage your arm? Because, you know, obviously, health is such an important thing, particularly for pitchers, because wear and tear is something that you certainly have to have on your mind.
10: I don't really treat it any different. You know, just whatever the label is, whether it's summer ball, college ball, it doesn't matter what it is. I mean, for me, it's still an opportunity to get better and, you know, further my ability and baseball, whatever that is. You know, just, I mean, even bad games, you know, whatever, bad games, good games, you know, there's always something to work on. So there's something to take away from it. But there's not a whole lot else. You know, there's not a different way that I treat summer ball compared to college ball. I mean, maybe taking a little bit more action on the health side. You know, obviously, as you just said, you know, not wearing and tearing your arm as much, you know, having a program that allows you to be – fluent in your, you know, program, obviously, but just not overloading your arm, which unfortunately it did happen last year. It was a little unfortunate, but it's part of baseball and it happens. So, I mean, there's nothing you can necessarily do about it. But I mean, hydration, that's a key thing for me. I started drinking a whole lot more water now this summer, especially being more involved and whatnot. Paying attention to sleep. Yeah, the more I get older, obviously, the more sleep that I want, the more that I've realized how detrimental, you know, sleep is for health and recovery. And same thing as nutrition. Big fan of food, obviously, my parents. And I have no one to thank other than my mom, because she cooks me great meals, and I'm very appreciative of that. So I want to thank them as well. But other than that, you know, communicating with Coach Palmy, as you said earlier, you know, you talk to him. Communicating with him, letting him know that I'm good to go at any time, any moment. And, you know, hopefully he appreciates that. I'm sure he does. But other than that, I mean, just sticking to the routine, you know, staying sharp without overworking myself. And overall, the main goal of the summer is just stay healthy and be effective. So
11: All right. Gage Lockhart, pitcher for the Sanford Spinners, joining us here on Central Carolina's Classic Hits 105.5 WFJA. Spinners at home tonight facing the Danville Dairy Daddies. First pitch set for 7 o'clock out at Lee County High School. Gage, we appreciate your time today, and I'll get you out of here on this one. Just if you would, just give your kind of overall thoughts on how the season has gone so far for the Spinners. You guys are about 3 weeks deep into this thing now. And what's the team goal for the season and, you know, your personal goals as you continue to work your way through this summertime schedule?
10: Team goal would probably be to make playoffs, make a pretty good run in playoffs. I think we're a little bit behind, which is not what we want, you know, in terms of record. But, I mean, you know, that can change at any moment. We can rattle off a few wins here and there. But in terms of goals for myself, it's, you know, it's what I've been saying for the past 5 minutes or so. I just don't have – you know, certain goals and like strikeouts, this and that. It's just, you know, going out there and tossing, going out there and giving, you know, quality innings. That way my team, you know, has the opportunity to score runs up, because at the end of the day, that's, you know, that's what the game of baseball is, to have more runs than the other team. And if I'm not doing my job, you know, if they're scoring 6, 7, 8, 9 runs off of me, you know, it's not helping my team out in any way to give them enough room to, or time even, to put runs up on the board. So, it's just all about being efficient for me and getting through them as easy as possible.
11: Well, Gage, we appreciate you joining us today. Best of luck the rest of the season. And, hey, man, let's get the Orioles to tighten up the ship. Maybe they can get back into contention in the second half of the season. What do you think?
10: Sounds like a plan to me.
11: We'll hope for the best, Gage. Best of luck the rest of the way, man. We appreciate your time. Thanks so much for joining us.
10: Thanks, sir.
3: Big thank you to Gage Lockhart for spending some time today with our very own Chris Morris as part of that of today's interview here on WFJA Sports. Austin Thomas getting ready to get started here from Norman T. Odom Stadium. Roy Cotson back in the studio. Let's go ahead and dive into tonight's starting lineups between the Danville Dairy Daddies and the Sanford Spinners. As always, we'll start with the visiting team, the Danville Dairy Daddies, led by a head coach. And actually, they have a new coach tonight led by Elijah Bird, who is taking over at the helm for Danville. Leading off tonight for the Daddies will be the extra hitter, number 14, Kenan Lewis. Batting second and playing right field, number 30, Lucas Witt. Batting third at second base, number 16, Jessen Copeland. Batting cleanup, the first baseman, number 38, Gage Miller. Batting fifth at shortstop, number 4, Nick Young. Batting sixth and playing third base is number 1, Josh Smith. In the seventh spot, the designated hitter, number 41, Jacob Walters. Batting eighth, playing center field, is number 7, Noah Abercrombie. Behind the plate catching and batting ninth, the catcher, Preston Davis. And in left field, batting 10th, number 23, Ashton Hilton. So again, your 1 through 10 for Danville will be Lewis, Witt, Copeland, Miller, Young, Smith, Walters, Abercrombie, Davis, and Hilton. Now, over to your Sanford Spinners, led by head coach Jeremy Palmy. Leading off tonight for the Spinners will be number 0, the shortstop, McCoy Folk. Batting second, behind the plate catching, number 11, Luke Sheets. Batting third and playing first base, number 24, A.J. Reichick. Batting cleanup, the center fielder, number 36, Kenyon Sakema. Batting fifth, playing left field, number 41, Nick Thomas. At third base, number 29, batting sixth, Anthony Mosher, a newcomer to the Spinners here tonight. Batting seventh, the extra hitter, number 42, Tanner Carranza. In the eighth spot, designated hitter, number 18, Levi Baker. Batting ninth for the Spinners, the right fielder, number 31, Jaden Adams. And batting 10th, playing second base, number 5, Houston Poole. So your 1 through 10 tonight for the Sanford Spinners will be Folk, Sheets, Reichick, Sakema, Thomas, Mosher, Carranza, Baker, Adams, and Poole. I want to thank you for tuning in to Sanford Spinners Baseball here tonight on WFJA Sports, 105.5 FM on your radio dial and streaming online at WFJAFM.com. Wherever you may be listening, however you may be listening, we thank you for making the Sanford Spinners part of your Wednesday evening. Final game tonight in this three-game homestand. The Spinners trying to right the ship after dropping 2 in a row coming into this evening. The Spinners tonight in their standard home uniforms, the black-to-blue gradient, Sanford Spinners across the chest, white bottoms, with the tricolor cap up above, the patriotic Webster adorned on the front. Meanwhile, the Danville Dairy Daddies in their pink and black attack, pink jerseys with black cow spots all over, Danville Dairy Daddies across the front of the jersey. with big white letters and numerals on the back of the jersey, white pants, black, pink, and white caps up above, with their cow mascot adorned on the front as well. Good crowd continuing to file in here at Norman T. Odom Stadium on the campus of Lee County High School. Looking forward to what should be another great time at the ballpark here tonight. First pitch taking place on the field down below. Tonight we're being honored with the presence of Miss 2026 Relay for Life. As she throws out the first pitch here, Webster flagged off just to her left, making sure she does a good job of it as well. And again, want to encourage you, still got plenty of chances here this season to come check out the Sanford Spinners right here at home. It's always a great night at the ballpark for the Sanford Spinners. They've got great concessions, on-field entertainment during the game. It's just like a minor league game right here in Sanford. Come out and support your hometown team. And, of course, if you're unable to make it in person, well, you can tune right in to here on WFJA and take in the contest. Again, WFJA Sports, your home for every single Spinners home game here in 2026. Well, it's a good first pitch down at the plate. And now player introductions are about to take place on the field. Let's go ahead and step aside for a brief commercial break. As we get through player intros and national anthem, we'll come back when we're ready for first pitch. Again, you're listening to the Dairy Daddies and the Sanford Spinners right here on WFJA Sports.
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5: Just about ready to get started here on WFJA Sports. Sanford Spinners Baseball coming to you live across the radio wave. Sanford Spinners taking on the Danville Dairy Daddies at home here tonight. Game three of this three-game homestand here to round out the week before an off day tomorrow for your webbed wonders. I want to welcome you back into the broadcast. Austin Thomas here live at Norman T. Odom Stadium. Roy Costin back in the studio hitting all the right switches for us. Welcome to you listening in here on WFJA, or if you're tuning in on the Foul Pole Sports Network, we thank you for joining us as well. A quick piece of advice, you will hear the excitement before you see it on your screen, as unfortunately our audio stream does run a little bit ahead of the action you see across the video screen coming to you live from the ballpark here. But nonetheless, keep us turned up and tuned in as we take in Sanford Spinners Baseball here tonight. First three deuces to play tonight for the Danville Dairy Daddies will be Kenan Lewis, Lucas Witt, and Jessen Copeland. Meanwhile, spread out across the diamond, here's how the spinners are set up defensively. You've got Rychik at first, Poole at second, Folk at short, Mosher at third. Left or right across the outfield are Thomas, Sakema, and Adams. Back behind the plate, catching the balls and strikes, is Luke Sheets. And on the mound tonight for your Sanford Spinners, the Old North State League strikeout leader, Gage Lockhart. Should be a good contest here tonight. Gage, the young lefty, has done a great job so far this season for the Spinners. Look forward to seeing what he can do tonight against the Moo Crew. Leadoff man Kenan Lewis making his way to the box. He digs in, taps home plate. Meanwhile, Gage Lockhart, a fresh baseball in hand, toes the rubber, and gets set to do battle against Danville. Lockhart from a full wind delivers his first pitch to Lewis, and it's a called strike on the outside corner, and we are underway from Odom Stadium. First pitch time and temperature 7:08 p.m., a pretty warm but comfortable 87 degrees outside. Lockhart comes set again. The 0-1 misses outside. One ball and one strike. Sanford Spinners coming into tonight with a 6-6 record in the Piedmont Division. On a two-game skid right now, trying to right the ship. The 1-1, a hefty swing to miss. Great slider there out of the hand of Lockhart. And the count quickly goes to 1-2. Last night, the Spinners just unable to avoid the bats of the Raleigh Red Oaks. 15 runs on 19 hits in the game last night. 1-2 pitch fouled straight back into the netting. We'll do it again at 1-2. Gorgeous night here tonight again. Nice and sunny outside. And again, a reminder, if you are watching us on the Foul Pole Sports Network, a service provided by the Old North State League. The 1-2 misses outside 2-2. Our audio stream will run a little bit ahead of the action that you see on your screen. So, again, you'll get to hear the excitement before you see it. Two balls and two strikes. Lockhart looking for a great start to the first inning, and that pitch is popped back our way. The count goes to 2-2. So a good little battle right here between Lewis and Lockhart to begin. The 2-2 pitch and misses down and away. It skips to the backstop. Count runs full now on the extra hitter, Kenan Lewis. So three balls and two strikes to the leadoff man for Danville. Lefty on righty matchup to begin things. Lockhart, he winds, delivers the payoff pitch. Strike three called on the outside corner. Kenan Lewis thought he earned a walk there, but he'll have to walk back to the dugout. A strikeout looking to begin things here in the top of the first inning. A great start, one up, one down. Up to the plate now, Lucas Witt, the right fielder for Danville. First pitch to Witt, fouled back into the netting. Count begins nothing and one. Lucas Witt, a sophomore out of Wake Tech, originally from Apex, North Carolina. Lockhart fires to the plate, the 0-1 off the end of the bat, a little floater out towards right field, charging in for it. It's Jaden Adams, he makes the catch, and that'll be two up, two down here in the top of the first inning. Two gone for the second baseman, Jesse Copeland. Copeland, a left-handed batter, so first lefty-on-lefty matchup we've had here tonight. Lockhart awaits for Copeland to step into the box. First pitch to Copeland. Boy, big swing and a miss there. Good changeup out of the hand of Lockhart. Count begins nothing and one. Lockhart again from the full line to the lefty Copeland, and that one misses just down and away. One ball and one strike. And we got plenty of other action going on in the Piedmont division here tonight. We'll keep you up to date on those games as we continue through the evening. The 1-1 pitch, strike called on the outer half. Good job there by Sheets to set up on that outside. 1-2 now to Copeland, second baseman for Danville, as Lockhart looks for a clean 1-2-3 top of the first. Lockhart with a deep breath, winds, delivers the 1-2, fouled straight back. We'll do it again. Also got some big-time action going on in Omaha, Nebraska here tonight as part of the Men's College World Series. We'll touch on that here in just a little bit. Later on in the broadcast, the 1-2 from Lockhart and a swing and a miss. Two strikeouts in the top of the first inning. A 1-2-3 frame sends Danville down in order. To the bottom of the first we go. Your Sanford Spinners coming up when we come back.
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5: And we welcome you back to the ball game. Sanford Spinners with a 1-2-3 clean top of the first inning. Into the bottom of the first we go. First three dudes to play for the Spinners will be McCoy Folk, Luke Sheets, and A.J. Rychik. Defensively, here's how the Moo Crew, the Danville Dairy Daddy, spread out across the diamond. Miller at first, Copeland at second, Young at short, Smith at third. Left, right across the outfield, Hilton, Abercrombie, and Witt. Back behind the plate, catching the balls and strikes is Davis. And on the mound tonight for the Dairy Daddies, number 26, Brennan Kaiser. Kaiser, a freshman pitcher out of Lewisburg College. Young righty. Up to the plate now, McCoy Folk, making his way back into the lineup after a night off. Had to serve a one-game suspension after getting ejected from Monday night's game against the Clayton Clovers. That is the league rule. Should you get ejected from a ball game, you do miss the following game. But McCoy's been big for the Spinners so far this season. Carries a big bat through the plate. Is ready to dig in for the first time here tonight, McCoy. Freshman out of Campbell University, originally from Noblesville, Indiana. First pitch to Folk. Called strike on the outer half, and the count begins, nothing and one. What a good crowd on hand here tonight. Spinners have been breaking attendance records date by date with each subsequent home game. Tremendous effort by the GM and his staff, and of course, owner Al Anderson. Happy to give Al a shout-out. I know he's tuning in tonight. 1-1, a strike called on the outside corner. Quickly 1-2 now to Folk. Luke Sheets standing on deck, the local boy from right here at Lee County High School. 1-2, misses downstairs. Count goes even 2-2. Well, from what we can see from Brennan Kaiser so far, their young righty for Danville, the 2-2 pitch, that's lifted foul and out of play. Certainly works at a brisk pace. Not a whole lot of breathing room, it seems, if you're a batter. Doesn't seem to be overwhelming on the radar gun by any means. But doesn't take his time on the mound out there either. Gets a fresh baseball to 2-2. That's also flipped foul and out of play by Folk. Good little battle here early on. No score, bottom of the first inning between the Sanford Spinners and the Danville Dairy Daddies. Danville coming into tonight 5-8 in the Piedmont Division, 5-5 in their last 10. 2-2 to the plate. That's ripped off the end of the bat, but right in line for it, the shortstop Young. He makes the catch, and that'll be one up, one down here in the bottom of the first. One gone for catcher Luke Sheets. Sheets last night got a night off from behind the plate. Served as the extra hitter for the Spinners, though. Unfortunately, went 0-3 in that contest. A couple of nights ago, 1-3, though, with a big 2-RBI double in that attempted comeback in the 8th inning against the Clayton Clovers. And we talked about it a little bit last night where Coach Palmy feels like even though Luke had a slow week and a half after a hot start to the season, his bat is starting to pick back up. He's starting to get a good feel for the plate again, so Coach Palmy more than happy to keep Luke in the lineup day in, day out. The 1-0 to Sheets, a called strike just on the bottom part of the zone. 1-1 now goes the count to the former Yellow Jacket. On deck for the Spinners, A.J. Rychik. Guys are again whining and delivering the 1-1. That's lifted out towards center field. Abercrombie initially broke in, now has to trail back, and on a back pedal, throws up the glove. Makes the catch, and after coming down for the catch, transferring to his hand, ended up knocking it away, but both umpires confirm, and I tend to agree. He held onto the ball long enough to qualify for a catch, but a long out by Luke Sheets. Two up, two down here in the bottom of the first. A.J. Rychick to the plate. Rychick 1-for-3 last night with a double. It came late in the ballgame in the sixth inning. First pitch to Rychick. Check swing and a called strike on the outside corner. Nothing and one. Rychick awaits the 0-1. That misses inside on the righty-on-lefty matchup. Two gone here in the bottom of the first inning. Nobody on for the Sanford Spinners, trying to avoid going down in order to begin things. The 1-1 misses down and in. Two balls and a strike now to A.J. On deck, Kenyon Sakema. And I tell you, you know, I've talked about it with Coach Palmy off air. The 2-1, swing and a miss. Good slider got A.J. Rychick to chase. You got A.J. Rychick at 6'6". And then right behind him, Kenyon Sakema, 6'3". Nick Thomas, also 6'3". The 2-2 pitch. That misses downstairs. A full count now to Rychick. Undoubtedly, this is the largest team stature-wise that I think Coach Palmy has ever had for the Spinners. He's got some big boys on that roster to use day in, day out. 3-2 pitch and a little foul tip at the plate. Actually sent it straight back. Might have either caught A.J. down on the foot or might have actually caught the catcher, Davis, as our home plate umpire delivers a fresh baseball out to the mound. So a full count here in the bottom of the first inning. Two outs, nobody on, in a scoreless contest between the Spinners and the Dairy Daddies. Still in the early stages of this one. Glad to have you tuning in. Whether you're listening in on WFJA anywhere around the world or tuning in on the Foul Pole Sports Network, Austin Thomas here, happy to have you, making the Sanford Spinners part of your Wednesday evening. Three balls and two strikes. The payoff pitch to Rychick. That misses outside ball four, and the Spinners have their first base runner of the night. So a two-out free pass issued by Brennan Kaiser. That'll bring Kenyon Sakema to the plate. Sakema 1-for-3 last night with a single against the Raleigh Red Oaks. The young man from Hamilton, Ontario, Canada, makes his way into the box. Righty on lefty matchup. Rychick a decent lead over at first base. First pitch to Sakema. He laces that one down the right field line just over the mitt of the first baseman, Miller. Going first to second base on the sequence is A.J. Rychick. There's the first base hit of the night. So now the Spinners trying to work a little two-out magic. Runners at first and second, and Nick Thomas coming through the plate. Thomas, last night, actually ended up being our player of the game, going 2-for-2 in the contest. Thomas actually wasn't slated to play last night. He filled in for Cam Ritchie, the right fielder for the Spinners, who unfortunately, before his first plate appearance in the top of the second inning, strained a muscle on a great throw onto the infield to hold a runner at that point. So Thomas came in and ended up going 2-for-2 with a pair of singles. First pitch to Thomas. That's laced right at the middle and through for a base hit. A.J. Rychick getting the green light at third base. He's coming around and just now hitting the cutoff man. Rychick will score, and that's an RBI single for Nick Thomas as he continues the pattern that he picked up last night. Spinners get on the board first. It is 1-0 Sanford. That's one way to start as Rychick comes around to score from second. Going first to second is Sakema. So runners remain on the first two bags with two away. Up to the plate now, the newcomer, Anthony Mosher. Mosher, a freshman, 6'1", 210, out of Bluefield State University. Went to East Mecklenburg High School. Charlotte boy in the lineup tonight. First pitch to Mosher, misses down and away. 1-0. One ball and no strikes. Righty on righty, as now Kaiser seems to be slowing his pace just a little bit. The 1-0 to Mosher. Outside corner for a called strike, 1-1. On deck for the Spinners, Tanner Carranza, serving as tonight's extra hitter for the Spinners. In case this is your first time ever tuning in to an Old North State League game, the 1-1 strike called, who a generously called strike on the 1-1 count, makes it 1-2 now. So Mosher are going to have to be careful here. Down to his final strike. 1-2. 2 outs, runners at first and second. Spinners on the board first, 1-0. Kaiser comes set once again, glancing back to second base. The 1-2 to Mosher, and a swing and a miss. Slider got him to chase down and away. First strikeout of the night for Brennan Kaiser, and that'll do it here in the bottom of the first. But a productive inning for the Spinners. 1 run on 2 hits, no errors, 2 left on. They take a slim lead into the top of the second. 1-0, Spinners on top. We'll be right back after this.
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5: Top of the second inning, Spinners up with a 1-0 lead after the RBI single by Nick Thomas in the bottom of the first. 1 run on 2 hits, no errors, and 2 left on in that bottom of the first inning. Folks, want to stick around for our post-game show, the conclusion of tonight's, a full recap of all the excitement in tonight's game. We'll dive our stats, brought to you tonight by our good friends at San Felipe. San Felipe Restaurants, taste the San Felipe difference. It's fiesta time. And, of course, we'll be selecting our player of the game, brought to you tonight by M.R. Stoner Electrical. We'll also have a brief conversation with the head coach of the Spinners, Coach Jeremy Palmy, getting his thoughts on tonight's game and a look ahead at what is yet to come for the Sanford Spinners. Middle portion of the order due up for the it'll be 4, 5, and 6 coming to the plate. First baseman Gage Miller due up now. Gage Lockhart, of course, back out on the mound for the Sanford Spinners on for his second inning of work. Daddies were retired in order in the top of the first. First pitch popped up foul over the netting back our way. It'll actually land on the concourse down below. Count begins 0-1. Tapping home plate is Gage Miller, the Danville first baseman. Lockhart, deep breath out on the mound. Wise delivers the 0-1. That's ripped up the third baseline, but it goes foul. And the count goes now to 0-2. Gage Miller, a junior from Ferrum College by way of Asheboro, North Carolina. Ferrum, of course, home to several local Sanford boys on their football team. So neat to see a familiar name there. Boy, that one's ripped deep and fouled by Miller down the right field line this time. Count remains 0-2. No balls and 2 strikes. Top of the second inning. Sanford Spinners with a 1-0 lead. Lockhart fires, and that misses upstairs. 1-2 now to Miller. Lockhart being much more deliberate with his pace than his pitching foe Kaiser, who works briskly. The 1-2 from Lockhart. Big looping curveball and a called strike on the outside corner. I'm not sure Gage Miller liked that one very much. He looked just a bit outside from up here as well, but the Spinners will certainly take it. Third strikeout of the night already for Lockhart, who, remind you, came in through tonight, leading the league in strikeouts with 24. He's up to 27 on the season already. Nick Young, the batter. Young, the starting shortstop for the Dairy Daddies here tonight. Freshman out of Methodist University, drops a bunt just up the third baseline. Going to be a tough play. Masha runs over, and he'll put it in his pocket, wisely so, as Young with some good speed. He plays that one perfectly. First base hit of the night for the Dairy Daddies, and the first runner aboard. Tying run now at first base, and the go-ahead run coming to the plate. It'll be third baseman Josh Smith now up with one gone and one on for Danville. Josh Smith, number one on the lineup, a sophomore out of Belmont Abbey. Originally from Yanceyville, North Carolina. Can't say I'm too familiar with Yanceyville. Not sure I could show it to you on a map, even if I had to. Lefty on righty matchup. Lockhart working for the stretch for the first time tonight. First pitch to Smith comes down and in at his ankles. The count begins 1-0. Yanceyville, North Carolina, population 1,937. So a small town boy at the plate now. Lefty on righty. Lockhart glances over to first base. The 1-0 misses downstairs. Two balls and no strikes now to Smith. Still plenty of daylight to play with here tonight. Got started at 7.06 p.m. this evening. The 2-0 pitch from Lockhart. There's a strike called at the knees, 2-1. If you tuned in to our pregame show, of course, you got to hear Gage Lockhart during today's weekly Wednesday interview with the Sanford Spinners with our very own Chris Morris back at the station. 2-1 pitch. There's a called strike on the outer half, 2-2. And from up here, you know, some of these, they do look a little bit outside, especially to these right-handed hitters, and several of them have shown their displeasure with that call being made. But, hey, if it's going to be consistent, just call it for everybody. 2-2 count at the plate. Lockhart set. He fires. Strike three called on that same outside corner. Josh Smith just drops the bat at his feet. He can't believe it. Strikeout number 4 on the night for Lockhart. He's up to 28 now on the season. Two gone, runner remains at first. Up to the plate now, Jacob Walters. I beg your pardon, Jacob Walters. Walters, a junior, also from Ferrum College by way of Arlington, Tennessee. So the Spinners now just trying to limit the Dairy Daddies to the one-out single, and that's it. Lefty on righty matchup. Lockhart comes set. First pitch to Walters. There's the Straub. Just in the bottom portion of the zone, 1-0. I tell you, of all the guys who so far this season have been a great story for the Spinners, Gage is quite possibly at the top of that list. Walks were an issue for him back in the spring at Catawba Valley. The 0-1 pitch, a hefty swing and a miss there. Now nothing in two on Walters. Only made 4 appearances in 26, but so far has certainly solidified himself as the frontline starter for the Spinners here this summer. No balls and 2 strikes. 2 gone in the inning, a runner at first base. Lockhart set, glances over to first. The 0-2 pitch. That misses outside, 1-2 now. To the designated hitter of Danville. In the bottom of the second inning, the Spinners will have 7, 8, and 9 coming to the plate. Looking to keep the offensive output going. 1-0, Spinners leading here in this one. 1-2 the count. Lockhart deals. That one just missed inside, maybe a little bit low as well to even up the count at 2-2. Lockhart doing a good job tonight of just trying to nibble on those corners. For the most part, he's gotten the call when he needed to. Again, a lefty-on-righty matchup. Lockhart set. Again, glancing over to first base. Keep an eye on the runner to 2-2. Flipped off the end of the bat towards foul territory. That just dressed foul on the first base side. A.J. Rychik gave it a great look, but unable to flag that one down, just out of reach from the 6'5 first baseman. 6'6, rather. Don't want to shortchange him on that in that regard. Count remains 2-2 at the plate. Two gone. Danville with just one base hit on the night, have the tying run standing at first. Catcher Luke Sheets relaying his signs out to his pitcher, Gage Lockhart. Lockhart again, deep breath. The 2-2 misses upstairs on a full count. Well, just the second full count tonight faced by Lockhart so far. The first batter to lead off the top of the first inning, he struck out looking. He's had three more strikeouts since then. Let's see if he can get out of the inning right here and put away Walters. Runner will go. 3-2 pitch. Strike three called on the outside corner. Gage Lockhart got him looking. Three strikeouts in the inning, a one-out single, and that's it for Danville. Lockhart with five Ks on the night already through two. To the bottom of the second, we go. Still a 1-0 lead for your Sanford Spinners when we come back.
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8: I'll tell you what I want, what I really, really want. Don't tell me what you want, what you really, really want. I wanna really, really, really want.
5: Into the bottom of the second inning we go. The Sanford Spinners still with a 1-0 lead as we enter the home half of the second inning. No runs, one hit, no errors for the Danville Dairy Daddies. Meanwhile, one run on two hits, and no errors for the Sanford Spinners. It'll be Tanner Carranza, Levi Baker, and Jaden Adams due to the plate when we return to action. Brennan Kaiser remains on the mound for the Danville Dairy Daddies. Well, thank you for tuning in to Sanford Spinners baseball here tonight. Austin Thomas right here on the call. Happy to be once again, your voice for the Sanford Spinners here in 2026. I've had the pleasure of being the voice of the Spinners now for five of their six seasons in Sanford. Can't think of a better way to spend June and July than right here, spending nights at the ballpark. Tanner Carranza coming up to the plate now for Sanford. Carranza has been good for the Spinners this year. First pitch to Carranza, a strike called right across the inside corner, and the count begins 0-1. Tanner Carranza, a sophomore out of Imperial Valley College, by way of Imperial, California. Boy, timeout called at the plate as Kaiser went ahead and delivered one through the plate. Umpire trying to get a dodge there to avoid getting hit by that one, because I don't think anybody expected Kaiser to actually come forward with his pitch. 0-1 at the plate to Carranza. The 0-1 misses high and away, one ball and one strike. 38 games this spring for Imperial Valley College. Carranza hit .370 with 51 base hits, 12 doubles on the year. And you might have another one right here as he golfs this one the opposite way into right field. Getting to it quickly, though, is the right fielder Witt. So he'll hold Carranza to just a leadoff single. But another base hit for the Spinners, their third of the night, and a great way to start here in the bottom of the second inning. Levi Baker to the plate. Levi, a 5'10 sophomore from Catawba Valley. Originally from Fuquay, North Carolina, hit 222 in 7 games this year for Catawba. First pitch to Baker, who a generous call strike on that outside corner. Well, the umpire giveth and the umpire taketh. We've had that call go to our favor a couple of times already here tonight, so it's only fitting that in the game of baseball, fair is fair, is going to go against us at some point, too. 0-1 to Baker. He sends this one off the end of the bat, out towards right field. Trailing back for it is Witt, just in front of the warning track. Makes an over-the-shoulder grab for out number one, and holding back to first base is Tanner Carranza. Up to the plate now, the right fielder, Jaden Adams. Adams, a young man from Presbyterian College by way of Greenwood, South Carolina. And, you know, of all my preseason notes that I have, Adams might have one of my favorites. Appeared in just a handful of games this year for Presbyterian, but hit .750 in those appearances. Finds himself now hitting in the 9-hole for the Spinners tonight. A pickoff throw over to first, but nowhere near in time to Carranza. And now Adams swinging away at this one, sends it high in the air out towards center field, charging over the center fielder Abercrombie, and he's there, makes a galloping grab, ranging to his left. And that'll be two gone in the inning. Up to the plate now, Houston Poole. Poole, of course, we saw last night taking over the last 1 2/3 innings on the mound. More or less mop-up duty to try to keep the damage to an absolute minimum. Finds himself back, though, in the lineup tonight, playing second base and hitting in the 10-hole. Another pickoff throw over to first. Carranza back in standing. And then of note, looking down the third baseline, it does appear Danville has somebody warming up. Foul ball called at the plate. Count begins nothing and one to Poole. The one thing about it we do know, or we didn't notice, Danville's got a little bit of a thin roster with them here tonight. Not a whole lot of substitutes to work around with. Nothing and one at the plate. No one to Poole, misses outside. 1-1. Tanner Carranza led off the inning with a single, but then a couple of flyouts have two gone here in the bottom of the second inning, a 1-0 Spinners lead. The 1-1 misses downstairs, 2-1 now to Houston Poole. We send things into the top of the third inning. Danville will have 8, 9, and 10 coming to the plate for them. 2-1 at the plate. Kaiser set from the stretch, the 2-1 pitch. That comes inside, and it does catch Houston Poole. Might have just barely caught the sleeve of his jersey as Kaiser throwing across his body, let that one get away from him. So that'll put runners at first and second now. Back to the top of the order we go. Tanner Carranza the second, Poole at first. A timeout called by our home plate umpire, who is now having a one-on-one conversation with Brennan Kaiser out at the front of the mound. I don't think there was anything egregious about it. I think it just got away from Kaiser, but I have to wonder, too, if maybe Kaiser might have said something. Maybe he's getting a warning. There's already been a little bit of contention here in this inning with a timeout that was called earlier, and Kaiser still reared back and threw one to the plate. Nonetheless, two gone. Now bring McCoy Folk to the plate. Lined out to short in his first plate appearance. He's got a good opportunity right here to bring one in. First pitch to the lefty Folk. Strike called on the outer half, and the count begins 0-1. I mean, Folk hit it hard. But a leaping grab by Young secured the first out back in the first. Spinner's threatening once again. Runners at first and second with two outs. The 0-1 pitch to Folk. Strike called right across the bottom half of the zone. That one just curved back in to catch a good piece of the play. Not a bad pitch at all from Kaiser, one of the better ones we've seen him throw tonight. Nothing in two now. Folk going to have to choke up on the bat. You'll have to be careful right here. Kaiser glancing back to second base. The 0-2 pitch to the plate and a swing and a miss. Like a changeup out of the hand of Kaiser as Folk chased out in front and the spinners strand a pair. So a leadoff single and a hit batter, but nothing else going for Sanford here in the bottom of the second inning. After two, Sanford still leads this one 1-0. To the top of the third we go. 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
5: Two innings in the books for your Sanford Spinners. We now head into the top of the third. The Sanford Spinners leading this one 1-0 over the visiting Danville Dairy Daddies. No runs, one hit, no errors for Danville. One run on three hits and no errors for Sanford. Austin Thomas here on the call. Roy Costin back in the studio. Well, it's been an exciting day already. From Omaha, Nebraska, University of North Carolina, the Heels heading back to the national championship for the first time since 2007 with a 12-7 victory over West Virginia. Meanwhile, taking place right now, Oklahoma and Georgia, that game in the bottom of the second inning, no score between the Sooners and the Dogs. What would be an elimination game for Georgia. Georgia trying to extend its season and force an elimination game tomorrow against Oklahoma. The winner of this series, of course, will face the Hills starting on Saturday in a best of three for the national championship. 8, 9, and 10 due to the plate. It'll be Noah Abercrombie leading things off. Of course, Gage Lockhart back out on the mound for the Sanford Spinners. First pitch to Abercrombie popped up. This will stay on the infield, charging in for it. Shortstop McCoy Folk, and he makes the catch. Four out number one. One pitch, one out. That's as efficient as can be. Leadoff man is retired, and that'll bring Preston Davis to the plate. Davis, the catcher for Danville. Meanwhile, I got a couple of other score updates from around the Old North State League, specifically the Piedmont Division for you here tonight. The Sand Hills Bogies in an interdivisional matchup are currently leading Piedmont Division's Wake Forest. The Fungo trailing in that one 4-8 behind the Sand Hills Bogies, who last I checked, I think are still undefeated in Old North State League play. First pitch to Preston Davis, misses outside 1-0. Meanwhile, the Clayton Clovers out to an early lead on the Chatham County Yardbirds, 2-0 Clovers in that contest. And then no score update yet from the Raleigh Red Oaks, the 1-0 that is sliced opposite way into right field, and charging in for it to make the grab is Adams, 2-up, 2-down, here in the top of the third inning. One-hole hitter Ashton Hilton comes to the plate. Now again, the Raleigh Red Oaks in an interleague, non-league matchup, if you want to call it that, against the Mellon Mashers, which are another summer league team here in North Carolina. No score update out of that one, though. That was supposed to have gotten started at 6:30. I don't see confirmation that game has begun, so we'll keep an eye on that. First pitch to Hilton, misses down and in, one ball and no strikes. And Lockhart has now thrown three pitches in this inning and has gotten two outs already, trying to work efficiently. The 1-0 fouled off at the plate, 1-1. 5 Ks on the night already for Lockhart. One more, that'll put him at 30 for the season. Again, currently leading the Old North State League in strikeouts. A brilliant job by Gage so far. The 1-1 pitch. This is outside, two balls and a strike. And, of course, when we send things to the bottom of the third, it'll be the heart of the order due up for the spinners, 2, 3, and 4 coming through the plate. Lockhart winds the 2-1 and misses way outside. Sheets having to range up and to his right just to retrieve that errant pitch. A 3-1 hitter's count now. We've seen Lockhart get to this stage a couple of times already tonight, and each time he's been able to fire back to run the count full. Both have resulted in strikeouts. 3-1. Lockhart delivers. There's a strike called on the outer half, and the count runs full. So here we go. 3 balls and 2 strikes, 2 outs, nobody on, top of the third inning. Sanford Spinners leading this one 1-0 and try to keep it that way. The payoff pitch from Lockhart has lifted off the end of the bat out towards right field, and it'll just drop in for a base hit. A one-hopper right in front of Adams. As he grabs it, throws it quickly to the infield, but a two-out single by Hilton, second base hit of the night for the Dairy Daddies. So with that two-out bloop single, that'll now send things back to the top of the Danville order. Kenan Lewis, the batter. Lewis, tonight's extra hitter for the Danville Dairy Daddies. Lewis, a sophomore out of Hampton, Sydney, by way of Dry Fork, Virginia. All new names to me. A hefty swing and a miss there by Lewis. The count begins 0-1. Tomorrow, a well-deserved off day for the Sanford Spinners. Originally had a non-league game scheduled. The decision was made to take that off with the Spinners already having 9 games in 10 days. No reason to stretch themselves too thin. The 0-1 pitch, a high chopper out towards short, playing it back as Folk. He grabs it, goes the short route to second base to get the force out there, and that'll do it for things here in the top of the third. No runs, one hit, no errors, one left. We've played 2.5 innings. To the bottom of the third we go. The Spinners still leading this one 1-0 when we come back.
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5: Home half of the third inning. The Sanford Spinners still leading this one 1-0. As we head into the bottom of the third, heart of the order due up for the Spinners. It'll be Luke Sheets, A.J. Rychik, and Kenyon Sakema due up to the plate. Those three 1-for-3 tonight collectively, also with a walk and a run scored here. 1-0, Spinners lead this one by the slimmest of margins, but obviously looking for more here in the early goings of this game. Austin Thomas on the call here. Glad to have you tuning in to Sanford Spinners baseball once again. Final game of this 3-game home stretch right here on WFJA Sports. And, of course, we've got one game next week on Wednesday night, where the Spinners play host to the Clayton Clovers. That'll lead us into next week's All-Star break. And you have to feel like if there's anybody that you had to pick one from the Sanford Spinners to head off to the All-Star game next weekend, it would have to be Gage Lockhart for the job that he is doing so far this season. Now up to 29 strikeouts on the year, leading the league. and doing a great job so far through three scoreless innings here tonight. Luke Sheets lined out to center field in his first plate appearance. A.J. Rychick on deck. Righty-on-righty matchup again. Brandon Kaiser remains on the mound for Danville. First pitch to Sheets. Boy, that misses all the way outside. Misses everything and goes to the backstop 1-0. As we mentioned, Danville has had somebody warming up down in their bullpen, or at least getting loose. So it'll be something to keep an eye on, just how long Kaiser might actually stay in this ballgame. The 1-0 pitch to Sheets. That's flipped and fouled straight back 1-1. Luke Sheets, the former Lee County Yellow Jacket, a standout here. Playing on his old stomping grounds of Lee County, now at Queens University. Two-time all-conference player while he was here. Didn't see much playing time season for Queens in this freshman campaign. Sheets fouls one out of play, 1-2. This is actually Sheets' second year as a Sanford Spinner. He played for the Spinners last summer after graduating from high school. So as always, it's good to see local kids coming back and spending the summer with the Spinners. The 1-2 pitch to Sheets. He rips that one foul up the first baseline. Almost takes out his first base coach in the process. Clapping his hands, though, over at third base, because he's in the safe zone, is Coach Jeremy Palmy. So he knows Sheets put a good swing on that. Just now got a straighten one out. Meanwhile, from Omaha, Oklahoma has taken a 1-0 lead on a solo home run over Georgia. The 1-2 pitch to Sheets. Misses upstairs. 2 balls and 2 strikes. Well, the next time we come to you next Wednesday, the Men's College World Series will have concluded. A 2-2 pitch off the end of the bat, out towards right center field, trailing back to the track, to the wall, and that'll one-hop the wall, hitting right at the base of the fence, 380 marker. Luke Sheets galloping in the second base. That's a leadoff double for the young fella, and the Spinners right back in order here in the bottom of the third inning. Well, that one just kept carrying, and for a split second, as Sheets hit that one to the deepest part of the ballpark, I thought maybe for a second it had a chance. He didn't miss it by much, going the opposite way and hitting one right off the base of the wall. Brief pause on the action now as Sheets takes off his shin guard, returns it to one of his coaches before throwing a sliding mitt on. Now Sheets having to fix his belt before we return to action. A.J. Rychick to the plate. Walked and scored in his first plate appearance. Played the first run of the night for the Spinners. Now has a big RBI opportunity as he comes up with a runner at second base. No outs, bottom of the third. 1-0 Spinners lead. Kaiser ready from the stretch, glancing back to second base. Sheets with a great lead back there. First pitch to Rychick. Strike called on that outside corner, and the count begins 0-1. Of course, this is our last broadcast before Father's Day this Sunday, so happy Father's Day to all the dads out there. 0-1 at the plate. Kaiser delivers. That misses outside, and didn't look too different from the pitch prior, but it gets called a ball, 1-1. Your guess is as good as mine. Even counting out the plate on Rychick, who feels like he's due for a big one. He's been a little quiet the past couple of games. The 1-1 pitch to A.J. Fouled off at the plate. Took a good hack there. Managed to get a piece of it. The count now runs to 1-2, however. Some good noise coming from the Spinners dugout now, as the boys try to mount some momentum here in the bottom of the third. Again, action continues down in the Danville bullpen. Looks like they got a sidearm thrower getting warmed up down there. Quite a low arm slot out of the hand of that pitcher. Can't quite see his number from here, but with the way he's throwing, I have to wonder if we might not see him here before too long. 1-2 count to the plate on Rychick. Kaiser delivers once again, and that misses outside. Count goes even 2-2. Bottom of the third inning, in case you're just now joining us. Senators with a 1-0 lead here early in this one. An RBI single back in the first from Nick Thomas. Now Rychik serves this one in the center field. That drops in for a base hit. Luke Sheets getting the green light at third to throw just now. Coming to the middle of the diamond. Sheets comes in and standing to score. And the Spinners tack one on. It's 2-0 Sanford off the RBI single from their first baseman, A.J. Rychik. Just simple ABC baseball for the Spinners so far here. To get them on, get them over, get them in. Kaiser receives a fresh baseball. Good piece of hitting there by Rychik. He's on for the second time tonight. Up to the plate now, Kenyon Sekema.